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12: The NFL's Hall of Fame preseason game is underway, still early in the second quarter, where Arizona leads Carolina 14-7. Carson Beck is 10 of 12 for Arizona for 134 yards and one touchdown. For Carolina, Kenny Pickett is 8 of 11 for 62 yards. Other NFL news, running back Jahmyr Gibbs of the Lions is officially the highest paid running back in NFL history. He signed a 3-year extension worth up to $75.75 million with $51.5 million guaranteed. In the NBA, ESPN reports that the Wizards and Anthony Davis have mutually agreed to put off contract extension talks until at least about 20 games into the regular season. In the WNBA, it's the Aces and the Fever. Aces are up right now 70-69 late in the fourth quarter. In baseball, the White Sox back on top of the Red Sox 7-5 bottom of the fifth. Royals lead the Twins 2-1 bottom of the fifth. I'm Monsi Bolaños.
13: One guy is happily divorced. One guy is happily married. One guy gets called daddy by his three beautiful daughters. One guy gets called daddy after a credit card approval. One guy won a state high school basketball championship. One guy only covered a state high school basketball championship. One guy's been inducted into three halls of fame. One guy has only mopped a hall. Does this seem weird to anybody else?
14: Crazy.
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15: 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Foul Affair with J.R. Gamble coming up in about 28 minutes. Foul. He's worked up about not baseball, but football. Shedeur Sanders, man. He's just going on a rampage.
0: Wow. He's been calling you about that?
15: Yeah, he's just so worked up about it. I'm like, dude, relax. It's not that serious. Foul Affair, though, with J.R. Gamble from MLBBro.com. Also, Last Call. And Kelvin, I got to admit now, right now, for the convention that we're going to, the National Association of Black Journalists Convention,
0: which
15: is in Atlanta. My first convention was 1988.
0: Ooh, them 1900s, boy.
15: I took a TWA flight to St. Louis. And on the plane, I met Rick Ocasek. Who's that, Alex? You know who that is? He's the lead singer for The Cars.
0: Oh, you told me that.
15: Yeah.
0: Who's going to drive you home?
15: Exactly. There you tonight. Go. He's really, The Cars.
0: Can't go on thinking nothing's, boy. Hey, Young Dub, my mom had that tape. Boy, you couldn't, when I had my little heart broken and all that, boy, I was banging that cassette tape till it popped.
15: Oh, no. They were great. Are you kidding? The Cars? Yeah. Alex, let the good times roll. That's the song.
0: Let the good times roll.
15: Let the good times roll.
0: Oh, yeah. They had some bangers, yo.
15: You got it, Alex? No? Here we go. Let the good times roll.
0: Nah, they had some bangers, boy.
15: We need everybody on the screen. Come on, Elijah.
5: Let the good times roll.
0: Yeah.
5: Let them knock you in the ground.
15: Monty, Cars, yay or nay? No.
5: Let the good times roll.
0: Monty got to let it build. Let the beat build.

0: she have just gone down there and accidentally died? How could there have been no marks on her?
1: All theories are out there. You know, everything from murder to UFOs to Bigfoot.
2: This season on Blood Trails, we're following the trail of seven cases that start in the field and end in the shadows, where missing persons reports, half-buried evidence, and whispered suspicions blur the line between hunting story and homicide.
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2: 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Blood Trails.
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7: On the night before Halloween in 1975, 15-year-old Martha Moxley was murdered in the Tony Bellhaven neighborhood of Greenwich, Connecticut. She was rich and beautiful and loved by all who knew her. For decades, despite intense media scrutiny, police failed to make an arrest. In 2000, 25 years after Martha's murder, her one-time neighbor, Michael Skakel, was arrested. He'd been 15, like her, at the time of the crime. He was also a cousin of the Kennedys.
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7: 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Of course Michael Skakel killed his next-door neighbor Martha Moxley. 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My name is Andrew Goldman. I've been a journalist for 30 years. 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

0: Beach, Texas, necessarily. He's Anthony. I'm Mike. Coming up next, Philly Talk on Fox. We are Fox
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7: Three staccato cries of Mayday and an eyewitness report of a mid-air explosion is about all that is known this morning of the British Columbia air disaster, which yesterday claimed 52 lives.
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18: And here's what you need to know.
19: It may have just been a preseason Hall of Fame game between the Panthers and the Cardinals, but it was a thriller.
20: Game on the line. King, he's going to step up. Pumps, runs, goal line. Is he in? Yes! Carolina wins! Kane's king. King of the night.
19: You heard it all on NBC. They beat the Cardinals 33-30. And yeah, rookie quarterback for Carolina, Haynes King, scored the game-winning rushing touchdown. He also threw for 180 yards and two touchdowns. Cardinals rookie quarterback Carson Beck finished his NFL preseason debut by completing 15 of 19 passes for 188 yards and a touchdown. In baseball, the Braves have won 8 in a row. They cruised past the Marlins 11-3 to complete the 3-game sweep. Red Sox have won 8 in a row. They managed to beat the White Sox 12-11 in 13 innings. I'm Monty Bolaños.
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11: It may have just been a preseason game between the Panthers and the Cardinals, but it was a thriller.
12: Game on the line. King, he's going to step up. Pumps, runs, goal line. Is he in? Yes! Carolina wins! Kane's king! King of the night!
11: You heard it all on NBC. Not only did Haynes King score the rushing touchdown as time expired, he also threw for 180 yards and 2 touchdowns as the Panthers defeated the Cardinals 33-30 in the Hall of Fame game. In baseball, the Braves have won 8 in a row. They crushed the Marlins 11-3. Atlanta is the second team to reach 70 wins so far this season. The Red Sox have also won 8 in a row. They were down 5 different times but managed to beat the White Sox 12-11 in 13 innings at Fenway. And in the WNBA, the Sparks topped the Lynx 89-82, snapping Minnesota's 10-game winning streak. I'm Monty Bolaños.
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0: 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It's omnipresent. And special treat this weekend, the fifth hour podcast. Yes. New episode today. Drop another one on Saturday, and then the mailbag on Sunday. Will Marcel be on the mailbag? Maybe we'll do a roundtable with Marcel and another listener. Who knows? Just check out the Ben Maller Show podcast, fifth hour podcast. Thank you, thank you, thank you. All right, right back to it. We're going to play Jeopardy. We don't have time for a good Jeopardy game, so let's go back to the phones, and we'll say hello to the legend, the one and only, a guy that won the Mallerpalooza with Ohio Al as his teammate, Dick in Dayton. Hello, Dickster. Welcome.
1: And guess who come to see me?
0: Who's that, Dick?
1: My cousin from, he lives in Texas, and he's a musician. And yeah. His mother always, I was always with my Uncle Tony and Benny and stuff, but we had a good time. We went and had pizza.
0: But oh, great.
2: Ben, how did you not guess that, Ben?
0: I should have known that. That's a bad job by me, you know.
1: Hey, Ben, I'm worried about the Guardians. They've lost six in a row, haven't they?
0: Do you have any advice for the Guardians, Dick?
1: I don't know, but this isn't the time to... They did that last year. They were 18 games out, but I'm kind of worried because I wanted to see them make the playoffs. Well, this is August 6th already.
0: And I just not good. Well, you gave a... Remember a couple years ago, you gave a pep talk to the Cleveland Indians, and they turned things around after that pep talk. So you have been able to do that from time to time. So you give good pep talks, yeah. Did you tell your cousin that you won the Mallerpalooza? And you performed
1: he was so proud of me. You know, he was part of our it was Carla, me, Tony, Benny, and my aunt. Oh, it just... The memories that you have there, and
0: it was
1: Tony
0: great.
1: Said
0: it was,
1: that I'm glad, Dick, that you. My mother used to hear you up in Cleveland, but you set an example of your family, and I'm glad you're getting around. But maybe you could meet him sometime.
0: We'll have to do it again. We had a great turnout there. The legendary Dick and Dayton, and his cousin. I love his cousin. It's not a family. My goodness.
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11: I just instantly started freaking out, yelling to the world, "What's going on?" 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I mean, I'm out in the middle of nowhere. 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
8: From the frozen woods of Maine to the mountains of Montana, from an archery opener gone wrong in Wisconsin to a father's last walk through the Minnesota deer woods, each story begins with a hunter stepping into the wild, but not all of them come back.
10: 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You know, it was tough.
8: 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Blood Trails.
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13: What's happening, fellow sports fans? It's Andy West. Let's look back on this day in sports history, August 7th. We'll start today in 1999. Wade Boggs, playing for the Tampa Bay Devil Rays, hits a home run off Indians pitcher Chris Haney to give him 3,000 hits for his career. It was the first time a player hit a home run for his 3,000th hit and was the first notable moment in the early history of the Devil Rays. Boggs would be inducted into the Hall of Fame in 2005. Sticking with Hall of Famers, today in 2004, Greg Maddux becomes the 22nd pitcher in Major League history to reach 300 victories, leading the Chicago Cubs to an 8-4 victory over the San Francisco Giants. And today in 2016, Manny Machado becomes only the second player in Major League history

0: I don't like this. Because you have that energy in you, and it's not like you don't bring it every day.
1: Yeah, what do
0: you
1: come in like a pissy bum every day?
0: But you don't do this. I mean, I guess
1: baseball. I say good morning, goons, every morning.
0: I
1: a lot of times lead talking about we're going to lead today, talking about our first place Tampa Bay Rays.
0: But that's it. And I'll take it back a little bit because there is a monotony to a baseball season that is, it's just very long. 162 games, you're not going to feel like that every day. And football just started. But that excitement towards the first place Tampa Bay Rays should be every day.
1: I have it.
0: That was you just like that. You just made a mess on the table.
1: Football season being back is important to all of us, except losers who don't like football. Like there's something wrong with those people and whatever planet they live on, whatever. Let them do whatever they want to do.
0: Whatever.
1: The rest of us, normal, wonderful human beings who love the game of NFL football because it's the greatest game on earth. We got our shot glass of water in the middle of the desert last night, and it might have been the greatest Hall of Fame game of all time. I said it to you earlier, joking around. It was a hell of a game.
0: It was.
1: I didn't watch the whole thing, by the way. It was a hell of a game.
0: I watched the worst quarter. I watched the first quarter, and then I turned it off, and then I turned it on again, and it was a tie game and a thriller.
1: It's interesting how often the first quarter is the worst quarter. Even when you get into the season, think about how many times you watch a game. The first quarter ends. First of all, it feels like you farted and the first quarter's over. Like, it's just, they fly by.
0: It's a long flatulence.
1: Yeah. But seriously, think about how many times the first quarter ends and you think, well, nothing's happened. What is this game going to be, scoreless? And the next thing you know, the game's 38-35 and all the points come in the from the second on for some reason.
0: Sammy Stats, can I put you on to something today? Can I have you look something up? I thought of this yesterday and then I looked it up on Twitter and I didn't see anybody mention this. But it came original thought to my brain.
1: Mm.
0: I don't know if this means anything, but I thought it was kind of interesting.
1: Nobody else has mentioned it. I'm going to guess it probably means nothing.
0: Oh, it means nothing.
1: I'm kidding.
0: But I want to know if anybody else has done this. All right. Who took the snap, the first snap of the game yesterday? Do you remember that? It was Kenny Pickett, right? Mm. Kenny Pickett. When the Eagles won the Super Bowl a couple years ago, who took the last snap of that game?
1: Apparently Kenny Pickett, just based on
0: it was Kenny Pickett, right? I believe it was Kenny Pickett.
1: I don't remember things like this.
0: Is there a quarterback?
1: I got two questions right in Major League Baseball playoff. I mean, Major League Baseball trade deadline Jeopardy.
0: I believe it was Kenny Pickett because I remember being like, wow, how about that? Kenny Pickett, he's Super Bowl champion. He got to play in the game. So if that's the case.
1: To play in the game, quote unquote.
0: If that's the case, and I don't know how it worked back in the day with preseason, and it's changed so much of who's available and what starters play preseason games and when and how much. Has there ever been a quarterback that has taken the final snap of a Super Bowl win, of a Super Bowl game, and also taken the first snap of a preseason game? The first snap, last snap of a season? Now, it didn't happen last year. There was a year in between. But what if he had taken the last snap of last year and the first snap of this year?
1: Sam, how difficult would it be to put together a poll asking, it could be a yes or no poll.
0: I thought this was brilliant, by the way.
1: Is Aaron Jacobson's question, and somehow you'd have to detail the question within the tweet, so I don't know if there's room, but is Aaron Jacobson's question the least relevant question in the history of professional sports?
0: But the questions that are never asked are probably not relevant.
1: And by the way, people love irrelevance. Like, we hear stats all the time that are like, oh, he's the first guy to run for 3 yards on a third down in his hometown.
0: Twitter
1: with seven people in the stadium that are related to him. Like, they'll come out with stats and you're like, why do I need to know that?
0: Twitter loves random stats like that. So, is it relevant? No. But like you said, everything on Twitter these days, like, nothing's really relevant. They're just kind of interesting.
1: Whoa.
0: Interesting.
1: Is Whoa.
2: It? Interesting. I did see, I will do the research about the Kenny Pickett one. It might take some time.
1: You better be careful,
0: you're
1: going
0: to get
1: man.
0: In trouble for that one, buddy.
2: Yeah. I did see a stat that had Carson Beck start, like had the Cardinals started the game, he would have been the first quarterback ever to have the last snap of a college football national championship and the first snap of an NFL
0: Damn
2: season.
0: Damn it, that's a good one.
1: Very similar
0: Damn
1: to
0: it.
1: What you were thinking
0: that's
1: of, though.
0: Way
2: it's
0: better
2: much better because Kenny Pickett, like, it wasn't last year's Super Bowl.
0: Yeah, that's it why yours is better, dude.
1: By the way.
2: That was not me, for what it's worth. That was some nerd on Twitter.
0: See, somebody comes up with something that's not relevant.
1: Speaking of irrelevant, because it at this stage is not relevant.

0: Carson Beck looked really good last night.
1: I was walking down. I'm in my apartment. I'm walking in the hallway, walking to my car, and I'm like, am I allowed to come on and say Carson Beck looked really good today?
2: Absolutely. Because it doesn't matter. It doesn't mean he's going to be a good NFL quarterback or that he should, you know, unseat Jacoby Brissett right now.
1: How can you argue with 15 of 19, 188 yards and a touchdown pass and a quarterback rating of 125.4?
2: Kid looked very good.
1: Yeah, but so did Slovis.
2: Well, fair.
1: It's pretty.
3: Case that's King looked incredible.
2: I know.
1: And that's it, man.
2: He won the game on the final play. Final play of regulation. What a game. What a Hall of Fame game. Football is back.
1: It was great.
2: By the way,
1: I'm in.
2: You said everything's irrelevant. Not true. We've got some relevancy on the show today.
1: Whoa.
2: First of all, Keontae Scott, we're going to let you hear our conversation with Keontae Scott coming up in like 10 minutes or less. Like, make sure you don't go anywhere because you want to hear this. I will tell you right now, Keontae Scott, I don't know how good of a football player he's going to be, although I've very high expectations. The kid is an elite interview today.
1: We're talking. How do you know?
2: One of the best interviews we've ever had on the show.
1: How do you know?
2: Because I am clairvoyant and I know the future. And I know that when Keontae Scott joins us at both 6:15 in the morning and 7:40, what a kid to join us not once but twice on the show today, 6:15 and 7:45.
1: It'll say the exact same things. It will be crazy.
2: It will be insane. And I am going to predict, before we ever talk to Keontae Scott, he is already one of the best interviews. I'm not saying players. One of the best interviews on the entire football team. But you know what? We're not done with relevancy, Aaron Jacobson.
1: Whoa.
2: Another drum roll. More relevancy.
1: Do we have any drum rolls? We got to have
2: a drum. You don't like mine?
1: No, yours is good.
2: It's not great.
1: But we have like a real one. You don't have to hurt your hand.
2: It doesn't hurt. I'm okay. I don't have a broken finger.
1: Yeah, I'm like really hesitant. Whatever. What do you got?
2: Well, it's what we have right now, but one of our lucky listeners will have very soon, because at 8:15-ish today, we will name our winner, and you've got a little time still if you haven't done it yet, but if you haven't heard us talking about it, if you haven't seen it on social media, our friend Scott Colony gave us to give away to a listener a photograph of Evan Longoria's first ever home run that Evan has autographed. And at 8:15-ish, right after we get done with Who Said It Today, we will we'll give that away. So we've got the Evan Longoria giveaway today and a lot of audio to play for you later on from Jason Light and John Gruden. Relevancy all over the show. Aaron Jacobson.
1: You don't think it's kind of interesting that Kenny Pickett took a final snap of a Super Bowl in the first snap of a preseason?
2: The least interesting thing I've heard.
1: Really?
2: And I love football.
1: Sam, has anyone ever done it before?
3: Still working on that, but I could tell you I'm with Pat in this camp of do not care.
1: Whoa!
2: Whoa.
1: Pat can say it. You cannot say that to me. I'm just kidding.
2: Is that insubordination?
1: Nah, you can do it. You can step all over me.
3: Let's be honest. That's not even me stepping on you. Do you even legitimately care?
1: No, but I came up with it, so I thought it was interesting that, like, I'm the only person.
3: There's a reason.
1: They came up with that.
3: There's a reason.
1: You know what? Here's what we're going to do. 82945.
2: Favorite irrelevant stat?
1: Correct. Did you think that, too? All right, Pat and I are just doing the same thing, and we're in cahoots. That's good. Good start to the morning. That's a good start to a Friday. 82945, start your text with DAE. What is the most irrelevant stat that you can throw out there for us? And try to make it one that's so irrelevant that we have never seen it before.
2: This is a good one right here. Random stat, Jameis Winston and Marcus Mariota are the only quarterbacks drafted 1 and 2 to throw a touchdown to the same team in the same game.
1: Wow. You know what? I got to look that. I don't like what you did there, but I'm going to look that up because I feel like there probably is another example of it. No, maybe not.
2: Yeah. I'm not sure. And by the way, if you don't get what he's saying that both Jameis Winston and Marcus Mariota threw a touchdown pass to the Tennessee Titans in their game. I believe it was Jameis' first pass.
1: It was his first, yeah.
2: Yeah. And I remember, like, being there, being the guy who wrote Believe in Jameis, and just being like, that wasn't great. But you know what? It's going to get a lot better.
1: It only gets better from here.
2: I was wrong.
1: That was a bad omen for what his career was going to look like as far as on the field. But
2: did you think so in the moment, though?
1: There was a lot of like hanging on to believe in Jameis.
2: Yeah.
1: And then until there wasn't.
2: Yeah.
1: Mm-hmm. Even until the end, like even at that offseason where they ended up getting Tom, I was like, we could bring back Jameis. We could do it.
2: And even after Tom left, we were like, well, maybe Jameis.
1: I can't quit that kid.
2: We love
1: man.
2: Him. How could you not love him? All right. Yesterday, we got to speak with a kid you are absolutely going to love, Keyonte Scott. We talked to him after yesterday's Buccaneers training camp practice. We're going to let you hear it next. Don't go anywhere. This kid's fantastic.
1: But first, I want to tell you about what you can be doing on Hard Rock Bet. All the fun is to be had on Hard Rock Bet. And right now, with baseball heating up, we're getting close to the finish line here. These are the best times. 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
2: Welcome back to the Pat and Aaron Show, 95.7 WDAE. And we're lucky enough right now to be joined by rookie Buccaneer defensive back Keyonte Scott. Keyonte, good morning. How are you? Thanks for being with us.
20: I'm doing good. How are you?
2: We're doing really well. And listen, the rookie year, it's always a transition. There's a lot to learn from the new defense to a new city and all those different things. How helpful is it or comforting is it? How cool is it maybe to be able to do that alongside one of your brothers from Miami and Reuben Bain Jr.?
20: Yeah, it's fun. You know, just like you said, you know, there's a transition thing. So I'm going through that phase right now, and just, you know, I'm trying to attack it. You know, my biggest thing is attacking it. You know, there's going to be some hiccups and some different things, some learning errors. But, you know, my thing about it is I just want to attack it every day and continue and find something to work on. And I know Reuben has the same mindset. You know, I'm talking to you now, and Reuben's out here on the arm thing, you know, working his moves. So, you know, we have the same mindset, you know, built from the same place, kind of just, you know, continue trying to find ways to grow.
1: Coach Bowles has got you playing everywhere, it seems like. How comfortable are you this early just saying, hey, whatever you need, Coach?
20: Yeah, you know, ultimately that's my goal, you know, being picked up. Very grateful for the organization, the club, of, you know, giving me this opportunity. So, you know, my mindset is just being able to, you know, give back, you know, any way I can to this team and, you know, help the team. So, you know, if it's corner, safety, nickel, my job is to ultimately be ready to, you know, help out the team in any way necessary. So, you know, it's also a learning thing too for me. You know, it's allowed me to be able to know where the safety is, know where the corner is, and then, you know, being that nickel, you know, kind of understanding where those two guys are at, you know, in the defense. So it's helping me ultimately. I'm very grateful for the opportunity.
2: And you said you're attacking it, and it's something you're going to do plenty of this season in Todd Bowles' defense. You had 5 sacks last year at Miami. How excited are you to be in an attacking defense like this, where you know you might be moving around, but there's a lot of opportunities where Todd's going to be sending you at the quarterback?
20: Yeah, you know, definitely fell in love with the defensive scheme as soon as I got here, man. I just feel like, you know, Coach Bowles is doing a great job of, you know, giving guys opportunities to make their play, you know, and that's what I love about the defense is, you know, it's someone's play to make, and most of the time, and, you know, just being disciplined and being ready for when it's your play to make and being able to make that play. So that's my main focus.
1: Bucs rookie Keyonte Scott joining us right now. Where are you most comfortable playing? Where do you like to play the most?
20: Yeah, you know, ultimately, you know, to answer that question, you know, obviously we'll say nickel just because, you know, the reps are there. But my big thing is being open. So, you know, I feel like I get a little bit more comfortable as I'm moving around, you know, and then ultimately that comes with reps. I feel like the comfortability comes with reps. So I'm very grateful for the opportunity to be able to move around and get those reps and get the eyes in the right place and being able to move around and just get familiar in that position. And then ultimately, you know, just finding that muscle memory in it.
2: Yeah, as you mentioned, Todd Bowles, he loves to move guys around like chess pieces, but you will primarily be playing at that nickel position. Last year, Jacob Parrish played there and played very well. Tyke Smith, as you know, who's now moved to safety, played there a couple years ago. How much have you been leaning on Tyke and Jacob when it comes to that nickel position and what you're doing there?
20: Yeah, definitely. Just to speak on the room in general, I feel like it's a very welcoming room. You know, everybody's, you know, competing at the same time, but everybody's open ears and open eyes to being able to watch me and watch the little small little things and just being able to have tips and pointers. So I'm very thankful for all the vets, you know, just, you know, stepping up and being able to be a guidance and a committee, you know, to help out when I need it and to be able to go on those, call on those guys and ask questions and just get their, you know, their thoughts on things. It's just been great all year. So I'm very appreciative of those guys.
1: We're talking with Keyonte Scott right now. I'll tell you what, you don't sound like a rookie at all. What can you feel the difference as far as on the football field, the difference between college and the NFL right away?
20: Yeah, definitely. I feel like that transition, you know, guys are, you know, smart, you know, it's the best of the best. So, you know, you're going against guys like, you know, Baker Mayfield being able to, you know, he's attacking me, you know, first day I get out here, you know, he's chirping. So it's just, you know, this is great things, you know, be able to have that, you know, competitiveness with Baker and then being able to line up and go against, you know, Godwin every day. You know, I've been telling him, you know, constantly just, you know, thanking him of being able to get me ready. You know, he's working a lot of vet moves, you know, different things of, you know, working my eyes, working my hips, and then also, you know, being able to make everything look the same. So getting to go against these guys in this receiver room is going to be exciting. I'm excited for that room. So this is going to be a great thing to be able to go against those guys every day.
1: Who's the biggest chirper, offense or defense?
20: Oh, come on now. You know, you got to go with Baker, man. You know, it's fun, you know, just line up against him. You know, I'm a rookie, so he's trying to warm me up, but I'm accepting. I'm going at him too, so it's fun, man, just being able to compete with him every day.
2: When I found out we were going to get to talk to you today, I immediately hearkened back to just after the draft. I was watching this video and it was you coming on a blitz right behind Ruben, and I just thought to myself, oh, we're gonna be able to do that here. Have you guys had that conversation, like, yo, we're gonna be able to do that here?
20: Yeah, we constantly talk every day before practice, you know, just check on each other's mental, and then ultimately just, you know, being able to go out there and you trying out there on defense and being able to see Rube every day. You know, we talking to each other during the huddle and just being able to be out there with my brother, man, it's just something super exciting. We already got that, you know, that good communication, you know, coming off the edge and stuff like that, making things look the same. So it's just, you know, we got that familiarity there, you know, me being able to help him being able to help me. So, you know, that's going to be exciting.
1: We're talking with Keyonte Scott. You're talking about your relationship going back to college at Miami with Rube and Bane. How about Warren Sapp? What's your relationship like with Warren Sapp?
20: Yeah, it was good seeing OG out here, man. That's a you know, one of the legends at the U, man. So, you know, just get his knowledge and to see him come out here in the U shirt, it just shows a lot about the program and the culture, man. So I was just, you know, super appreciative to see that and, you know, to get some words of wisdom from him also, and just to see him in general, you know, is a guy that's been there and done what I'm trying to do. So, you know, just be able to get any guidance, any tips and pointers from him, you know, that was good to see. And you know, he's not faking, man. That energy he has, he carries it every day. I mean, shook my hand almost fell off, so that was funny.
2: All right, Keyonte, listen, I know a turnover always more important than a sack, but that said, as a football player, as a guy who's on the, like, do you enjoy getting your hands on the football and picking the ball off more, or maybe coming on a blitz and getting to blow up a quarterback?
20: Man, I would say, you know, as my years go on, you know, the turnover is always great. I feel like, you know, being able to get my hands on the ball, you know, kind of puts me back into that offensive feel I used to have as a kid growing up playing both ways. So being able to get the ball in my hands and, you know, turn back into a receiver. But I mean, I don't think it's nothing like coming off that edge or coming off the blitz and it just opens up. It's kind of like heaven. You just start seeing and it's just like, you know, just you got to finish right there. But, you know, it's a great feeling to be able to, you know, touch the quarterback anytime you can.
1: Do you hear that noise when you're coming across?
20: Literally. That's exactly what it sounds like. You know, when you come through, you time it up well, eyes in the right place. You just come through and it just opens up like a gate. It's just like, oh.
2: See, that's when you're great, Keyonte. I played high school and I wasn't very good. And when it would open up like that for me, I'd go, oh, my God, don't screw this up.
1: Who's that guy in the locker room? Because you're coming in and you're hearing a lot of different voices for the first time. Who can you pinpoint right away out of the gate as the like a leading voice or just leader in the locker room?
20: Yeah, I would just say Nacho. I feel like, you know, Nacho's doing a good job of being that older guy, that older voice, you know, constantly bringing that energy. So I would say that's someone I've been leaning on, too, because, you know, I'm a high-energy guy, too. So just trying to talk to him every day, you know, match his energy and what he's bringing to the table every day. And, you know, he's been on this team, been in this game a long time, so getting tips and pointers from him also. You know, just trying to soak up all the game I can from all these guys. But that's definitely one guy I would say, you know, brings that energy every day. And, you know, he's been where everybody wants to go and won the Super Bowl. So, you know, it's a guy that's just coming out every day just trying to have great energy, so I'm following him.
2: I love to hear you say that, Keyonte, because I've been saying for years, Like when I'm out there at practice, I always hear Raheem Nunez Roches getting his teammates going, having that energy. And I'm always like, man, I want to go out there and practice even though I suck. Like, how helpful is that when it's hot, you're sweating your ass off and you've got that energy guy? Like, does that help get you up for practice?
20: Yeah, literally. You know, we go in the morning, man. We have a team meeting and we're rolling. So, you know, to have a guy that brings that energy already, kind of it's like, all right, I got to match it now. So, you know, you just ultimately, you know, he turns you up and you get going with him and he just, you know, it flows. It's contagious.
2: Keyonte, really appreciate your time this morning. Thanks for joining us, and I can't wait until I see you on that blitz, and I imagine you going, ah! Keyonte, great talking to you. Thanks for joining us, man.
20: I appreciate you guys.
1: Great stuff. Great stuff.
2: I mean, he was amazing. Awesome. As amazing on the mic as I expect him to be on the football field.
1: All I want now is just you and all football season long, just, we got to get that as a
2: hilarious.
1: Drop. We got to get that as a drop. That's great.
2: That was absolutely hilarious. Keyonte Scott, man. If that kid is as fun to watch play as he is to talk to, he's going to be an all pro, Aaron Jacobson. He's going to be an all pro.
1: Yep.
2: That was absolutely outstanding. All right. The jersey patches are a thing, but apparently we now have a final boss of jersey patches. Sam Cohen will fill us in on the final boss during today's top headlines. And now that Mike Evans and Lavonte David are gone, how many Hall of Famers are on the Buccaneer roster? We'll get into that and look around the league. Next, it's the Pat and Aaron Show.
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8: Brought to you by Rivard Buick GMC. The Rays not in action. They get the day off, travel day to Seattle yesterday, but they are back in action tonight. Mariners coming off an 11-0 loss at home against the Tigers last night. But the big news out of the MLB, the Red Sox, they physically cannot lose a baseball game.
1: Crazy, man. That game was nuts yesterday.
8: I'm sick of it.
1: It's the first thing I said when I got in this morning to Pat. I was like, that Red Sox game was absolutely bonkers yesterday.
2: And for the like, they can't lose, and it really felt like it last night.
1: Yes, yeah, that game, it was nuts. The White Sox went up 4-0 in that game. I'm like, all right, and the Red Sox crawling back. They tied it up at 5. Monasterio's been out of his mind playing good baseball right now for that Red Sox team. Everybody has been. And then the 9th inning on, it was back and forth and back and forth. The Red Sox tied it in the 9th and the 10th, the 11th, the 12th. The White Sox scored in the top frame of each of those innings, and the Red Sox tied it up. And then in the 13th, the White Sox didn't score, and the Red Sox did and won the game. Here's the problem, guys. It's not only that they're winning ball games and they're winning everything and they can't lose. The energy and the camaraderie, it's like building and building and building. A walk-off win like that, 12-11 at Fenway, the place was going nuts yesterday.
2: You know how it all started, right?
1: With you saying they were dead.
2: No. It all started with Wally the Green Monster after home runs in the dugout.
1: Yeah,
2: that's what kept their season going while you were crushing them for it.
1: That's true. And apparently I was talking to Tim the other day, and maybe there's been like beef in the dugout because I think, Contreras hit a home run and they didn't put Wally on him when he came and he was pissed. That's the rumor.
2: Well, there you go. The clubhouse is about to dissolve then. We've got no worries with the Red Sox. They're about to fall apart.
8: I don't know if I wouldn't be worried. Blink in there, only 5 games back of the Tampa Bay Rays. Yankees.
2: Yeah, the Rays were off. That's the only reason.
8: Yankees 4.5 back. You look, and now all of a sudden, Boston at one point was like 15 games under 500, and now they're, if my math is correct, 12 games above 500. This run they're on is absolutely bonkers.
1: What math did you do? Did you just stare at the record?
8: Yeah, I was trying to figure out. Sometimes I count the extra win. It's just not.
1: Let's see if my math is right. Carry the 2. They're 12 games above 500.
8: It was also hurting my head because they have the same amount of losses as the Yankees, but they have one less win. So I was trying to do the math. You get the half game in there. My math says they're 12 games above.
2: What in God's name are you doing, young man?
1: I'm glad we untangled this because
2: Well, you get the half a game in there, Aaron. which really screws it up.
1: Do you think we're just not going to check you on what's coming out of your mouth?
8: Oh, I expect to be checked.
1: It's not math. It's just you're staring at the standings, no?
8: Yeah, but it doesn't tell you how many games above 500 are. You got to do the subtraction, my man. You got to do 63 minus 51. It was throwing me for a loop.
2: That's a tough one for you? 63 minus 51?
8: Any math is tough for me.
2: Really?
8: You know, I'm not a math guy.
2: There's a lot of things I'm not great at. Math, simple math like this, money math, like making change, that kind of stuff, I'm actually very good at.
1: But also, you started by saying they were once 15 games under 500. And if my math is correct, they're now 12 games above 500. That's what I'm trying to figure out, is where was the math in that?
8: Aaron, the math was trying to figure out how many games above 500 they are.
2: You got to figure out.
1: Okay.
8: It was the simple math of 63 minus 51. It was throwing me.
2: Where does the half a game come in then?
1: That's what I'm trying to say.
8: That's
1: this equation.
8: What was throwing me off. The Yankees are 64 and 51.
1: Hold on, 63 minus 51. The thing that was throwing you off from that was the half of a game.
2: It was something that has nothing to do with that.
8: Looking at the games back, and they're four and a, the Yankees are 4.5. The Red Sox are 5. Either way, the Red Sox, the Red Sox still not in first place because the Rays are. That's all that matters.
1: You're my favorite.
2: You know why he is? It's actually because we can really bust his balls, and he doesn't take it too personally.
8: Oh, absolutely not.
2: We need to.
8: I do have more math for you, but this time I'm putting it in my calculator so I don't have to do the math.
1: That's legit math. If you got to calculate it, it's math.
8: So how about the final boss of jersey patches? This one, we had been talking a lot about jersey patches, so it only felt right to throw this in here when I came across it. How about a Peruvian soccer club that was going bankrupt? They decided to sell 1,000 jersey spot or sponsors on their jersey at 60 bones a piece.
1: You had to do math on that on a calculator?
8: They sold 1,000 of them, $60,000 in revenue.
1: What's going on
2: over
1: there?
2: He's not a carry the zero kind of guy.
8: Not a carry the zero.
1: Did the half screw you up on that one?
8: No, at first I thought it was 600,000. I was like, no, that's not right. 60,000.
1: You are a smart guy.
8: I got 2 journalism degrees, 0 math degrees. 0 math degrees. Although I will say, these jerseys, they actually look pretty sweet.
1: Sent that this to us, and I looked at the jersey. I'm not like a patch guy or even a jersey guy for that matter, but they've made it in a way where, one, you're wasting your money if you're sponsoring this because you can't see the sponsor at all. It just looks like a checkerboard.
2: It's terrible,
1: but I like it. It looks kind of cool with the red stripe down the middle, like across diagonal. I actually think it's pretty cool. You don't, Pat?
2: No.
1: See, this is why I don't get. This is why I stay out of the jersey conversation. I have no.
2: No cool jersey patch. I'm sorry. There's just not.
1: I'm not good with fashion.
8: No, the bigger patches are cool. It's how they
1: presented it
8: that makes it, like, the checkerboard effect makes it look cool. And Aaron's right. You can't even see what the logos are. So.
1: Waste the money. It's crazy. But if you can get, but for your spot, like $60 to be like, hey, I'm on the
8: Peruvian national team jersey, or right. Not national, but it's a Peruvian team.
2: It's like the WWE now at their premium live events. You can spend, I don't know how much money, because I don't want to know, because I would find those people and make fun of them to their face for spending the money on it. You can actually pay to have your name on the ring. Like, you know, the ring sponsors?
1: Yeah.
2: You can have your name on the ring.
1: That's cool.
2: It's minuscule. Nobody will ever be able to read your name on television. You have to be right up next to it to see it. Like, why do you care? Like, you put my name anywhere you want. If nobody sees it, it doesn't matter.
1: It's like random people that, like, sign a bad, gross bathroom, like a public bathroom. You ever see that? You go into a bathroom and you see somebody, like, put their, like, Sharpie their name.
8: You're
1: like,
8: my name's on some bathrooms.
2: I think it's funny when it says, for a good time, call, and they put somebody's number there.
1: That's still going down? What is this, the 90s? Can you do more math stories?
8: I don't have exact numbers. I do have some more math for you, though.
1: I want Sam Cohen.
8: You guys took a big caca on my Akron Zip story the other day. You said it was dumb that they were basically pimping out their offensive coordinator spot.
2: It is very dumb.
1: And the story was they were auctioning off for season ticket holders. The story was you had a chance to win, and you get to call the first offensive series
8: of their home opener.
1: How
8: about Akron's football suites sold out for the first time in program history following the viral promotion? People might think it's dumb, but clearly it works, and they're bringing some money into the Mac.
2: I hope LeBron bought a suite. I hope LeBron bought one.
8: Pat McAfee got in on it.
1: All right, so there you go. That gimmicky, like, I think what people are going to do, really rich people and the Pat McAfees of the world, media people, are going to buy these season tickets, give themselves a chance to call that first play or to call the first series, and they're going to make it a bit on their show or make it a gimmicky. Like, I could see Barstool doing this. Like, it would be great. Like, that's smart. I brought this up on the show yesterday. I wish I could do that and then just call 4 Hail Marys and not punt it. First down, second down, third down, go for it on fourth down. All Hail Marys.
2: Should we have a feature on the show where we have people, where you have something that either I did or Pat McAfee did? And people guess which one of his, like, and we just, like,
8: Pat
2: we,
8: or Pat.
2: Yeah, we, no, I was going to say Rich Pat, Poor Pat. Rich Pat,
1: that's
2: poor,
1: a better one.
2: Rich
1: yeah, yeah.
2: Pat, Poor Pat. Which one did it? Rich Pat, Poor Pat. You know what I mean? It could be a fun game.
1: Yep, come up with it.
8: Either way, money coming into the MAC, so excited for that, because that means college football, gentlemen, right around the corner.
1: It's still stupid, by the way. The gimmick, like, no. It's still dumb to it's let a fan, anybody call your, you don't care about your football program if that's the game.
8: No, you care so much about.
2: You care so much.
1: You care about money, which is why I get that. That, like, I understand the economic aspect of it, and
8: but you need that to compete in today's college athletics. I like, if there's only, you know, no offense, I don't know the population of Akron, Ohio on the top of my hand. Not probably the best place in the world to live. They don't have the biggest alumni base in the world. So if you can get outside people like Pat McAfee talking about your program.
1: Media marketing-wise, it's brilliant. It's
2: football-wise,
1: also
2: stupid.
1: It's an embarrassment.
2: Yeah,
1: football-wise, it's really, truly an embarrassment.
8: You wait until somebody draws up an absolute gem of a first
1: imagine
8: drive.
1: They score on the first play.
8: It's like a 13-play.
1: No, first play.
8: No, it'd be better if he just marches down the field
1: true.
8: Or she marches down the field.
2: I hope they send the captains out to midfield for the coin toss in an actual clown car. They might as well.
1: Embarrassing. Embarrassing. It's a stain on the game.
8: Not a stain on the game.
2: Don't you stain football.
8: Neither is the Hall of Fame game. And we had that last night. That is today's top headlines, brought to you by Rivard Buick GMC, the number two GMC dealer in the country. But the Bucks might have some Hall of Famers on the current roster, gentlemen.
1: They do.
2: I think they do.
1: Good transition.
2: Very good transition. I think they do. And Bill Barnwell from ESPN went around the league predicting or kind of talking about, you know, who could be or would be Hall of Famers in the current generation of NFL players. And he went team by team and kind of broke it down by either, and not every team has every category either. He says there are 17 current players in the NFL that are certain to be Hall of Famers, in his opinion. But he has under each team the categories keep it up, work to do, or missing out. And it's pretty obvious, I believe, what those mean. Keep it up means if you keep doing what you're doing, you're going to be a Hall of Famer. Work to do means you need to kind of turn it around a little bit. And missing out means you probably haven't done enough in your career, and it's probably too late for you to make the Hall of Fame. We'll start, of course, most importantly, with the Tampa Bay Buccaneers. If you want to text in, who do you think on the roster right now is a surefire Hall of Famer? Who do you think has work to do, missing out, whatever you want to get into? 82945, message and data rates may apply. Make sure you start your text with DAE. You can also call us at 888-388-0957.
1: Before you say the name, there's, I would say, only a handful of people on this list that within their playing career right now, are, you could already say, are walking into Canton.
2: Mm-hmm.
1: And I think the Bucs have one of them.
2: I do. I also believe that he's got to show that he can stay healthy, right? Like, we were talking about Tristan Wirfs, and that's who it is, of course. And I think anybody listening that's a Buccaneer fan knows he is the guy on the roster with, right now, with Mike Evans gone, with Levante gone. Tristan Wirfs is the closest to being a Hall of Famer of anybody on this roster. But he's going to have to, longevity's part of it. And he hasn't had that yet. And if he continues to have injuries, it could derail this. I don't think it's going to, right? I don't have a huge concern about the injury he's dealing with right now. I think they're just, I suspect they're just being very cautious with him. But with Bill Barnwell's list, it is Tristan Wirfs he has under the category keep it up. He mentioned that he missed time last season with a knee injury and had more hiccups than usual in his weeks after returning from that injury. And there's no doubt. And we've seen Tristan throughout his career play hurt. I think last year was the year that it was the most difficult for him to play through the injuries and play well after the injuries, as he was kind of getting back to trying to be himself, which I don't think he was really himself at any point last season. But also, don't forget, like, if you've got a guy next to you, if the offensive line is playing well around you, it also makes doing your job easier, regardless of where you play on that line. And that offensive line was a mess last year across the board. And that, again, it'll impact every single one of them, including somebody as good as Tristan Wirfs. But he's going to have to stay healthy to be that guy. But other than that, when you put up the numbers he has over his career, both good and bad, it's just, it's it's tough to argue against him.
1: Now, they've got a work to do category in here, like Pat mentioned, and they've got one for the Buccaneers. Now, you can think for yourself. I think the Hall of Fame, keep it up. Tristan Wirfs is the obvious one.
2: Yeah.
1: I think when it comes to work to do, there's actually a handful of guys on the Bucs that could go in this category. If you want to text along who you think has work to do but could make it to the Hall of Fame, 82945, start your text with DAE.
2: I find that comment interesting because I don't know. Like, obviously, if they're young, it just means they haven't proven themselves yet. But as far as guys who have been established on this football team, who would you say has work to do outside of the guy that we both know is on the list?
1: I think that Vita Vea, with his position, if he continues to play at a high level, kind of an unsung hero.
2: Mm-hmm.
1: But if you continue at that level, I think Vita Vea is a guy who could make, you can make a case for after all is said and done.
2: And Barnwell, just to be fair, Barnwell has Vita Vea listed as missing out. He thinks he's going to miss out. I think Vita probably falls short as well.
1: Like elite seasons, if he has some elite seasons ahead of him.
2: Usually your elite seasons are earlier in your career than post 31.
8: If they had elite seasons, they would have signed him by now.
1: Would you say he's been one of the most impactful nose tackles in the league for a good period of time?
2: Yes, but Hall of Fame is more than impactful.
1: Yeah, right? You need sustained impact and really dominance, and I think Vita Vea is in that category, but he has to do it for a few more seasons, and I think he could if he's motivated.
2: I think Vita's been very good. I kind of agree with Barnwell on this, where I don't necessarily look at him as a Hall of Famer.
1: I would say Chris Godwin, and I would put him on that list, but here's why I won't. We spoke with Ira Kaufman not too long ago. It was years ago, but it was in the middle.
2: I know exactly where you're going. Yeah,
1: it was in the middle slash, like, Mike Evans had already had a historic start to his career. Maybe 7-8 years in, something like that.
2: So this is mid-days. It's probably about 4 years ago, the conversation we're talking about.
1: Right. So he'd already established himself as one of the greatest of all time as far as what he's done production on the field. And we talked to Ira Kaufman, and the question was, is Mike Evans a first ballot Hall of Famer?
2: Was it first ballot at that point? Might even be in the Hall of Famer at that point.
1: It was even a question mark, and that's where, like, that. I think it was first ballot, how we framed it, and I think he even had questions of, like, is he a Hall of Famer? Now, I'm sure if we talked with Ira right now, he would tell us he's walking into Canton easily. Yeah.
2: And I think what he said at the time was he thinks he's a Hall of Famer, but he doesn't think it's going to be easy to convince everyone else.
1: And Ira's the one who does the convincing. Right. Does a really good job at it, as we've seen here, getting some all-time Bucks into the Hall of Fame. But I think when I heard that from Ira, and I put a lot of weight on what Ira has to say, I've always remembered that and gone, wow, you got to put up some ridiculous numbers if you want to get into Canton and as a receiver.
2: I certainly don't look at Chris as a Hall of Famer either. I love Chris. I think when we were talking about second best wide receiver in Buccaneers history, and you brought up Chris, that he's an obvious answer there, and he might be that guy. But he's, in my opinion, he's not a Hall of Famer. And even remember what Ian said was, like, regardless of who we decide is the second best wide receiver in Buccaneer history, there's a large gap between that guy and Mike Evans.
1: Sammy Cohen, you got a stat for us.
8: So I don't know if you guys are familiar with Pro Football Reference. There's also Pro Baseball, all the sports. And it's where I go for a majority of my stats. They have a thing that...
2: It's a wonderful reference.
8: Yeah, it's great. And they have a tracker, and it's called the Hall of Fame Monitor Score. They take all the factors you could ever have. Games, sacks, tackle, all the things you could ever want. And so the average score of a Hall of Famer is 100, okay? On their list of defensive tackles all time in the NFL, Hall of Fame Monitor, Aaron Donald sits atop the list of people not in the Hall of Fame yet at 181, so it tells you how good he is in comparison. Vita Vea's score, 33.
1: All right, he's not going to the Hall.
8: Found that real? I would have thought much higher for sure.
2: I would think it should be higher too. But I don't, and I love Vita Vea, but I don't think he's a Hall of Famer. I actually think that the list that Bill Barnwell put together in regards to just the Buccaneers is very accurate. I think Tristan Wirfs is a keep it up, keep doing what you've been doing, and you're heading to the Hall. Work to do, and we haven't gone over exactly who was on that list for him. We went over some guys that could be like Vita Vea, but the work to do for him is Antoine Winfield Jr. And it said, you know, he looked like he could be heading towards the Hall of Fame after the 2023 season, which, remember, he was not just good, not just great. He put up the kind of numbers that we haven't seen at the position, or there was always like every other week there was a stat like a safety hasn't done this since blank, and it would always be since like Brian Dawkins or some other Hall of Fame safety. Like, he was doing things in 2023 that, you remember last year, or 2024, I said to him, I was like, no matter what you do this season, no matter how good you are this season, chances are you can't duplicate the numbers from last year. They were that outlandish. And he didn't love that, right? But he said, my expectation is to do even more. But as we saw, he could not continue to keep up that pace.
1: Who do you think's the most Hall of Fame currently in the NFL right now? Who's like the, when you think Hall of Fame, that's still currently playing, who's the most Hall of Fame?
2: Honestly, it's Aaron Rodgers.
1: I was going to say.
2: But it's Aaron Rodgers.
1: Pat Mahomes and Aaron Rodgers are the first two that came to mind. But I think with the controversy with Aaron Rodgers, when you think, yeah, like, now Aaron's he's going not, to the Hall. He's walking into the Hall.
2: First ballot.
1: But so is Patrick Mahomes.
2: Controversy or not, right? We'll go over a couple of the other ones. Arizona, nobody. On the cusp, they say Buda Baker, who I do think is unbelievably underrated. Interesting, you look at the LA Rams, and like they say there's three automatics with Devontae Adams, Myles Garrett, and Matthew Stafford. I think Devontae Adams is probably there. I feel like he might be a little borderline. I hate looking at the list because you get to San Francisco and it says in Mike Evans. He's not a 49er in the Hall of Fame, damn it. Don't put him on that list. And I know it's the current roster. It says Fred Warner is on the cusp. I look at Fred Warner as a Hall of Famer, Aaron. I do. I think he's one of the best linebackers I've seen in my lifetime.
1: It's just so hard to decipher because, you know, I'm not watching them week in and week out of the impact that they have. Like, I look at Lavonte David as a Hall of Famer, but how many people outside of Tampa Bay look at Lavonte David as a Hall of Famer? They know he had a great career.
2: If they know ball, they better look at Lavonte David as a Hall of Famer, damn it.
8: I just want to throw the wrinkle in for you guys. I was doing some more math back here this morning. And when you talk about Hall of Fame, people throw the word around, oh, he's a Hall of Famer. Roughly 28,000 players have played in the history of the National Football League. After this weekend, there will be 391 players in the Hall of Fame. That equates to less than 1% of players that have played in NFL history. So puts it in perspective how good you have to be.
1: The Sharp brothers are the only pair of brothers that have been in the Pro Football Hall of Fame together. J.J. Watt and T.J. Watt's walking into the Hall of Fame.
2: Yep.
1: So you're going to have J.J. And T.J. that are going to be in together. Jason Kelce and Travis Kelce? Is Jason a Hall of Famer? We know Travis is.
2: Jason's borderline. He had a great career, Eli Manning.
1: He's going in.
2: I told you.
1: I know.
2: He's part of history.
1: He's going in.
2: He slayed the dragon that is Tom Brady.
1: Think Tiki ever gets
2: He
1: in?
2: Was the only Slagan. No.
1: He's the only Slagan.
2: The only Slagan Dreyer. Right? Eli Manning, Slagan Dreyer of Tom Brady. We used to do that on purpose as kids. The old mix it up. With the letters,
1: yeah,
2: it's always a lot of fun.
1: That's fun. That's a good time, man.
2: Football is back in our lives. We'll talk a little bit about that, about the Rays getting back into action tonight, and John Gruden and Jason Light. They both spoke at Buccaneers practice, as well as some others, but especially those two. We'll get into some of their comments next. It's the Pat and Aaron Show.
1: You need to feel ready for retirement. I know you do, and we all do, right? Whenever that time may be, it is important to feel ready for it. You want to do it without stress, and you don't want to feel that stress creeping down your neck every time you're thinking about the future. 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
31: 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How did my father become the scheming mastermind? 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
1: I feel like you should have come in a little more sultry with that bumper music, you know?
0: I thought I was pretty. Hmm. No? Drew Rasmussen on the bump tonight.
1: I think you mean Drew Rasmussen.
0: Drew Rasmussen?
1: Yeah.
0: Nah, I can't go that deep.
2: What's odd is that song, I don't know if it's an edit of it, that is not what that song normally sounds like. It is very...
1: I don't know what that is.
2: The lyrics are certainly something.
0: So, we've got the Rays back in action. I thought yesterday was a much-needed day off. Last night, Hall of Fame game, if you missed it, 33-30, thriller. Panthers beating the Cardinals, 33-30. It was cool, though, first of all, it was great to feel football, but also seeing the festivities and, you know, the families there, and it's an exciting time for football. So, and, of course, those families. Red Sox, man, exciting time for those guys. 12-11 in 13 innings yesterday. This team can't die. They can't lose. And it's really frustrating. I can understand how teams in the American League East are feeling about the Rays all season long, especially during their big win streaks. But now 8 games in a row, the Red Sox have won. They're red hot. They're a half a game behind the Yankees and 5 games back of the Rays now. The Yankees and the Rays both idle yesterday. So, yeah, it's something to look forward to if you're the Rays. Really keep in mind is the Red Sox are red hot and they're breathing down your neck, and you got to do your job and keep winning ball games.
1: That's all it is. And the Red Sox will cool off. I don't care what anybody says. You can't keep up this kind of pace forever. I don't care that they've been hot since I said that they weren't going to be a challenge. They're going to make it interesting. They've done that already. Like they are. We talked about it after they swept the Rays in that 4-game series. The Rays went into that series with an opportunity. Really, it felt like to say, hey, this is a 2-team race between us and the Yankees. And there was no doubt when the Red Sox swept that series, this is a 3-team race for the American League East.
0: Now, I do want to mention this because I was thinking about this yesterday. We're going to get into some audio from Jason Light. But I do want to mention before we transition over to football, I want to tell people why, and I know we're not too far removed from the trade deadline, but this is why you caution people away from making major moves like Theo Gillen. Theo Gillen did it again yesterday. This guy is an absolute monster, hitting another bomb. And in Double-A, he's been ridiculous. Since the All-Star break, he's been incredible. He's hitting over 400. He's got 7 bombs. He's walking. He's stealing bases. He's not striking out.
1: Call him up already.
0: To me, he's like a left-handed. He's a mix between Mike Trout.
1: Whoa, whoa, whoa!
0: And Pete Crow Armstrong.
1: That's some high praise.
0: If those two
1: right
0: had
1: there,
0: a baby, that's what I think Theo Gillen would come out. It would be Theo Gillen. He's got a lot of comparables to those two. Like the more I watch him, the more I see.
1: He looks fantastic based on what he's been doing. That's some high praise.
0: Yeah, I'm a high praise type of guy when I see it. He's doing incredible things. He's a top 5 prospect in all of baseball. Honestly, there's a guy in the Red Sox system, a shortstop. I mean, looking at the intangibles of a Theo Gillen, he's ready and he hits the ball to all sides of the field. Like the guy's ready. He's 20 and he's ready now for the show. Like he could play now, today. And the reason I say this is why we caution you, and this is why the Rays are really smart and navigated this trade deadline to perfection. You could get out a rental like a Scooble. Who knows? Who knows what's going to happen? Even take it out. Now, pitchers, I'm always scared to go give a big prospect for a rental pitcher.
1: Yeah.
0: But look at the Mets, what they did with Pete Crow Armstrong. The guy's going to be the MVP of the National League this year. Traded him for Javi Baez and... The guy, and Pete Crow Armstrong is a star.
1: Would the Mets be good right now with Pete Crow Armstrong?
0: Who knows, because they're a mess, and their GM's awful. But when you think about a couple years ago, a trade that never happened, the Rays were willing and ready, from all reports, to trade Junior Caminero for Shohei Ohtani for half a season.
1: Thank God that didn't happen.
0: For half a season. And by the way, that was the same season where everything we wanted Franco went down. So,
1: Can you imagine?
0: Could you imagine? Think about that. Sorry, Sam. What was that?
2: I was going to say, I'll find it. I saw a clip this morning. Jeff Passan was on, I want to say maybe All the Smoke podcast. And they asked him, craziest

0: trade that has ever that he's ever been a part of, and he was talking about that. I'll find the audio
1: because it's well, that trade never happened, and what it does for baseball or for the Rays, if you trade Junior Caminero, and by the way, just silly that that trade wasn't done, and what that could have done for the Angels, silly that that trade wasn't done, but that would have. We would have been going nuts today. So you've got that audio from Jeff. How long is it?
0: About a minute 20.
1: All right, because I want to get in the Jason Light audio here. Well, let's take a listen to this. Jeff Passan.
2: What's the craziest trade you've personally ever covered? One that shocked you?
3: It's or one didn't that happen. Didn't happen.
2: Okay, let me. Can we hear about it?
3: The year that Shohei Ohtani was going to be a free agent. The Los Angeles Angels had about a 24-hour window where Artie Moreno was open to trading Shohei Ohtani. He was going to be a free agent. I think everybody knew he wasn't going to re-sign with the Angels. They've been terrible his whole time there. Wasted the prime of Shohei Ohtani, wasted the prime of Mike Trout. Like, he had never even played in the playoffs before he went to the Dodgers. And the Tampa Bay Rays...
2: Really?
3: We're willing to make a trade that would have included Junior Caminero and Carson Williams, both of whom were their top prospects at the time. The Angels front office, like, they were trying to rush to get this done. Mm-hmm. And it turns out this would have been the worst trade imaginable for the Rays. Because you know what happened right after that? Wander Franco. The situation there where he wound up getting charged. With,
4: We know what happened.
1: So there you go. Like that, and good find, Sam. Like that's why sometimes you just don't make those trades. And we're not talking about a middle of the road prospect. And sometimes there's high prospects that everyone's looking at and going, oh, that guy really could be something. Theo Gillen, go watch his. If you haven't seen this guy, I'm telling you, go find his tape. It's all over social media.
4: Is he going to be better than Junior?
1: No.
4: All right.
1: No, very they're just different. Like I don't like to compare like who's going to be better in that regard because they're just such different type of players. Like this guy's going to be able to do.
4: I mean, if he's Mike Trout and Pete Crow Armstrong combined,
1: as an overall player, yes. Like because we've talked about Junior has gotten better at fielding, but it's not a strength. He's not fast, but he's got not a guy who's just going to steal bases for you. This guy now. I don't know the he's 20 years old. His body already looks like he's 25. So I don't know how much more that's going to develop, how much bigger he's going to get. But right now, he can do it all. And a complete,
4: give him a shot in September?
1: Complete player. No, it's not there yet.
0: MLB has him projected to come up in two seasons.
1: I and with the lockout looming next year, maybe that's it. But if they don't have the lockout... or if they go to spring training, like I'm definitely putting him up in spring training.
4: The lockout thing is really depressing.
1: Yeah, it is. We're not going to get into depressing talk right now, but I just wanted to say,
4: back.
1: Yeah, I just wanted to say before we get into this Jason Light audio, like that's why we don't trade guys like Junior Caminero, and why I was very hesitant to say like you could even have Theo Gillen on the table. It's not even hesitant. I wasn't willing to have a Theo Gillen on the table. He's a different type of player.
4: And I've heard that Eric Neander asked you if you were willing to trade him or not.
1: He did. And I said, you know what? Here's my honest advice. Don't do it. And he said, all right, we won't do it. All right, Jason Light, not giving him advice right now, but he's navigating through some tough situations. And he spoke yesterday to the media. He was on with T-Kraz as well on The Drive. And had some very interesting things to say yesterday. And this can't be this. I have to imagine this offseason and start to training camp has been the toughest one in Jason Light's career, or at least up there with one of the toughest ones. And very challenging for Jason Light.
4: Less rewarding, obviously, than what happened back in 2020. But I wonder how that would compare just from like an effort standpoint, that whole pursuit. Operation Shoeless Joe Jackson
1: right.
4: of Tom Brady, you know?
1: But he talked about yesterday just navigating through all these salaries and these contracts, and it's like a big puzzle.
5: Yeah, it's a big puzzle. I've said that 1,000 times, it feels like. I give credit to my staff and to the coaches. We have a lot of very good players that are, either eligible or will be eligible soon for, contract extensions, and we take a lot of pride in how we've kept our core, done our best to keep our core together with extensions, keeping guys, putting them at the, you know, at the top or near the top, resetting the market with certain players that we've done in the past, and then also extensions with other players. So, you know, it's a puzzle and it's challenging. You're not going to be able to, not every situation is going to work out the way you want it to, and it can be frustrating for both the player and for the team. So, but that's just the way it goes. That's just business.
1: It's business that he's dealt with before, and he's done this. He's navigated this. We've seen it with Antoine Winfield Jr. We've seen it with Tristan Wirfs. Time and time again, he's had to go through these type of contract negotiations. We've seen with Mike Evans.
4: Not quite these type of negotiations, though, right?
1: This has been as tense as I've, and as with Vita Vea doing what he's doing. Like, I haven't seen it like that ever before. But we've even had with Mike Evans and Lavonte David coming questions of like that year extension of what that's going to look like, how much longer they're going to keep playing. And eventually Mike ended up going to San Francisco, as we all know.
4: After telling us he never would.
1: It lies. All lies. But I'm sure, very frustrating time for Jason Light right now, having to navigate through all these things.
4: Yeah, it's part of the gig. It's what you got to deal with. But you hope it never gets to the point where your starting quarterback is telling everybody that, you know, he's disappointed and he feels disrespected. And certainly that, you know, your starting defensive tackle, your nose tackle, and a guy who is as irreplaceable as Vita Vea would be, especially at this late stage in the game, is asking for a trade.
1: But was he surprised by what's taken place here with Baker Mayfield and Vita Vea?
5: You know, it's I understand players wanting, you know, extensions, and I totally understand that. Sometimes it's just you don't see eye to eye on certain things, and that's just the way negotiations go. But I have the utmost respect for both of these players, and like I said, it's been very good. The relationship has been very good.
4: It's very good, Aaron.
1: I don't know if I believe him.
4: You don't think the relationship is very good? You're calling Jason Light a liar.
1: I think the relationship is good. I can't honestly tell you that with everything happening right now, Vita, even though I think Vita Vea is, they're going to figure it out, when his agent is telling Rick Stroud and telling reporters that he still wants to be traded,
4: yeah,
1: essentially, then I can't say the relationship is really good.
4: I don't know that it's about the relationship. I understand what you're saying. I still feel like, for the most part, they're fine as human beings, right? They can't see eye to eye on the contract, but I don't think it's gotten to the point where it's personal.
1: I agree. But it's still.
4: Like, you could see, I don't know if you saw it, there was a video yesterday of Vita as Jason Light was coming on the field, I believe with his kids, actually. Vita went over and talked to him. It was quick, but he went over and said hello. Like, I don't believe.
1: Yeah, the relationship's good.
4: Yeah.
1: Very good.
4: Yeah.
1: Very good.
4: Very good.
1: Who do you think has a better relationship? No, dumb question.
4: I want to hear it now. Well, no, I love dumb questions.
1: It's like you can't answer it, and that's why it was really dumb. It's not like a dumb one that you would like. It's who do you think has a better relationship with Jason Light, like a very in that very good category? Is it Baker Mayfield or Vita Vea? You can never answer that.
4: Yeah.
1: So, dumb question, and not a fun dumb one.
4: Vita hasn't said he feels disrespected.
1: Yeah, okay. All right. That's what I was looking for. Nice.
4: See?
1: David Walker, no chance of disrespecting last year. He didn't get to play, but everybody's talking about David Walker right now. He's the bell of the ball, I would say, so far of training camp, or at least one of them. And Jason Light was asked about David Walker and the excitement level around him.
6: You know, I've talked about Bain before, but I would say the level of excitement is on equal plane with David. I know that he was an animal during his rehab. That's the word that kept coming up when talking to the trainers, how things were going. Freak, just passionate, devoted, all those things. And he is one hell of an athlete. And I know that he was more excited to be out here, in pads than any of us were to see him in pads. So it's, you know, knock on wood. We're off to a great start right now. A combination of him and Yaya and Ruben and Quan Muhammad and, you know, we've got Anthony Nelson and we've got some others that are looking really good too. It could be, you know, then the additions that we had at middle linebacker and the entire front seven, Alshon and those guys, Nacho. It could be a completely different look for us this year, which was the goal for Todd and I to kind of, I would say overhaul, but to reboot that that front seven and give it a good new look with energy, passion, and athleticism, and power, and violence, and all those things. And it's so far, it's lived up to the bill.
1: Violence.
4: Did I hear a Quan Muhammad in there? I thought he said Quan Muhammad.
6: You know, I've talked about Bane before, but I would say the level of excitement is on equal plane with David. I know that he was an animal during his rehab. That's the word that kept coming up when talking to the trainers, how things were going. Freak of an athlete out here in pads than any of us were to see him in pads. So it's, you know, knock on wood. We're off to a great start right now. A combination of him and Yaya and Ruben and Quan Muhammad and, you know.
1: Oh, I, yeah. Okay. Maybe that's like the nickname. Quan.
4: Al-Kadim turns into Quan.
1: Yeah, maybe it's Quan.
4: Doesn't make a lot of sense
1: maybe
4: to
1: Quan,
4: me.
1: Man. What do you know?
6: Quan Muhammad and, you know, we've got Anthony Nelson and we've got some others that are.
4: I am very excited to see how the front seven shakes out. It'll look a lot better with Vita Vea in the middle. It's going to need to.
1: It's going to have to.
4: There's no, like, dude, listen, Vita, bud, we just slapped you up on the side of the building. 300-foot-tall Vita Vea right on the side of the building.
1: Could you imagine that they go into a meeting with his agent and they're like, hey, we just put you on the side of Ray J. And his agent's like, well, yeah, okay, nice. Thank you. Pay me my money. Give the guy his money. You know?
4: He wants
1: his money, man.
4: I know. And listen, I know Jason wants to give him his money. He wants to give him what he's worth. It's just, it's not as easy as you want it to be. That's the frustrating part.
1: And Jason Light talked about trading Vita Vea.
5: I have no plans on trading Vita.
4: No, sir.
1: Good.
5: I have no plans on trading Vita.
1: That's what we want.
4: Just play that. Get that somehow into Vita's headphones and just let him hear it like over and over and over again. Like, it ain't happening, dude. We're not.
5: I have no plans on trading Vita.
4: Zero plans on trading you.
1: But how about Baker Mayfield being a franchise quarterback?
5: Well, I'm not going to get in specifics about the contract and all that stuff. Oh. But yeah, we do think he is. And we love Baker. Our feelings for Baker haven't changed.
1: If you love Baker, you pay the man his money.
4: So it sounds like, according to some of the reporting, it sounds like Jason potentially was ready to go to three. And the Glazers were like, no.
1: Whoa.
4: It's got to be 2 years. And that's interesting if that's the case. I would give him the 3 years. I understand why they're reluctant, and I would, if I was going to sign him now, I'd be willing to give him 3 years. I'd also say, hey, I love you, Baker. We're going to let you play through the year and see what we think after the season. Yeah.
1: I was thinking like 3 years, $150 million, 100 guaranteed. Like, do you think Baker is going to be, in my mind, the quarterback for the next couple of years? Maybe it doesn't
4: probably
1: go well at the end.
4: Yeah.
1: So then you don't hurt yourself in that third year. Give him the $200 million. You're probably going to save money because you're not going to have to franchise tag him next year. And there you go.
4: Sounds like that wasn't enough for him.
1: Might not have been. Like, maybe like Jason's listening right now.
4: I talked about one of the biggest disappointments was the amount of years. Like, he wants a more long-term guarantee.
1: And it seems like the Bucks did offer him over $50 million. The disputed reports there from Baker himself said that they weren't close.
4: That's the weird thing for me is like the disconnect there where he's saying something other than what apparently they're saying. That's when it gets weird.
1: And, you know, Jason could be listening right now and he's like, I did offer him 3 years, $150 million, 100 guaranteed. He didn't want it.
4: By the way, confirmation, thank you to our friend Jeff Ryan with Buccaneer Radio. Al-Kadim Muhammad, it does in fact go by Kwan.
1: Yeah. Like, shame on you. Shame on you. Apologize to Jason.
4: Listen, we learned something today.
1: Yeah, but I would assume, like, that was the obvious assumption that he was, that's what they call him on the field.
0: Can we play the song Hit the Kwan every time he does something?
1: You can do
0: impactful?
1: It. You're the executive producer. You call the shots.
0: That's a good point.
4: I've never heard. Can you find us the song Hit the Kwan?
0: Oh, you're not familiar with Hit the Kwan? I'll find it.
4: Well, who is it from and how recent is it?
0: Probably 2015-ish.
1: Thanks, Jeff Ryan. Now we're having a Hit the Kwan conversation.
4: You have a problem with Hit the Kwan?
1: I might. I have to hear it. Can we even play any of it?
4: He said, he was like, oh, you know, the way he said you're not familiar with it, he made it sound like he was going to find it in 0.3 seconds.
0: I'm trying to, there is lots of fruitful language in here, yeah, so that's I'm trying to be careful with it.
1: I'm a deadhead. Do you think I know about Hit the Kwan? No.
4: Doesn't mean it couldn't be fantastic and a great thing to play every time he makes a play.
5: I have no plans on trading Vita.
4: I said a couple years ago we should play Nelly anytime that Greg Hardy. I said anytime Greg Hardy makes a play against the Buccaneers, we should play Nelly in the crowd. Because you remember Nelly, right? You remember that whole situation?
1: Yeah.
4: When he beat up one of his girlfriends because she had a previous relationship with Nelly. I was like, we should really dig into this guy.
1: I'm glad where this conversation is going. Sam, you said in my ear, you got what? You got Hit the Kwan?
0: I got Hit the Kwan for you.
1: Can we play it? Like, I don't.
0: Yeah.
1: Are you sure?
7: I'm gonna show you how to hit the Kwan. Hit the Kwan. Hit the Kwan.
1: All right.
7: Hit the Kwan.
4: That's terrible.
1: Oh, it's terrible.
4: It's
1: but
4: absolutely
1: like, but,
4: terrible.
1: But we can. It makes sense.
4: It's pretty much the
0: entire song.
4: Yeah. Jeff Ryan, thank you again for texting. Can you ask. Apparently Kwan, can you ask him if he wants to go by Hit the Kwan every time he makes the play in the stadium?
1: What's your
4: it's important stuff, Aaron.
6: You know, I've talked about Animal. Yeah, so it's
1: Kwan. I was going to go to it. So Kwan, I'm just going to call him Kwan now.
4: I'm still going to call him Al Kadeem.
1: No, he's forever Kwan for me.
4: So people know who we're talking about.
1: Hey,
4: Kwan Alexander's back?
1: John Gruden was there yesterday as well. He's going to be doing play-by-play. He had some interesting things to say. But I thought with Gruden coming back, his reaction, and Chris Mathis asked him about finding out he was going to be going back in the booth.
8: Well, I was fired up. I had a lot of fun doing it for 9 years. I was very fortunate on Monday Night Football, especially the years with Tirico. We had a lot of fun, and we took it every game like it was a Super Bowl. We took it very seriously, had a lot of fun. So I enjoy the profession. And at this point in my life, I still study football all the time. I'm still a big fan of the Bucks. I live right down the street, so I'm really excited about it.
1: And I'm interested to see and hear it, and I'm excited to see it too.
4: Yeah, he's a huge fan of the Bucks when he's not pumping up Eagles fans or, you know, somewhere else.
1: I'm a huge fan of Junior Caminero as well, and he has made his way onto a top list. What list is that? Well, Sam Cohen will have that to lead off today's top headlines coming up next.
4: Actually, I was thinking maybe he was at the top of the list for helping raise $79 for local charity every time he gets a base hit and hits a home run. 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
2: The Rays not in action yesterday, but they are back in action tonight in Seattle. A miserable 940 first pitch. That's terrible. I mean, somebody should be jailed for putting them on Apple TV baseball, though. Anytime you're out west, yeah, you can listen right here on 95.7. A quick look at the standings.
3: It is 9:45 first pitch.
2: 9:45. The math today is just throwing me off.
3: I love your math.
2: Time, math, all of it. Math tells me by looking at the standings, the Rays are 4.5 up on the Yankees, 5 up on the Red Sox, 12.5 on the Orioles, and 15 on the Blue Jays. The Red Sox can't lose a baseball game right now, it would appear, gentlemen.
3: It's frustrating because the Rays, you know, even though they haven't had their best brand of baseball, they've been winning. They've been winning baseball games. They just swept the Rockies, did their job in Colorado against the team they got to do your job against. And they just, the Red Sox are not going away. The Yankees are falling back, which we would love to see, but the Red Sox can't lose. If the Red Sox stayed around the cellar where they were for a majority of the season, then we wouldn't even, we'd be talking about the Yankees, the Rays having a good chance to grow that lead even more so against the Yankees. This is a three-team race, and really, I don't know, I think the Red Sox have the upper hand on the Yankees.
4: Yeah, listen, the Red Sox are more than welcome to take second place. I'm fine with that. The Rays, I feel like, are going to hold them off. It is not going to be easy, but the Red Sox are on one of the most ridiculous runs we've seen in a long time, and it can't keep up. It cannot keep up, and eventually they'll have their swoon, and the Rays will maybe separate again, but right now it certainly is a three-team race, but I think the Rays are going to do enough to hold them off.
2: I said it either last week or the week before. It feels very similar to when the Lightning, right before the break, they went, 21-1-1 on that stretch, and they just weren't gaining any ground on anybody because the guys right behind them wouldn't lose either. So hopefully the Rays can just keep up a good, solid brand of baseball, and hopefully Pat's prediction is right for once when it comes to the Red Sox.
4: Whoa!
2: I'm saying the Red Sox. You've been wrong twice about them now.
3: August is so important for the Rays. So important. I cannot state that enough. It is the lighter part of the schedule. September is quite a gauntlet, and they're going to have to do their job in August, or else September could be rough. So now's the time.
2: Well, if they're going to do their job, they need one guy in particular to keep up the great season he is having. MLB put out their power hitter rankings, or hitter power rankings, I should say, which I'll be honest, I didn't even know was a thing. I guess every week they rank the best hitters in baseball. Junior Caminero, number 4 on the list behind Yordan Alvarez, who to me is the clear-cut AL MVP. Pete Crow Armstrong flies up the list to second. He started off the season unbelievably slow, but he is putting up MVP numbers. Currently the favorite in the National League, even over Shohei Ohtani, and then C.J. Abrams at third, who I said was the only guy at the deadline I'd be worth trading Theo Gillen for. And then you got Junior at 4, gentlemen.
3: Yeah, Junior's doing his thing, and everyone's taking notice. Junior Caminero, I said earlier, Theo Gillen, especially what he's doing right now, I'm just... not a guy I'm willing to trade. That is a big part of the future, and you could have two superstars. If you lock in Junior Caminero long-term, two superstars.
4: Yeah, and that's what you need, you know, if you want to really compete, especially in the American League East, is it can't be done by, I mean, it can't be done by two guys either, right? You need a hell of a lineup, but when you start with two superstars, you can build around those guys and usually put together a contender.
2: Well, when it comes to competing, we have college football right around the corner, and they will be competing. How about this one? Crazy initial thing to say in a press conference. Purdue University hired a new athletic director, and when he took the stand yesterday to talk about his visions and goal for Purdue athletics, I just want you guys to take a listen to what he had to say.
5: Every recruit, every current student athlete will hear this message repeatedly. We are here to win championships. If you don't want to win championships, go to Indiana.
3: It's the dumbest false bravado I've ever heard from a new AD. To go in there and go to Indiana By the way, the team that just won the national championship in football, that shocked everyone from the program that was never expected to win a football national championship. They did that, and you're like, taking shots at them and say, hey, we're the sports program. No. Dumb.
4: It's the dumbest thing I've ever heard. And honestly, even if Indiana stunk, or even if they knew they'd be better than Indiana, like, it's just, why? Like, tell me why you're the best. And usually it doesn't have to be why some. It's like I always go back to saying, like, when teams win and fans are like, you suck, to the other team. It's like, well, then you didn't really accomplish that much. So, like, just tell us why you're great. Tell us why you're going to do big things. And you don't have to take stupid pot shots at anybody, whether it's warranted or not.
3: Focus on yourself.
2: I can also tell you, my math tells me Indiana, much better school when it comes to athletics. 24 national championships across all of college athletics when it comes to Hoosier sports. Purdue with 3.
4: Yeah, so now I don't know if I trust it anymore. Now that it's Sam's math involved.
2: It's 8 times as many championships.
4: Look at that math. Right.
3: I always trusted your math. I always trusted you.
4: Yeah, I did before today, and now he's proven today that it's not a wise move.
3: What do you mean, carry the 2?
2: The biggest thing to me when it comes to comments like that, it's something they're trying to get back at Cignetti when he took the court at Assembly Hall when he was introduced. He hit him with the Purdue sucks, but so does Ohio State and Michigan. He went out and proved it. All I know is they play November 28th in Bloomington, and oh, good Lord, I feel bad for that Purdue football team, because I can assure you Cignetti ain't letting up on the gas in that one.
3: Also, like, you're the AD. You're the AD. You're not a coach.
2: Yeah, I just crazy move for to be making if you're the new athletic director. We also crazy moves around the NFL when it comes to running backs getting paid. We were talking about Bijan the other day. Mentioned on the show yesterday. Of course, I'm drawing a name. The blank on the Colts running back.
3: Jonathan Taylor.
2: Taylor. How about one Jahmyr Gibbs holding out, waiting. He sees the other guys get paid. He gets a 3-year, $75.75 million extension with 51.5 guaranteed. Puts him $500K above Bijan to be the highest ever.
4: Which, yeah, I was going to say, you can't leave out the highest paid running back in NFL history. And remember, when Bijan got the deal the other day, I said, there's a lot of guys that can't point to Bijan's deal and go, hey, that's something like what I should get. Jahmyr Gibbs is one of the guys that can, and clearly he was able to do just that.
3: I feel like I would have gone the other way. I would have taken $750,000 less just to be like, hey, I'm a team guy.
4: What a guy I am.
3: I'm a great guy.
4: Look at me.
2: That's coming from the guy who says people push in their chairs for spotlight. But that is today's top headlines, gentlemen.
4: What?
3: I don't know what he's saying today. What does that mean?
2: I'm saying you always get on guys for being like, oh, look at me. This is, I'm doing it because I'm a team guy.
3: Oh, got it.
2: And like, you're saying you would be a team guy taking less. No way.
3: Like the trap, picking up the trash at the combine for optics because
2: if
3: the camera's on you.
2: If you take $750 less, but Jahmyr got $500 more, you're talking $1.25 million dollar swing.
3: Your
2: if
3: math,
2: my math is right.
3: Horrible.
2: $750 and $500. That's 1.25.
3: The way you presented it, I didn't like
2: that's
3: it.
2: That's a $1.25 million swing.
3: Let me present this for you. We spoke with one rookie for the Buccaneers. His name is Keontae Scott. We're going to speak with him in a few minutes. This kid is great. He spoke with the media yesterday. We're going to speak with him next on the Pat and Aaron Show.
6: The Nissan Rogue. Pack it. Push it. Rev it. Rip it. Test it. Trust it. Drive it. 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
37: 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Who were they? What made them so notorious? How did the internet, or sometimes the algorithm, choose them? And what does a person do when they're suddenly confronted with more attention than the human psyche can handle? Take The Dress, a story that went uber viral in early 2015 in spite of being, well, kind of a boring optical illusion. A mother of the bride in Scotland took a picture of a dress she was thinking about wearing to her daughter's wedding. But she saw the dress as blue with black lace, and her daughter saw it as white with gold lace. One BuzzFeed post later, every single person on the internet was talking about the dress. But to me, the dress is a story about the last couple of months when the internet was still sort of fun. It was shortly before the stories that spread across the internet stopped being driven by exploited millennials with useless arts degrees and started being decided by algorithms hell-bent on growing internet usership at all costs. And on a long enough timeline, the story of the dress is one entangled with abuse and media exploitation. Internet history is a tricky thing to be invested in. 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With the team at Cool Zone Media, we're taking these characters' 16th minute of fame to see what their moment meant to them and what it says about us.
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4: Welcome back to the Pat and Aaron Show, 95.7 WDAE, and we're lucky enough right now to be joined by rookie Buccaneer defensive back Keyonte Scott. Keyonte, good morning. How are you? Thanks for being with us.
39: I'm doing good. How are you?
4: We're doing really well. And listen, the rookie year, it's always a transition. There's a lot to learn from the new defense to a new city and all those different things. How helpful is it or comforting is it? How cool is it maybe to be able to do that alongside one of your brothers from Miami and Ruben Bain Jr.?
0: Yeah, it's fun. You know, just like you said, you know, there's a transition thing. So I'm going through that phase right now and just, you know, I'm trying to attack it. You know, my biggest thing is attacking it. You know, there's going to be some hiccups and some different things, some learning errors. But, you know, my thing about it is I just want to attack it every day and continue to find something to work on. And I know Ruben has the same mindset. You know, I'm talking to you now and Ruben's out here on the arm thing, you know, working his moves. So, you know, we have the same mindset, you know, built from the same place, kind of just, you know, continue trying to find ways to grow.
2: Coach Bowles has got you playing everywhere, it seems like. How comfortable are you this early just saying, hey, whatever you need, Coach?
0: Yeah, you know, ultimately that's my goal, you know, being picked up. Very grateful for the organization, the club, of, you know, giving me this opportunity. So, you know, my mindset is just being able to, you know, give back, you know, any way I can to this team and, you know, help the team. So, you know, if it's corner, safety, nickel, my job is to ultimately be ready to, you know, help out the team in any way necessary. So, you know, it's also a learning thing too for me. You know, it's allowed me to be able to know where the safety is, know where the corner is, and then, you know, being that nickel, you know, kind of understanding where those two guys are at, you know, in the defense. So it's helping me ultimately. I'm very grateful for the opportunity.
4: And you said you're attacking it, and it's something you're going to do plenty of this season in Todd Bowles' defense. You had 5 sacks last year at Miami. How excited are you to be in an attacking defense like this, where you know you might be moving around, but there's a lot of opportunities where Todd's going to be sending you at the quarterback?
0: Yeah, you know, definitely fell in love with the defensive scheme as soon as I got here, man. I just feel like, you know, Coach Bowles is doing a great job of, you know, giving guys opportunities to make their play, you know, and that's what I love about the defense is, you know, it's someone's play to make, and most of the time, and, you know, just being disciplined and being ready for when it's your play to make and then being able to make that play. So that's my main focus.
2: Bucks rookie Keontae Scott joining us right now. Where are you most comfortable playing? Where do you like to play the most?
0: Yeah, you know, ultimately, you know, to answer that question, you know, obviously would say nickel just because, you know, the reps are there. But my big thing is being open. So, you know, I feel like I get a little bit more comfortable as I'm moving around, you know, and then ultimately that comes with reps. I feel like the comfortability comes with reps. So I'm very grateful for the opportunity to be able to move around and get those reps and get the eyes in the right place and being able to move around and just get familiar in that position. And then ultimately, you know, just finding that muscle memory in it.
4: Yeah, as you mentioned, Todd Bowles, he loves to move guys around like chess pieces, but you will primarily be playing at that nickel position. Last year, Jacob Parrish played there and played very well. Tyke Smith, as you know, who's now moved to safety, played there a couple years ago. How much have you been leaning on Tyke and Jacob when it comes to that nickel position and what you're doing there?
0: Yeah, definitely. Just to speak on the room in general, I feel like it's a very welcoming room. You know, everybody's, you know, competing at the same time, but everybody's open ears and open eyes to being able to watch me and watch the little small little things and just being able to have tips and pointers. So I'm very thankful for all the vets, you know, just, you know, stepping up and being able to be a guidance and a committee, you know, to help out when I need it and to be able to go on those call on those guys and ask questions and just get their, you know, their thoughts on things. It's just been great all year, so I'm very appreciative of those guys.
2: We're talking with Keontae Scott right now. I'll tell you what, you don't sound like a rookie at all. What can you feel the difference as far as on the football field, the difference between college and the NFL right away?
0: Yeah, definitely. I feel like that transition, you know, guys are, you know, smart, you know, it's the best of the best. So, you know, you're going against guys like, you know, Baker Mayfield being able to, you know, he's attacking me, you know, first day I get out here, you know, he's chirping. So it's just, you know, this is great things, you know, be able to have that, you know, competitiveness with Baker and then being able to line up against, you know, Godwin every day. You know, I've been telling him, you know, constantly just, you know, thanking him of being able to get me ready. You know, he's working a lot of vet moves, you know, different things of, you know, working my eyes, working my hips, and then also, you know, being able to make everything look the same. So getting to go against these guys in this receiver room is going to be exciting. I'm excited for that room. So this is going to be a great thing to be able to go against those guys every day.
2: Who's the biggest chirper, offense or defense?
0: Oh, come on now. You know you got to go with Baker, man. You know, it's fun, you know, just line up against him. You know, I'm a rookie, so he's trying to warm me up, but I'm accepting it. I'm going at him too, so it's fun, man, just being able to compete with him every day.
4: When I found out we were going to get to talk to you today, I immediately hearkened back to just after the draft. I was watching this video and it was you coming on a blitz right behind Ruben, and I just thought to myself, oh, we're going to be able to do that here. Have you guys had that conversation? Like, yo, we're going to be able to do that here.
0: Yeah. We constantly talk every day before practice, you know, just check on each other's mental. And then ultimately just, you know, being able to go out there and you trying out there on defense and being able to see Rube every day. You know, we talking to each other during the huddle and just being able to be out there with my brother, man. It's just something super exciting. We already got that, you know, that good communication, you know, coming off the edge and stuff like that, making things look the same. So it's just, you know, we got that familiarity there, you know, me being able to help him being able to help me. So, you know, that's going to be exciting.
2: We're talking with Keontae Scott. You're talking about your relationship going back to college at Miami with Ruben Bain. How about Warren Sapp? What's your relationship like with Warren Sapp?
0: Yeah, it was good seeing OG out here, man. That's a you know, one of the legends at the U, man. So, you know, just get his knowledge and to see him come out here in the U shirt, it just shows a lot about the program and the culture, man. So I was just, you know, super appreciative to see that and, you know, to get some words of wisdom from him also, and just to see him in general, you know, is a guy that's been there and done what I'm trying to do. So, you know, just be able to get any guidance, any tips and pointers from him, you know, that was good to see. And you know, he's not faking, man. That energy he has, he carries it every day. I mean, he shook my hand. My hand almost fell off. So that was funny, man. That was funny.
4: All right, Keontae, listen, I know a turnover always more important than a sack. But that said, as a football player, as a guy who's on the, like, do you enjoy getting your hands on the football and picking the ball off more, or maybe coming on a blitz and getting to blow up a quarterback?
0: Man, I would say, you know, as my years go on, you know, the turnover is always great. I feel like, you know, being able to get my hands on the ball, you know, kind of puts me back into that offensive feel I used to have as a kid growing up playing both ways. So being able to get the ball in my hands and, you know, turn back into a receiver. But I mean, I don't think it's nothing like coming off that edge or coming off the blitz and it just opens up. It's kind of like heaven. You just start seeing, and it's just like, you know, just you got to finish right there. But, you know, it's a great feeling to be able to, you know, touch the quarterback anytime you can.
2: Do you hear that noise when you're coming across?
0: Literally, that's exactly what it sounds like. You know, when you come through, you time it up well, eyes in the right place, you just come through and it just opens up like a gate. It's just like,
4: See, that's when you're great, Keontae. I played high school and I wasn't very good. And when it would open up like that for me, I'd go, oh my God, don't screw this up.
2: Who's that guy in the locker room? Because you're coming in and you're hearing a lot of different voices for the first time. Who can you pinpoint right away out of the gate as the like a leading voice or just leader in the locker room?
0: Yeah, I would just say Nacho. I feel like, you know, Nacho's doing a good job of being that older guy, that older voice, you know, constantly bringing that energy. So I would say that's someone I've been leaning on, too, because, you know, I'm a high-energy guy, too. So just trying to talk to him every day, you know, match his energy and what he's bringing to the table every day. And, you know, he's been on this team, been in this game a long time, so getting tips and pointers from him also. You know, just trying to soak up all the game I can from all these guys. But that's definitely one guy I would say, you know, brings that energy every day. And, you know, he's been where everybody wants to go and won the Super Bowl. So, you know, it's a guy that's just coming out every day just trying to have great energy, so I'm following him.
4: I love to hear you say that, Keontae, because I've been saying for years, like, when I'm out there at practice, I always hear Raheem Nunez-Rochez getting his teammates going, having that energy, and I'm always like, man, I want to go out there and practice even though I suck. Like, how helpful is that when it's hot, you're sweating your ass off, and you've got that energy guy? Like, does that help get you up for practice?
0: Yeah, literally. You know, we go in the morning, man. We have a team meeting, and we're rolling. So, you know, to have a guy that brings that energy already, kind of, it's like, all right, I got to match it now. So, you know, you just ultimately, you know, he turns you up, and you get going with him, and he just, you know, it flows. It's contagious.
4: Keontae, really appreciate your time this morning. Thanks for joining us, and I can't wait until I see you on that blitz, and I imagine you going, oh. Keontae, great talking to you. Thanks for joining us, man.
0: All right, appreciate you guys.
2: Great stuff. Great stuff.
4: I mean, he was amazing.
2: Awesome.
4: As amazing on the mic as I expect him to be on the football field.
2: Just so much fun to talk to, and I can't wait to see him on the field this season, and I expect a lot out of him, Pat. I think he's going to have a big impact on this Buccaneers defense, and if he does, this defense, if everyone plays their role, I think this could be special.
4: Yeah, he could turn into the steal of draft. I actually believe that, and I love that he awed with me. That was pretty cool.
2: Like, this draft class could be a really good one. The more I look at it, especially on defense, they could build together.
4: It needs to be.
2: Yeah.
4: It needs to be a good one. It really does.
2: A lot of the comparisons we hear, like the Derek Brooks, Warren Sapp, not saying that we have two future Hall of Famers, or when I'm looking at Trotter, but to get Keontae Scott, Josiah Trotter, and Reuben Bain all in one draft, we could look back and go, holy moly.
4: We could. And by the way, it doesn't have to be three Hall of Famers. If you get three starters, immediate starters out of a draft, you're in pretty good shape.
2: So our favorite show, or our favorite game on this show, who said it?
4: This is my favorite show.
2: It is too. It's mine too. But who said it? It is amped up. It's souped up. It's been revamped by Sam Cohen. And we'll have that edition of Who Said It for you next on the Pat and Aaron Show.
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10: Caffeine can be really good for you and help a lot of things, and caffeine can be kind of bad for you.
11: It's a drug, and in its pure form, Chuck, it is a bitter-tasting crystalline powder.
10: Naturally, it's in the coffee bean and in chocolate and tea, but it's also added artificially in things like soda. 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You're going to feel alert and awake. 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
11: Right.
10: 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All right, how about some health benefits?
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11: So you enjoy its effects longer.
10: Nice.
11: Yeah.
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4: 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What an unbelievable conversation we just had with Keontae Scott. If you missed that or only caught part of that interview, you'll be able to catch that, of course, on iHeartRadio and be able to listen to the whole thing. It was really good.
2: So like, good. You did not sound like a rookie, man.
4: Yeah, we said as soon as we get done talking to him, like, he's already one of the best interviews on the entire team. Hopefully he's one of the best players too, right? But he's definitely one of the best interviews already. Again, you can check that out on iHeartRadio. But it's time for one of our favorite games on the show, maybe even our favorite game on the show. It's Who Said It? If you've never heard it before, Sam Cohen will read us a quote that somebody on the station said this week, and then Aaron and I will guess who said it. And

0: you know, plan accordingly. You might be bringing in a new head coach.
1: I'm getting a, because I know Sam really well now. I like his
2: cadence.
1: He likes
2: to highlight himself first, I see. Yeah. The way
1: his cadence and things go. I got that. All right, I'm on the board. I got one. Keep going. Who said it?
0: Alrighty, gentlemen. I am with you. I want you around. We want to do business together. I still want to lock you up, but you might have pushed the envelope a little too far here.
1: Pat?
2: I'm going to go Chris Mathis.
1: Pushing the envelope a little too far here. I think this, when we hear this audio, it's going to be from the mouth of T-Kraz from The Drive. Sounds like a T-Kraz quote. Who said it?
3: I'm with you. I want you around. We want to do business together. I still want to lock you up, but you might have pushed the envelope a little too far there.
1: I could hear that last line. I could hear him saying it. I could just feel it. All right, I'm on the board.
2: What is this, MLB trade deadline Jeopardy again?
1: 2-2. I got 2 points.
0: All righty, gentlemen. Baker is that leader, and Baker may not be happy about his contract, but at least he's out there putting the work in and leading by example.
1: I would have to guess that's Chris Mathis. I might be wrong. It was very, like, the leading by example.
2: I'm going to try to make a comeback. Give me Cody Haynes.
1: It like screams Chris Mathis. I might be wrong. Who said it?
2: It does scream Chris Mathis, but I want to try to pick one up here. So I'm going to go Cody Haynes.
3: Baker is that.
1: Wow.
3: Baker may not be happy about his contract, but at least he's out there putting the work in and leading by example and leading the guys.
1: It's such a positive thing that I just, like, that's why I laughed, because I'm thinking Chris Mathis is so positive. That probably came out of his mouth, but no, it's T-Kraz.
2: You
1: all right.
2: Took a C-Kraz for a T-Kraz.
1: I did.
2: Or a T-Kraz for a C-Kraz.
1: Yeah.
2: That's what you did.
1: All right, Pat, you're still trying to get on the board. I have two.
2: Yeah, thank you.
0: All right, gentlemen. I don't know. I don't think it's all about the money with Baker Mayfield. I can't sense it.
2: That's Chris Mathis.
1: I can't sense it. I'm going to go with Tim Barnard. I'm going to go with Nick Wise's producer, Tim. Who said it?
4: I don't know. I don't think it's all about the money with Baker Mayfield. I just can't sense.
1: That's Cody. That's a Cody Haynes.
2: Wow.
1: It took me a second. I was like, wait, who is that? And then it dialed in. It was Cody Haynes. All right.
2: I'm not dialed in, that's for sure.
1: All right. You've got nothing. I got two. Once again.
0: All right, gentlemen, keeping it moving. The White Sox, who just took 2 out of 3 from you, getting a good outfielder from Colorado, a division team that traded for arguably one of the top catchers in the game. You need to do something else.
1: Solon, read this quote again for us, please.
0: The White Sox, who just took 2 out of 3 from you, getting a good outfielder from Colorado, a division team that traded for arguably one of the top catchers in the game, you need to do something else.
1: Who goes first here?
2: You.
1: I think this is Nick Wise. I have a feeling it was Nick Wise, because Nick, it sounds to me like trade deadline day. And Nick
2: was pushing the button.
1: Was very upset. Well, Nick was on the air when the Rays hadn't done much.
2: Yeah, he's pushing the button.
1: Yeah, and then by the time, yes, correct, the panic button. And then by the time the Rays made the moves, the big ones, he was off the air.
2: I'm going to say that this is a reaction to Nick Wise. Same show, Timmy.
1: All right, you go Tim, I go Nick. Let's see who said it.
5: The White Sox.
2: Let's go.
5: Who just took 2 out of 3 from you, getting a good outfielder from Colorado, a division team that traded for arguably one of the top catchers in the game. You need to do something else.
1: Hey, Pat.
2: I needed that one.
1: Well done, man.
2: Hey, it's 2-1.
1: You're on the board, bud.
2: Don't bud me.
1: Oh, I butted
2: son
1: you.
2: Son of a...
1: Oh, that would have been harsh.
0: All righty, gents. Quote, he needs to focus on what is a controllable, and that is showing up to work every day. That is trying to understand Zach Robinson's new offensive scheme. The playbook, play calling, the audibles, the reads.
2: That's going to be Chris Mathis.
1: No.
2: It is deep for Chris
1: Mathis.
2: It's
1: so deep. It's, to me, in my mind, it's a really, not saying that Chris can't go deep. He can go hard in the paint, but that's, I will not pause. That is either, I'm working this through because Pat already guessed Chris Mathis. I think this is either T-Kraz or Nick Wise. T-Kraz or Nick Wise. The controllables.
2: That's why I like Chris.
1: I'm going to go with

0: I'm going to go with Nick Wise, but my gut tells me T-Crest.
1: I feel like controllables is something Chris Mathis says when he's going to the gym.
0: Who said
2: he's to focus on what is a controllable?
0: Wow.
2: And that's showing up to work every day. That's trying to understand Zach Robinson's new offensive scheme and the playbook, play calling, the audibles, the reads.
1: Protein, what time you're going to the gym, controllables.
0: That, good job. That's Chris Mathis, and I apologize, Chris. That is deep, and that was a very good statement. Maybe the best line on who said it today. I'm going to go. I'm apologizing to you, Mathis.
1: We got a tie game. This is a barn burner. How many left? How many do we have left?
3: We have three left.
0: 2-2. You worked yourself right back into this.
3: All right, gentlemen. Bud. Quote, you don't want a 35-year-old quarterback that plays with reckless abandonment on a 60 or a $55 to $60 million deal.
1: I'd say Pat Donovan if I knew I was in this. I'm going with Nick Wise.
0: I believe I heard this. I believe I got a ding, ding, ding in my head. I think I was driving on Saturday.
1: Oh, no.
0: And I think I heard one young prodigy, Sam Cohen, say this line.
1: Damn it all.
0: Who said it?
4: You don't want a 35-year-old quarterback who plays with reckless abandonment on a $55, $60 million deal.
0: You're not listening to our very own Sam Cohen on Saturdays?
1: Every moment of my Saturday I do. I forgot he said that.
0: Hey, who's your boy, Sam?
2: You're my boy.
0: Thank you. 3-2. Blue.
3: Flock
1: Blue
3: together.
1: Is his boy.
0: 3-2.
3: All right, gentlemen. Could be the final pitch of the game here for Pat, but, quote, if you had a raise trade built out in the dictionary, it would have the face of Freddie Peralta and how he's doing this year. That trade just made so much sense for the Tampa Bay Rays.
1: It's Nick Wise.
0: It's either Nick or it's T-Kraz. I'm going to guess for the fun of the game, and I really do actually believe this as well. I think it's T-Kraz. Who said it?
5: If you had a race trade built out in the dictionary, it would have the face of Freddie Peralta and how he's doing this year. Like, that trade just made so much sense for the Tampa Bay Rays.
1: Did you just want us to be tied, or are you insane?
0: T-Kraz called the Freddie Peralta trade, so we all know, we've been talking about it, the blueprints. That's why I said Liam Hicks on the day of the trade deadline was going to go.
1: We both have this list of people who have commented in this segment, right? That's the first Nick Wise quote. Maybe we knew he was part of the competition, and we hadn't heard from him yet, and we knew this was the last one.
0: Right.
1: It had to be Nick Wise.
2: No, we still got one more.
1: Oh, I thought you said the final pitch.
0: No, because I would have won.
3: If you would have gotten it wrong, Aaron gets it right. What an a-hole I am.
0: Just took a lashing.
1: What an a-hole I am. My bad. All right, let's go. Tiebreaker.
0: Yeah, this is the tie.
1: Game 7 right here. 3 games apiece.
0: True.
3: Game 7 indeed. Quote,
0: game 7.
3: You guarantee the first 2 years base salary and then the third year not so much when he's 34 going on 35. I think that is how I would handle it if I'm the Bucks, and maybe that's how Jason Light will go about it.
1: Like, Sam wouldn't put himself in there more than anyone else, would he?
0: I wouldn't put it above him.
1: I know.
3: Would he not?
1: Who goes first? Isn't it you this time? No, it's me this time.
0: How about we write our last answers down?
1: Okay.
0: And then we'll reveal it. Can you read the quote again, please?
3: You guarantee the first two years base salary, and then the third year not so much when he is 34 going on 35. I think that's how I would handle it if I'm the Bucks, and maybe that's how Jason Light will go about it.
0: All right. Let's present it.
1: I did it.
0: Pat has said Sam Cohen. Yeah. I have circled mine. T-Kraz is my answer. That's how I would go about it. That's what I'm thinking in my head. T-Kraz. All right. You went Sam Cohen. I went T-Kraz. This is game 7. Who said it?
6: And you guarantee
1: the
6: first 2 years base salary, and then the third year, not so much. When he's 34 going on 35. I think that's how I would handle it if I'm the Bucks, and maybe that's how Jason Light will go about it. All right,
0: I won game seven. Game 7.
1: Very sad.
0: That's just...
4: What? That's crazy!
0: Yeah. Thank you.
4: So excited!
0: This is a great time for me.
1: Text in the WDAE group text. I went deep! Who said it?
0: I went deep. I don't know.
3: I haven't even picked up my phone, and I'm going to go ahead and say it's probably Chris Mathis because you guys were just saying he didn't go that deep.
1: No, he said he did go deep. Or,
3: Aaron said that it would be too deep for Chris Mathis.
0: That was a text line. Okay, I didn't know it was a text. I thought you were like an actual quote. I didn't know you were talking about who. You didn't say who texted it. You said who said it.
1: Yeah. Well, I did say it was in the group text.
0: Oh, sorry.
1: You know, just for the record.
0: My bad.
1: All right, it is time. We are going to announce our winner. Now, a couple weeks ago, it was, I think at the beginning of last week, we put out a photo. We invited you to retweet it, follow all of us, all that good stuff for an opportunity to win an autographed picture of Evan Longoria hitting his first career home run at Tropicana Field. And we have chosen our winner. My hope is that this person is listening right now and is one of those people that doesn't, because he hasn't replied to our tweet yet. So my hope is that he hasn't seen it on Twitter and he actually gets to hear it. But our friend who goes by, and when I say our friend, it's somebody who entered. It's not somebody that we know.
0: You're all our friends.
1: Bazooka Chip. Bazooka Chip on X, Bazooka underscore Chip, if you'd like to follow the winner. You have won the autographed photo of Evan Longoria hitting his first career home run. Congratulations to you, Bazooka Chip.
0: Awesome.
1: Yeah, it is awesome.
0: Good work. Very cool. Yeah, we're going to try to find more of those things to give away. And I know Nick's
1: what
0: been
1: are we,
0: doing...
1: What are you, yard sailing? Like, this was a... Yeah, okay, this is a find here.
0: All right, fine. We're never going to give anything away again. But Nick's been giving away some good Rays stuff as well, so make sure you're following us all on Twitter, social media, so you can have your opportunity to do that.
1: What's Nick Wise's Twitter without looking?
0: I am Nick Wise.
1: Wow. What about me?
0: Pat Donovan Radio.
1: Sam Cohen.
0: Samuel B. Cohen.
1: Wow. That's pretty good. Thanks. What about the show?
0: At Pat and Aaron Show.
1: Bam.
0: And what about me?
1: At Jacobson on Air.
0: Thank you.
1: Yeah.
0: We just wasted some time. Maybe not.
1: No.
0: We promoted.
1: We're going to watch. You watch. You're going to, when I'm you watching. Look at your phone next, you're going to have new Twitter followers because you just mentioned it. The Rays are back in action tonight after a day off yesterday. What did you call it earlier, Sam? A disgusting first pitch time of 9:45. An abomination, 9:45 tonight.
3: Criminal.
1: Which is funny.
0: Friday night. I know you're on early tomorrow, but it's Friday night.
1: 5 minutes later, tomorrow night, actually, it'll be a 9:50 start with Griffin Jacks on the mound. But tonight on Apple TV, hopefully you've got a subscription to that. It'll be Drew Rasmussen getting the start in Seattle.
0: But if not, you know where to hear it. Right here on 95.7 WDAE. Make sure you're listening.
1: We got off to a very good start to this road trip the Rays have, winning the first three in Colorado. It was funny, the first two games were just literally insane. 13-9, although it's kind of typical for Colorado baseball. 13-9 the first game, 9-7 in 11 innings in a comeback fashion on Tuesday night. And then they finished off the sweep Wednesday afternoon. Six more on the road, three in Seattle, and then three against the Athletics out in Sacramento. And this is a huge, I think, finish to this road trip because we know how good this team has been at home. They get to come home for seven games, actually, four against Baltimore and three against Toronto before heading back out on the road. But as you've been talking about, Aaron.
0: August.
1: What?
0: August is the month, man.
1: Oh, I was just going to say, as you've been talking about, they need to continue to win baseball games because the Red Sox have been absolutely red hot.
0: And when you look at the August for the Red Sox and the August for the Rays, I would say they're very comparable as far as strength of schedule. And if you're the Rays right now and you're looking ahead to September and you see Atlanta and Houston and Texas makes runs late in seasons, you're playing Texas, Boston, Yankees, yep. Phillies, to end the season. September is grueling, and all those teams are fighting for either, if you're in the American League, you're probably fighting for a playoff spot. If you're in the National League, you're either fighting for a playoff spot or positioning or division. So that, you know, if you think about Philly at the end of the season, they might be creeping up. It might be them in Atlanta going back and forth. They might be creeping up on Atlanta if they get hot, and they're fighting for that spot. So it's going to be August when you think, And Athletics, Seattle, Baltimore, Toronto, Baltimore again, Detroit. These are all winnable series. You got to eat up in August.
1: And they've won most of their series this year. That's how you get the record they have, and they've swept a bunch of them, now 11 after their sweep in Colorado. So you hope that they can continue some of that. But there's no doubt you want to have, like you do today, at least a 4 or 5 game lead heading into that final kind of stretch there. Those final 10
0: yep,
1: games
0: agreed.
1: Could be very brutal. And we've been talking about that for a while now. But the three at home against Boston, and then 4 in New York, including the doubleheader, and then 3 in Philadelphia. The nice thing before the doubleheader is that doubleheader Tuesday the 22nd, they do have the day off, that Monday off in between Boston and New York for those last couple series. That's huge. But you're right. You want to eat right now against these teams that you have coming up here, even though the West, and that's again why I think this road trip, the remainder of it, is so important. Great to get off to the 3-0 start with the sweep in Colorado. But as you mentioned, you got to keep winning. And I know Seattle, I think, is a third place club right now. They're not as good as they've been in some years past. The Athletics are obviously not very good. But the reality is, a West Coast trip, it doesn't matter who your opponents are. Doesn't matter if you're one of the best teams in baseball and they're middle of the road, or even one of the worst teams in baseball. Going out west on a long road trip, we've talked to Doug Wechter about it. It is not an easy thing to do.
0: No, it's not. And then when we see Freddy Peralta again, it's going to be in that minor league ballpark out west where the ball flies. So hopefully Freddy can get through that.
1: You scared?
0: A little scared of that. Yeah, definitely. But August, once again, where I think the Red Sox are going to continue to win and stay hot in August. They're not going to stay on the streak they're on, but I do expect them to have a winning August because the schedule presents that. And everyone in that lineup is contributing for that Red Sox team. They are very deep and they're dangerous. Winning in 13 innings yesterday over the White Sox. Monasterio, their shortstop, I mean, he's been red hot for them. So that team is here. They have arrived, and you can't give up any ground if you're the Rays. You go.
1: I was just going to say, I'm actually very excited to see Peralta on Monday night. I'm actually pissed that it's 9:40 on a Monday night because I'm not going to be able to stay up for a whole... Like, you know, hopefully I can stay up for most of his performance, if not most of the game. But like we've talked about, I don't think they're going to rebuild Freddy Peralta. Kyle Snyder is just going to sprinkle the dust on and get full penetration before his second start. But what I do think, and we talked a little bit about this, is I could see him having just a couple of notes, right? Maybe we're not going to change anything about your delivery. We're not going to really, like we said, rebuild you as a pitcher. But maybe just a couple of notes of, hey, use this a little more often. Use this here instead of here. Let's look for this kind of location on this pitch. Like, just little notes that could change just a little bit. And again, it may not be a drastic change, but I wouldn't be surprised if we see him look a little bit different and approach things a little bit differently when he gets to the mound Monday night.
0: And then there's some things that he knows already that he should know. Don't fall behind in counts. Like, that's every pitcher's goal, is get ahead in counts. You work much better, especially the Rays pitchers. They work much better when they're working ahead. I think all of that goes for all pitchers.
1: I would imagine don't fall behind in counts is something that pitching coaches don't say to their players very often.
0: It's just a known thing.
1: Unless it's like a pissed moment, right? Like coming out to the mound when a guy's just all over the place and being like, dude, get it in the strike zone. Don't fall behind in counts. But otherwise, I don't think it's a real coaching measure.
4: When it comes to Freddie, too, I'm just curious, and again, I don't know that we'll ever really find out the answer, but we had heard tons of reports out of Miami, especially with Liam Hicks behind the mound, that he wasn't even calling pitches for the Miami pitching staff, that it was coming from the dugout.
1: Yeah.
4: So I'd be curious. It's obviously a different story when Fortes is back there, and we know you've watched him all season with the challenges specifically about how good he is. So I'm going to assume that Fortes is probably calling his pitches. But I'm curious, when Liam is catching Freddy Peralta, like, how does that go about? Is Freddy calling his own pitches? Is it Snyder working with somebody on the pitching staff? So that's an interesting wrinkle to me when it comes to Freddy's development.
0: Yeah, and they'll decide what's most comfortable moving forward.
1: And I did see some comments on this from Fortes, not necessarily about like who's calling the pitches. I imagine that they probably wouldn't tell us that if it's not the catcher, right? If it's not Hicks. But he did talk about, because of course they have the relationship, which is very important here, working with him on each pitcher individually and what each pitcher likes and wants and how they want the game called individually. So it sounds like by those comments from Fortes that maybe they are allowing Hicks to go out there and call the game, but at least even if, whether he is or not, he's got Fortes, a guy he knows and is comfortable with, has played with before, that is kind of guiding him along the way.
0: I'm intrigued to see, and you brought it up and we talked about it the other day, how they use Hicks moving forward, how much rest time they give to Yandy Diaz, how Valade's used towards the end of the season. Mesa Jr. has been really good. So it's going to be interesting to see what Kevin Cash does.
1: I'll tell you what I would do. If Yandy starts a game and you get up 8-3 or something, have the rest of the night off.
0: Yeah. You have enough depth there where I think you could be able to work something out around there.
1: And your
0: there.
1: Bullpen's electric.
0: So I had something weird happen to me yesterday that I wanted to ask you guys about.
1: Oh, man.
0: So you know I'm getting my, if you don't know, I'm getting my hernia on
1: yeah, you've had your hernia.
0: I'm getting my hernia.
4: I got a hernia.
0: Got a hernia. Yeah. So I got
1: you're my getting your surgery is what you're getting.
0: Surgery's on Tuesday. And yet I was talking about it earlier in the week or yesterday, whenever. All the time. And one of our salespeople, I was here yesterday pretty late. It's like lunchtime. I'm talking to him in the office, me, him, and Nick yesterday. And he says to me,
1: I'm trying to figure out which one it was.
0: And he says to me, how's your hernia? And I go, oh, it's, you know, it's pretty bulging. It's coming out on Tuesday. And he goes, or whatever they do with it. And he says, let me see it. Can I see it? And I was like, ha ha. He's like, no, I'm serious. It's not like jump. He wanted to jump into the studio. This thing is, if you don't know a hernia, it's like right in the
1: groin.
0: Yeah.
1: Groin area?
0: That area.
1: Yeah, the groin area.
0: Yeah.
4: The man square.
0: Right.
1: Yeah.
0: And I looked at
1: it's
0: him.
1: More of a roundish thing for me.
0: When I realized he was serious, I quickly shot it down. I was like, no, I'm not going into the studio.
1: Was he disappointed?
0: Yes. Yes.
1: Did he try to go further to convince you to show him?
0: No, he let it go after that. But he absolutely was disappointed.
1: I want names.
0: Do you want to know who it is?
1: Yeah.
0: Do you want to guess?
1: On the air.
0: You want to guess? I don't care. I don't think you
1: would. I'm going to go random guess here because I just feel like it would be the perfect answer. Jeff Wagstaff.
0: No, it's not Jeff. It's not Jeff. No, I couldn't see him doing. No, I couldn't see him asking to see
1: it
0: that.
1: It wasn't Craig because he's dealing with his own thing.
0: It was Craig.
1: It was.
0: It was Craig.
1: Because, you know, was he on crutches?
0: Yeah, he's gay. His foot's all.
1: Well, he's what?
0: I don't want to say what he's dealing with, but because of metal HIPAAs.
1: Oh, yeah.
0: But yeah, he's got a foot injury.
1: Yeah.
0: And I don't think he would care. I did just mention that he was the one that asked to see my hernia.
1: I'd be so wrapped up in my own foot injury if I was him that I wouldn't be asking about your hernia. He wanted to see it.
0: Very upset.
1: I'm glad it was Craig because he listens. And I can hopefully he's listening now and he can hear me say, what the hell, Craig?
0: I laughed it off and he's like, no, show me. Yeah.
1: Very weird.
0: Yeah. But I kind of, I like his boldness.
1: I like Craig a lot. That I'm glad it wasn't my hernia that he was asking about.
0: What are you gonna do? I'll punch him?
1: Dude, you know me. Violence is never my answer. You know what I mean? But I don't need somebody asking to see
0: propositioning your hernia.
1: Yeah, exactly. Exactly.
0: Perfect way to put it.
1: All right, Cooper Flagg had himself a hell of a rookie year, but I don't understand people who spend lots of money on stuff, and apparently somebody paid a big amount of coin for his rookie card. Sam Cohen will fill us in on the details next.
0: It's hot outside, but the coolest thing ever, it's happening right now. 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
2: Dangerous heat continues in the eastern half of the country. Temperatures will soar to near 100 degrees from the Ohio Valley and Mid-Atlantic into parts of the Northeast, including Washington, Philadelphia, New York, and Boston. The Deep South and the Gulf Coast remain hot and humid as temperatures make it into the mid-90s with scattered thunderstorms. A frontal boundary is triggering showers and thunderstorms across the northern plains, upper Midwest, and Great Lakes. Some of them could be severe, and there's a possibility of localized flooding. Temperatures will range from the 70s behind the front to the upper 80s ahead of it. And across the central plains, expect warm conditions with temperatures reaching the low 90s. The desert southwest is baking with dangerously hot temperatures ranging from 108 to 116 degrees across Arizona, southern Nevada, and inland California. While along the west coast, northern California stays mainly in the 70s to the low 80s. Southern California will top out in the mid-90s. And pleasant summer weather continues in the Pacific Northwest with sunny skies and highs reaching the low 80s. That's your national forecast. I'm Tammy Trujillo.
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5: Brought to you by Howard Team Home Loans. The Rays back in action tonight at 9:45. Mr. Consistency, Drew Rasmussen, is on the bump. And big month of August ahead, as you mentioned earlier, Aaron. So the Rays need to get off to a hot start.
0: Yep, you got the perfect guy on the mound to do it. Drew Rasmussen.
1: Yeah, and listen, we just talked about the importance of the rest of this road trip and being able to slide back into home in really good shape and continue what they've been doing, which is winning. And sometimes it's hard to remember that because the Red Sox are so scorching hot.
5: Red Sox, as you mentioned, just 5 games back of the Rays right now. Yankees 4.5 back, and the Rays atop the American League East at 68-46. 22 games above 500 and looking to improve on that and finish off this West Coast trip. And then they'll be back home at the Trop. But the card industry, not something I'm super, super familiar with, but hear and see some different things. And Tom Brady's getting in on it as well, which I'll get you in a second. But how about Dallas Mavericks, their team, offering a bounty on the Cooper Flagg 1-of-1 debut patch autograph, which a lot of words essentially means it's the patch from his jersey put into a card with his auto on it. How about they're offering 2 Maverick season ticket premium lower level tickets for 32 years, a game signed rookie jersey, a post game photo op, a private photo shoot with him, a VIP tour of the practice facility, and a basketball experience for you and your family all at...
0: That's all like fluff. What's the value of that card? It's got to be insane, the potential value of that card. The 1-of-1?
1: Season tickets for 32 years, I imagine you could turn around and make a lot of money on.
5: Yeah, I don't know the exact value.
1: Also, but that rookie jersey, it's probably going to be worth almost as much as the stupid jersey patch.
0: This thing might be worth millions when it's all said and done.
1: That jersey they're going to give that person is going to be as unique as that card.
0: It's a game-worn jersey.
1: And it's going to be as unique as that card, and it's a whole jersey! It's not just a stupid little patch!
0: 2 premium lower-level tickets for 32 years. I'd have to know the total value on that, and then the potential value of that Cooper rookie card. Clearly, it's a very valuable card if the Mavericks want it that bad.
5: So, according to Google, there's some other bounties out there, as they call it, bounties, I guess. It's like they're a fugitive or something. There's been a couple of $2 million offers from some premier card collectors. But Golden Auctions, which is one of the biggest auction houses in the country, they're putting the estimated value at $5
0: million. All right, so are you getting $5 million, or are you doing 32 years of Mavericks tickets? For a lot of people that have a lot of issues in life, economic issues, $5 million.
1: I'm taking the cash up front.
0: Cash. Yeah. Cash, cash, cash. Like, it's not
1: that
0: even...
1: That goes beyond economic issues, by the way. You could be pretty well off and take $5 million.
0: That's why, like I said, this offer is kind of silly from the Mavericks. You're kind of trying to... You just give them money.
5: We saw something similar, too. The Pittsburgh Pirates did it when Paul Skeens, his little debut patch, was turned into a card. They were offering Pirates season tickets. Livy Dunn even got in it. On it, saying she could
0: one
5: like
0: night with Livy.
5: Her suite with her at the game and watch Paul pitch.
0: I'm gonna need more than the suite with Livy.
5: Well, while we're talking trading cards, on that note, Tom Brady.
0: By the way, just kidding. Just kidding. I love my girlfriend. I'm just kidding.
5: Well, how about one Tom Brady?
1: Stepped in it.
0: Come on, you can't make jokes. It's a joke.
5: Well. Trading cards, no joke. $50 billion industry, according to Front Office Sports. Tom Brady being one of the biggest players in the game these days. He spoke to Front Office Sports on why he's going all in, and he said, I don't want to own a store. I want to own all of them. I know the guy's got a lot of money.
1: Yeah. I just don't get it. I don't get, like, in 2026, why do we care about baseball cards or football cards or basketball cards with a jersey in them? Like, it's just,
0: man, why can't
1: I don't get it?
0: You know what I don't get?
1: Like, to this extent.
0: Tom Brady, who I love so much, delivered for us here in Tampa Bay.
1: Yeah.
0: I don't understand. And I look at Tom and I go, money truly doesn't buy happiness. Like, this guy can't stop. And like, I understand people wanting to continue.
1: That he's unhappy.
0: It's not that. There's like always a filling of the void, it seems like. I don't know if he's unhappy or not. I have no clue what's going on with Tom. But it's one thing to have a venture, a business venture, or whatever to keep you going, your passions going. It's another thing to be getting into wrestling promo fights with one of the Paul brothers and flicking people off. And it's like he's become a bit of a, like, what are you trying to fulfill here?
1: Maybe he's just having fun. Maybe
0: and then this car,
1: time.
0: Like, you can't, I don't want to do a store. I want to open all of them.
1: Yeah, that's weird to me.
0: Come
1: but
0: on, like, just chill, man. You got yachts and stuff. Like, just enjoy, just chill.
1: Larry Fitzgerald just said the other day about, like, how he never wants to retire and he doesn't believe in retirement and he just wants to keep going and keep doing things. And, like, I don't have any issue with that. Like,
0: no, it's Tom's not an issue. I just don't get it.
1: Tom's just a guy with all the money in the world and he's like, if I think something's fun, I'm going to do it. And I'm totally cool with that. Like, I get it.
0: Like, there's stress to deliver in these situations where I would want to just enjoy the rest.
1: Like, you know where the whole Logan Paul nonsense started, right?
0: I have no idea.
1: It started at a thing called Fanatics Fest. And what Fanatics Fest is this giant thing. I think it was in New York. And they bring together card collectors, all these people in this space that we're talking about. Logan Paul's huge into that. WWE wrestlers are a big part of it. Athletes in real sports are a big part of it. And it's just this giant, like, card show / entertainment / I guarantee you Tom Brady was paid a boatload of money to be there. And that's why he was. And at some point, if he wants to play wrestler for 5 minutes, WWE will pay him a boatload of money to do that. And, like,
0: no, he's allowed to do what he wants. I just don't get it. Like, the whole event, all the business ventures, everything going on. It's just, I would want to
1: stack money, dog. You should understand that as much as anybody.
0: I would want to stack, and then chill. Relax.
1: But
0: no more stacking.
1: Tom does plenty of chilling, too.
5: You stack now so that you can chill and just watch it keep coming in later. But
0: you can do that forever.
5: There's no chilling if you're a Northwestern football fan or a Northwestern football player. How about this one? We got college football right around the corner. Last year, three teams made the college football playoff from the Big Ten: Indiana, Ohio State, and Oregon. Northwestern, they got this brand new stadium, brand new Ryan Field up on the lake. How about Northwestern having to play all three of them on the road this season? Not to mention, you also got to throw in USC as well.
0: Gauntlet. That's what any team that's going to go, if you're middle tier and you're in the Big Ten, you're in the SEC, and you're not one of the premier programs, you're most likely you're going to go through a gauntlet, and that's a gauntlet.
1: Wouldn't you want to? Wouldn't you want to? Like, I know you want to win games. Everyone wants to win games. But I want to, if I'm good, I want to play the best.
0: But if you're mediocre, you're going to look bad a lot.
5: It could be a really, really tough season for the Wildcats.
1: If I'm a college athlete, I'm not scared.
0: Yeah, but, like, I only want to do that once, and then I'm like, speaking of chilling, I guess my whole life I just want to chill.
1: You're like, I just want to play the bad teams.
0: No, one good game, and then you, like, it's hard to get up that many times for those many good teams.
5: It is indeed, and like I said, all three on the road. There are some other teams in the Big Ten that have to play all three, but all of them on the road is bonkers for the Wildcats. But that is today's Top Headlines, brought to you by Howard Team Home Loans. 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
1: We will look forward to our last weekend without Buccaneer football. 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
31: Some isolated showers and thunderstorms around the area today. Mostly sunny with a high nearing 90 degrees. More showers tonight, mostly cloudy with a low of 76. Get news, traffic, and weather around the clock when you set News Radio WFLA as a preset on the iHeartRadio app. I'm Pat Largo.
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1: If you missed it, we had an opportunity to give thanks to our friend Scott Colony, by the way, who's moving into a smaller home. He said, I don't have room for all my stuff. And I have this amazing autographed picture of Evan Longoria hitting his first career home run. And we gave that away on X, and we gave that away to a gentleman who has served our country, by the way. He was picked at random, but a veteran who served our country. He goes online by or on X by Bazooka Chip. Bazooka Chip, good morning. Thanks for calling in. What's your real name, by the way? What's your actual name, Bazooka Chip?
35: Chip Reno.
1: An actual Chip? Oh, Chip, again, congratulations. Yeah. Congratulations. Where are we going to hang this Longo photo in your home?
35: It's going to be in my man cave.
0: Love it. Love that. Awesome, dude. Hey, thank you for following us. And you can all do that as well at Jacobson on Air, at Pat Donovan Radio, at Samuel B. Cohen, and at Pat and Aaron Show. Hang tight, Chip. And if Sam hasn't told you already, he'll tell you exactly how you can come pick that up.
35: Roger that. Appreciate you.
0: Hey, thank you, man. Thank you for listening.
1: Yeah, thanks, Chip.
0: Is Chip a popular name? Like, what is it short for?
1: Chippopotamus.
0: I don't know about that.
1: I don't think Chip is short for anything. Can we get Chip back on the line?
0: No, he said it was Chip. He said it was just Chip.
1: All right, yeah. I don't think, yeah.
0: No, there's no way.
1: What would it be short for, Aaron?
0: I got to know what his name is on the...
1: Ask him.
0: He's on with Sam now.
1: Sam, let's get. We need Chip back.
0: I don't know if he can hear us.
1: Yeah, he can hear us. We need Chip back.
0: Hey,
1: we
0: need Chip back. Sam,
1: he's thumbs putting, up. Yeah, putting, thumbs up.
0: Chip, what's your birth certificate say? Just your first name.
35: It says Michael.
1: Ah,
0: oh, all right. How'd you get Chip?
35: So when I was a baby, when I would eat or smile, I had like little fat cheeks, look like I was storing food, like a.
0: Chipmunk. Chip. Makes sense. All right, Chip. Thank you.
1: Thanks, right, Chip.
0: Love you.
1: I wonder if everyone who goes by Chip looked like a chipmunk as a kid.
0: Chip, common names for Chip. Charles, Christopher. I don't know how they come up with that.
1: That makes no sense.
0: I don't know. Nothing today has made sense. It's Friday.
1: Random thought on the word Chip, Aaron, since we're here. I'm not a big... You know what? Stephen A. Smith does this a lot, right? I've heard other people do it, though. I'm not a big fan of people calling a championship the chip or a chip.
0: Because it's a ship?
1: And it's just like, it's too cutesy. You know what I mean? Like, just say the words. Sometimes you're like, you know me, I'm more of a fan of somebody saying an interception return for a touchdown.
0: Yeah, but it's
1: over a pick six.
0: No, because you know me, Wisconsin's Wisco. Like, I shorten things. Can I ask? Can I say something? Yeah. What are you going to say first? Because I'm going to change. I'm going to kind of transition here.
1: All right. You mentioned Wisco. Did we ever get a bigger confirmation on Wisco than it's the Brewers, right? That their City Connect jerseys say Wisco across the front.
0: There you go. Wisco.
1: That's about as confirmed as it gets, dude.
0: All right.
1: You're correct. Wisco.
0: T-Kraz coming up later this afternoon. Of course, Dan Patrick, Nick Wise Show. Great lineup, as always, daily here on WDAE. Mm-hmm. Yesterday, I was hanging out, and it was just after midday, and T-Kraz was here eating lunch.
1: Wait, you were still here?
0: Yeah.
1: Wow.
0: I was here very late yesterday.
1: I will never stay as long as you.
0: And I mean,
1: I love it here, but I get, you know.
0: I see T-Kraz eating lunch, and he's having a sandwich, meatball sub.
1: Mm-hmm.
0: And
1: did he ask to see your hernia?
0: He did not. He would never. And I see him putting a chip in the sub. And I'm like, oh, I love that move. That's my move, is putting it for the crunch. You get the crunch effect.
1: Yeah,
0: but
1: yeah.
0: No. He was not placing that chip in the sandwich. What he was doing was he had asked for extra sauce in the sandwich. And he was he would like scrape out the extra sauce with a chip and then eat the chip. And I thought it was brilliant.
1: Well, so hold on. I need to. This is fascinating. It was like a lie. Like he was doing it every time. Like, so scoop out the sauce, eat the chip.
0: No, take a bite
1: of the sub.
0: Scoop
1: out the sauce.
0: Incorrect.
1: All right.
0: Sauce. Extra sauce was already in the sub. He's asked for extra sauce.
1: That's what I'm saying. He'd scoop it out with the chip, eat it, and then take a bite of the sub.
0: Yes.
1: Was it like that in rotation?
0: I think it was a rotational type of deal.
1: Really?
0: Yeah, it was really. I mean, because he would get more every time you take a bite. More sauce. Then there's more sauce that presents itself.
1: I'm typically a light sauce kind of guy, because otherwise it ends up all over me.
0: I thought. I'm with you on that, but I'm going to try this method. Now I'm kind of just a chip in the sandwich guy for that crunch effect.
1: It's got to be the right kind of sandwich. Like, if you had said he was doing it with his meatball sub, I would have said I thought that's a little weird.
0: No,
1: like,
0: a chip in a meatball sub?
1: Yeah, I don't want
0: Fantastic.
1: That.
0: Fantastic.
1: I don't want that.
0: It's great.
1: No. Just give me the balls.
0: It's a great chip.
1: Just give me the balls and the cheese.
0: Somebody on the text line, what about Chipper Jones? I did think about Chipper Jones. I forgot. I've heard his...
1: Yeah.
0: But isn't
1: it Larry or something
0: like
1: that?
0: Yes, yes.
1: Larry, right?
0: Yes.
1: So, you know...
0: I was like trying to remember.
1: Basically, Chip or Chipper, you can use for any name, is what we've learned today.
0: And then
1: Larry, Christopher, Charles.
0: Yeah, Larry Wayne Jones Jr. By the way, and then Chipper named his son Shea after Shea Stadium because he just used to kill the Mets. He would kill them.
1: How do you feel about that? Like, if you're a Mets fan, like,
0: that's just
1: annoying.
0: Yeah.
1: Like, you suck. You named your freaking kid after our stadium, not the one you played in, but our stadium, because you kicked our ass so much.
0: When you're so far removed from that era, do you just have respect for a guy like Chipper Jones? I feel like you do.
1: If you're Aaron Rodgers, do you name your kid Lambo? No, I'm sorry. It was
0: Chicago.
1: Soldier Field. Yeah. Which you're not going to name your kid Soldier.
0: No.
1: But Buccaneer John might.
0: I don't know if he's there. But
1: there in spirit.
0: Oh, you are there. All right.
9: Yeah, I'm here. I'm always here, buddy boy.
1: What are you doing this weekend?
9: Oh, I don't know yet. Haven't decided.
1: Well, you got a lot of options.
9: I loved that game last night, but I wanted Arizona to win.
1: Let's go!
0: Yeah, big Hall of Fame game.
1: He loved it. Yep. What was your favorite part? What did you think was the best part of that game?
9: I wanted Arizona to win.
1: Yeah. How do you?
9: Well, the referees didn't screw it up.
1: Hey, Buccaneer John, how do you feel Carson Beck did for the Carolina Panthers last night?
9: He did pretty good. He came from Miami.
1: And then played for the Carolina Panthers last night.
9: You watch.
0: I hate when you're mean to him. And
1: no,
0: he gets mad
1: I'm
0: at me.
1: Mean to him.
0: He gets mad at me. Like, and you're like interviewing him like he's a real person. No offense, Buccaneer John, but you're not. And
9: Aaron, no start with me.
0: And then you're having
1: like,
9: hold on.
1: Yeah, hold on, man.
9: How's your girlfriend doing?
0: She's great. Dude, that's like, you're like having a real conversation with him, like asking him questions.
1: Not allowed.
0: I don't like it.
1: You should give him your phone number so when he calls, you can put him on the phone with Alyssa and let her hear the magic.
0: Oh, she would love to talk to Buccaneer John.
1: Heidi thinks it's hilarious. Like, for about 30 seconds, then she's giving me the phone back. Like, I don't need any of this.
0: Our listeners, same, that's how our listeners are doing it in their car. They're like, 30 seconds is good. And they're like, I don't need any of this.
1: My mom and my stepdad came over for lunch like a few weeks ago or whatever, and he called while they were there, and I was like, oh, listen to this.
0: Yeah, like that's why I'm saying, when you ask that guy, like, hey, Buccaneer John, real question, it's like, what do you expect you're going to get from this
1: guy?
0: You
1: know I didn't ask him a real question.
0: I know,
1: right?
0: You're trying to catch him, you're trying to get him he's on Arizona, not on Carolina, and you were trying to get him bad, and you got him.
1: I got you, buddy.
0: See, you're trying to get him bad. You got him, and that's how it goes. Sam Cohen's got a show tomorrow morning. That's how it goes. Ready for that, buddy?
5: Always ready.
0: What you got? What's your big topic?
5: Math. Jason Light.
0: Jason Light. Jason Light and math tomorrow. Sam Cohen.
1: Just Jason. So 2 hours of Jason Light talk tomorrow morning.
5: Probably talk about Vlade when he hits a home run tonight in Seattle.
1: More Vlade, please. That's what you want, and we'll get more. Well, I don't know if we'll get more Ryan Vlade, but when we'll get more Rays action again, starting 9:45 tonight, blasphemy according to Sam Cohen, 9:50 tomorrow night in Seattle, but at least on Sunday, which I love because we got to be here on Monday morning to talk about it, 4:10, first 10 pitch on Sunday afternoon before they head over to Sacramento.
0: Do you think that Vlade's going to be in the lineup tonight?
5: I got
0: a righty on the mound.
5: I got a then probably not.
0: Yeah. Probably miss out on that.
1: Red Sox losing streak begins tonight. That's
0: right,
1: my prediction for you.
0: I'm telling you right now, Ryan Vlade's not starting. I'm not saying this is fact, but let's say Ryan Vlade doesn't start, but he gets a pinch hit or two at-bats. Home run?
5: Yeah, take it.
1: Rays were off yesterday. You know what that means. Junior Caminero, base hit tonight. Play that one. That's all we have time for today. We'll be back on Monday. Until then, for Aaron Jacobson and for Sam Cohen in the penalty box, I'm Pat Donovan. Thanks so much to the men and women who serve our country and our community and allow us to be morons for a living. Sorry, Mom. Not the rest of you.
0: Also had an awesome conversation with Bucks rookie Keontae Scott. If you missed that, you're definitely going to want to hear it. iHeartRadio app, Pat and Aaron Show. Have a great weekend, everybody.
5: Liam Hicks home run, too.
0: Wow. Throwing it all out there. I'll take it.
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0: Look up, look down, look around. Look up, look down, look around. In the trees and on the ground, 'cause the ALB must be found.
1: Some signs of the ALB are dime-sized holes on tree trunks, a sawdust-like material called frass, and the beetle itself, with a long black body and white spots.
0: Look up, look down, look around. Look up, look down, look around. In the trees and on the ground, 'cause the ALB must be found.
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3: 1-1. The pitch is
4: swung on and lined to the center field. Base hit. Sogard runs third. This team is unstoppable. Durbin the hero. 12-11. Red Sox win it in 13. They've won 8 straight. They sweep another first place team. Magic continues.
3: Caleb Durbin with the walk-off single as the Red Sox win again. That's 8 in a row. That's 26-4 since July 1st. Also, outscoring their opponents 119-69 since the All-Star break. That's courtesy of WEEI. 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Ross in Indiana. Good morning, Ross. What do you have for me today?
5: Hey, Dan. 59180. Just a couple of comments about the Purdue AD. I'm a Purdue alum. When I first heard he said that, I was like, oh, my. But if you're the football program, it can't get any worse. And then the Dan Patrick Show is the biggest sports radio program in the world. And in the first week of August, you're talking about Purdue sports. So did it work?
3: So you're okay with it?
5: Not really. I'm just trying to convince myself that it was okay.
3: You know who got good publicity this week? Akron. Akron football did, because they came up with the contest. And thank you, Ross. At you can help script the first drive of the season opener against Robert Morris. They did well. They got publicity. I don't subscribe to any publicity as good publicity. Unless you've gotten national negative publicity, you don't know that feeling. When you say, hey, you know, at least they're acknowledging us, they're laughing at you. Now, if you want to say, hey, that's publicity, I wouldn't want to take my job, first day on the job, get introduced, and all of a sudden I'm saying, if you want to win championships, stay here. If not, go to Indiana. That's just not good. Just not good. Jake in Colorado. Hi, Jake.
6: Hey, good morning, DP. I'm right there with this last caller. I heard his comments yesterday. Immediately sent it to a few of my friends. We went to Purdue during the Drew Brees era and just went, man, this is not going to age well.
3: Yeah, I mean, if you want to win in basketball, you're not winning in football. Kurt Cignetti he's the Indiana football coach. He's taking on everybody in the Big Ten. And back those words up. He called out the other schools. Now, did he need to say Purdue sucked? No. Everybody knows that. Andy in Iowa. Hi, Andy. What do you have for me?
7: Hi, Dan. 6'3 and a hard 220. So I would disagree with the other callers. Purdue alum from class of 1990 and loved every word that the AD said. I look at it as foreshadowing. You've got to look also at the dynamics of the state. Indiana and Purdue in general were not the best athletic programs. We're always kind of going back and forth bantering. Love the banter. Love just the confidence. And that's what it's about. It's about fun. And I bet those other two callers probably cheered for IU during their national title run, but not me.
3: Thank you, Andy. Yeah, look, if you went to Purdue and you're fine with it, like, hey, nobody cares about our football program, but you're calling out Indiana, the school. You're not calling out Indiana just football. You're just talking about Indiana. If you want to win championships, you stay here for a school that has 3 national championships instead of going to Indiana. And Indiana's got, what, 25 national championships in all different sports? It's just awkward. That's probably... I'm trying to be kind to this because it's your first day on the job. And a lot of times you speak to the people in the room. You forget that people outside of the room are going to hear this as well. Because in the context of, hey, this is us, man, I'm going to get out of here. If you, you know, you want to win championships, you'll win them here. Okay. It's when everybody else hears that and they go, what are you doing? Yeah, Todd.
0: There's so many ways to be confident and enthusiastic and rah-rah, and we're all for that. But just again, why are you picking, how, of all the schools, and I know, I understand they're in the same state, but why do you have to mention a name like that? It's good. How could that not come back to haunt you? What is there in anyone's crystal ball that would suggest that Purdue's winning anything close to a football title anytime soon and Indiana's all of a sudden going to collapse?
3: Thank you, Todd.
0: That's silly.
3: Early poll results, Dylan.
1: Well, Dan, whose performance surprised you the most last night? Haynes King, Carson Beck, or Keaton Slovis? Carson Beck edging out Haynes King with 50% of that vote.
3: Okay. Yeah, I'm not surprised at Carson Beck doing well. Haynes King, yeah. Yeah, a little bit. He was really good at Georgia Tech, but, you know, Beck has played a lot of games. Georgia, Miami. And plus, what is he, 24? He might be 25. Like, that maturity level, that's a big boost. You saw that with Bo Nix and Jaden Daniels. Any other poll questions that we have percolating?
1: We just have that one up right now, but we could throw in another one, Dan, a late first hour poll. Who wins a title in any sport next, Purdue or Indiana?
8: Oh, man.
3: I'd have to run down the depth chart of Purdue sports athletics just to see. Is Indiana basketball, where are they going to be ranked this upcoming season compared to Purdue? Purdue's been really good, but Indiana still dominates the state when it comes to basketball, or at least coverage. Yes, Marvin.
9: If you're an Indiana alum or Indiana fan overall, are you still thinking to yourself, all right, Indiana basketball, if the football team can win a national title, this is a basketball state. We got to get on it.
3: There's a lot of pressure on the basketball team, you'd think, because everything is geared for Indiana basketball. Like, that's what you're rooting for. Indiana football, you'd be like, well, I don't know. Maybe go to a game and watch the opposition. Yes, Marvin.
9: That's like winning a football national championship at Duke or North Carolina. Like, great. All right, basketball team, it's your turn, because this is all we care about.
3: All right. 1 hour in the books. Rich Eisen will join us next hour. Dylan will go into the confessional. Rick Neuheisel, CBS Sports, a little later on. Pablo Torre, got more information on Kawhi and the Clippers. 1 hour in the books on a Meat Friday. Two more to go. 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

0: Bone Thugs and Harmony. This might be the first time I've listened to Bone Thugs and Harmony, Marvin. Thank you.
1: This is Bone Thugs and Harmony, and your favorite, the Notorious B.I.G., a little ditty called Notorious Thugs.
0: Oh. Okay.
1: Kind of reminds me of us.
0: Notorious Thugs?
1: Yes, kind of reminds me of us. All five of us.
2: Yeah.
0: Okay. Not too threatening in here. Yes, Marvin.
1: And also, thugs don't do homework. So with Fritzy, myself, we did homework. So
2: it's fair.
1: And we wear seatbelts. Like, thugs don't wear seatbelts. Thugs don't do homework. We did those things.
0: Andrew in Atlanta. Hi, Andrew. What do you have for me today?
3: Good morning, GP. A couple quick questions for you, or a couple quick things. Given the Bijan Robinson and the Jahmyr Gibbs signings, do you want to be the team that sets the market or reacts to the market? And I have a Pizza Wednesday suggestion, a New York-style white pie with garlic oil as the base, ricotta cheese, and other cheese as a topper for Fritzel. And very quickly, Meat Friday is probably not the greatest name for a ring source.
0: Meat Thank Friday. You. Thank you, Andrew. Yes, Dylan.
2: So on Wednesdays, we're having white pizza, according to...
0: Yes. How about clam pizza? That's big in New Haven, clam pizza.
4: Yeah, white clam pizza.
0: Yeah, yes. All right, but thank you for the suggestion there. David in Ohio. Hi, David. What do you have?
5: Hey, Dan, happy Meat Friday. Nobody. Dan, Dylan's bet slip is the only thing that needed dude wipes after last night. He went into the Hall of Fame game thinking Kenny Pickett was going to find the end zone. Meanwhile, Haynes King walked in, scored the touchdown, and crowned himself the king of Canton. I'm starting to think Haynes King has the full setup. Haynes underwear for support. Dude wipes for when he ruins his fantasy bet. Thank you.
0: All right, David. Thank you. Aaron in Fort Wayne. Hi, Aaron. What do you have for me?
6: Hey, Dan. Happy Meat Friday. Thanks for taking my call. When I saw this cake by the Purdue Athletic Director this morning, coffee shot directly out of my nose. I got to be honest with you. There's only one way to describe what he said. I mean, it's ridiculous and hilarious. Purdue doesn't win anything except maybe underwater chess. They're literally the little engine that couldn't, Dan. And they like to call our five banners the dusty banners. Well, at least we have those banners. You know what I'm saying? And Kurt Cignetti, he never called anybody out. Like, he said they suck. That's a little bit different because they do suck and we don't like them. And they're literally the yin to our yang. Purdue, West Lafayette smells like a dirty rag. Bloomington is a beautiful town. And, you know, Bloomington full of hot chicks. Purdue full of snaggle.
0: Thank you, Aaron. Thank you. Thank you. Thank you, Aaron. Thank you. Let's play nice, okay? Yeah. It's a Friday. Play nice. So, you know, come on. Yes, Marvin.
1: We got to attack somebody's wife?
0: And their teeth, apparently. I think he called them snaggle tooth somethings. Tony in South Carolina. Hi, Tony.
7: Hey, DP, long-time listener, first-time caller, 6 foot, fluffy 198. Just wanted to bring up something for Fritzy as a suggestion. A former girlfriend of mine butchered a Hall & Oates song. She thought the words were "Kiss is on my list," so if he should get a chance to possibly get big. Back with Darius, maybe get back on stage. Maybe he could give that a shot. Also, just wanted to ask, Board of Bread Cheesehead from outside Milwaukee, just live in South Carolina right now. Wanted to see if you guys, I'm sure Polly has had it before, but see if you guys have tried some Spotted Cow, some farmhouse ale while you're up there. And what are your thoughts on nobody talking about the Brewers? That's all I got.
0: Well, I did talk about the Brewers. I was like, why didn't you try to get Tarek Skubal? And look, I know. Inundated by Brewers fans. Why are we going to give up our top, you know, shortstop, you know, prospect? I understand all of that. But at what point does a team, a GM, an owner say, this is the year we're all in? And not like Jerry Jones saying that he was all in. I'm talking about, let's go for it. Are you always going to be in the on the right lane in the highway? Or maybe the middle lane in the highway? But afraid to get into the left lane? Like at some point, if I can keep Scooble away from the Dodgers, and I think if we get Scooble, we would be the favorites. Now, I mean, you want to keep him away from them, and you want to be able to bolster your rotation and give you a little more depth than you had last season, certainly come postseason time. So that was the only point that I made about the Brewers. You got the third best odds to win the World Series. But do people think you're going to win the World Series over the Dodgers? Now, maybe they do. But if you're that close, it's you, the Yankees, and the Dodgers. That's a short list. Yeah, Paulie.
4: The Brewers are 72-43, first team in baseball to 70 wins. They've outscored their opponents by 141 runs. They're not good. They're very good. And you're saying put the icing on the cake, step on the gas.
0: Yes. But I want to keep Tarek Skubal away from the Dodgers. Now, maybe you couldn't have gotten him. But I feel like, did you make an offer that the Tigers would have to go, wait a minute here, this is a better offer? And if it's true that the reports you made an offer, okay, did they at least, you know, negotiate? Did they come back and say, well, can you throw in, can you put in this, can you take out that, whatever it might be? But for Tarek Skubal, and I know it's a rental, but winning a World Series in Milwaukee would feel a whole lot different than the Dodgers winning another World Series. Final hour on the way. Kawhi and the Clippers. The story doesn't go away. Who's in the confessional? Paulie is? Okay. Also, Rick Neuheisel. We'll talk some college football with him. Final hour in this Meet Friday after this.
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11: Traffic is moving well for the most part today for those in the Tampa area who need to travel up and down 275 and I-75. Still looking at accident activity reported westbound on I-4 blocking the exit ramp to the 275 interchange. If you happen to come across any major traffic problems, just make sure you're calling the traffic tip line at 866-545-9595. With traffic, I'm Samantha Canning.
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0: 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Right, Todd? 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
6: The NFL preseason kicked off with the Panthers scoring on the last play of the game. They beat the Cardinals 33-30 at the Hall of Fame game. The rest of the NFL teams kick off the preseason next week. Running back Jahmyr Gibbs has his contract holding with the Lions, agreeing to a record-setting three-year extension worth as much as $76 million. And baseball, the Red Sox rallied from behind to beat the White Sox in a 13-inning thriller. Boston's won eight straight. I'm Matt McCoy.
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0: Last call for phone calls. What we learn, what's in store for Monday. Kirk Herbstreit will join us on the program on Monday. I know that we've been talking about Indiana and Purdue. We were talking more Indiana-Purdue football after the Purdue athletic director called out Indiana. I ask Dylan, can you find the March Madness title odds? Why don't we start projecting, looking forward to basketball with Indiana and Purdue? Which school has better odds to win the national championship? If you said Indiana, you would be correct at plus 5,000. Purdue at plus 5,500. Florida and Duke are your co-favorites right now, followed by Connecticut and Illinois. Let me see. Trip in Vegas. Trip, thanks for holding. What do you have for me today?
1: Hey, good morning, DP. Always good to speak with y'all. So yesterday, you were talking about horse names for your horse. However, I've come up with three names if Todd was a horse. So he would either be the Danette Donkey, the Back Row Burrow, or a double callback, the No Joke Slowpoke. Y'all have a good weekend.
0: Thank you, Tripp.
2: It's a daily roast for me.
0: Tripp's got it out for you.
2: What is that all about?
0: I still think it. I have no idea. But I'm still good on thank you, Todd, for my horse. If I get that opportunity to suggest a name to what do they call the group, though, Dylan? You know, not a consortium, but what's it called when you get a bunch of people who are investing in a horse? Is there like a one word? Yeah, there you go. Yeah. Thank you. You can take off the Purdue hat if you want to. I mean, you've been wearing it in support of the Boilermakers for most of the show. I'm sure they value your support. Ben in Iowa. Hi, Ben. What do you have for me today?
3: All right. DP and Harmony, how we doing, guys? Hey, listen, so I was just curious, and maybe somebody's brought this up. I'm coming to you from the land of Cyclones and Hawkeyes, having to explain to people that I'm an Indiana football fan for the last 30-some years of my life has been just nauseating, and then all of a sudden now we're flipping it around, and now I'm having to explain to people that I'm not a bandwagon jumper. It's weird, right? It's just hard to do. But I was born in Indianapolis, and then we moved here when I was a real young kid. So I have a question for you guys. Do you guys know, maybe somebody's looked this up, maybe somebody's brought it up, do you guys know how many championships are between Indiana University and Purdue University?
0: What is it, 25 for Indiana, 3 for Purdue? Is that the latest math on this, I believe? So, Indiana used to have great swimming teams as well, but, you know, these are national championships. The athletic director didn't specify what sport we were talking about. Let me see. How about this day in sports history, Paul?
4: I got one fun one for you, Dan. 1907, Senators pitcher Walter Johnson made his major league debut. He pitched in the majors for 21 seasons. Guess how many complete games he had as a starter? 531 complete games in his career. 531 and 110 shutouts in 21 seasons. No relief pitching.
0: On this date in 1999, Wade Boggs got his 3,000th hit. He was the first ever to hit a home run for his 3,000th. Derek Jeter ended up doing that. But also on this date in 2016... Ichiro had his 3,000th career hit. It was a triple. Now, I don't know how many other players, maybe back in the old days when, you know, there were a lot more triples in the game, but I don't know how many players had a triple other than Ichiro for their 3,000th hit. Let's see. Fresh in Milwaukee. Yeah, Paulie.
4: It's Ichiro and Paul Molitor, the only two in history to do it.
5: Stat of the day.
0: Fresh in Milwaukee.
5: Stat of the day. Stat of the day. Here comes that stat of the day.
0: What? Hey, Fresh, what do you have for me today?
6: Hey, DP. Got a quick one for you and the Danettes. NFL season coming up. I just want to know, which NFL head coach or player needs a ring this season to completely reshape how history and Canton will view their career?
0: No. Let's see. Yes, Marvin.
7: Dan Campbell. He will be immortalized if he brings the Super Bowl to the Lions.
0: Okay. What about a player? Anybody who needs to solidify? Now, we can say Josh Allen, Lamar Jackson, but about aside from those, yes, Dylan?
8: In the Dan Campbell vein, Jared Goff wouldn't hurt, especially after, you know, obviously going to the Super Bowl with the Rams and losing. I think if he wins one with the Lions, that's it's compelling.
0: Okay. Yeah, that feels like it's going to be more valuable than just one Super Bowl if the Lions would happen to win. And I don't know why they're not higher up on the list. I know that their division is more competitive, but the Lions, it was about health. They got weapons. You got experience. They've certainly learned. If it's true you have to learn to lose or learn, you know, to get through losing, Detroit's well-versed in that. Let's go around the room. What we learned on the program. Todd, what'd you learn today?
9: Alabama, who used to always successfully run the football, was ranked 124th nationally in rushing yards last season. Yikes.
0: Dylan, what did you learn?
8: Cake and champagne ain't going to cut it for a wedding dinner.
0: No. The end result was really bad. Casualties. Marvin?
7: You can't catch a lisp.
0: Paul?
4: Carson Beck, Hall of Famer.
0: 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We'll talk to you on Monday from the Man Cave in Maine. 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
20: Here's something pretty disturbing I discovered while researching this podcast. This is what it actually says on the Los Angeles Police Department website. The site states that the Adult Missing Persons Unit investigates 3,200 cases a month, and 70% of those missing people are found or returned voluntarily within 2 or 3 days. It goes on to explain, and I quote here, "Since being a missing person is not a crime, police are given a very limited role while conducting these types of investigations." At the bottom of the webpage, it gets more disturbing. There's a section titled, "What if they never returned?" And here's the official police advice. In such situations, you may want to enlist the services of a private investigator to assist in your search. If you can't afford a PI, the police elaborate, quote, "Another option would be to contact the Salvation Army, which has a missing persons locator program." There is not a single sentence on the LAPD website that would lead a loved one of a missing person to have any faith that the police would properly investigate it. What the LAPD is basically saying is, if someone you love goes missing, don't overreact. They'll probably turn up, unless they don't, in which case you should get someone besides the police to look into it. All this is my way of saying, if the police took missing persons cases as seriously as they do, say, bank robberies, I wouldn't have had to do this podcast in the first place and end up chasing a violent criminal halfway around the country. I'm Neil Strauss, and you can hear the full story of To Live and Die in L.A.
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21: 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Who were they? What made them so notorious? How did the internet, or sometimes the algorithm, choose them? And what does a person do when they're suddenly confronted with more attention than the human psyche can handle? Take The Dress, a story that went uber viral in early 2015 in spite of being, well, kind of a boring optical illusion. A mother of the bride in Scotland took a picture of a dress she was thinking about wearing to her daughter's wedding. But she saw the dress as blue with black lace, and her daughter saw it as white with gold lace. One BuzzFeed post later, every single person on the internet was talking about the dress. But to me, the dress is a story about the last couple of months when the internet was still sort of fun. It was shortly before the stories that spread across the internet stopped being driven by exploited millennials with useless arts degrees and started being decided by algorithms hell-bent on growing internet usership at all costs. And on a long enough timeline, the story of the dress is one entangled with abuse and media exploitation. Internet history is a tricky thing to be invested in. It feels like every time a bad with business billionaire buys up another platform, history starts being erased. With the team at Cool Zone Media, we're taking these characters' 16th minute of fame to see what their moment meant to them and what it says about us.
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1: Good afternoon, Wise Guys. Good to have you along on a Friday. We made it. Finally made it. I don't know about you guys, but when I wake up on a Friday, I'm automatically in a just better mood. Tim, when you wake up on a Friday, are you in a better mood?
24: Oh, I feel fantastic.
1: Have you broken anything today in the other studio?
24: I have not broken anything. Again, that was not me. I blame the other guys.
1: I know you blame
24: the studio,
1: the other guys, but
2: You are the one that technically breaks it.
24: I'm not the one taking the blame. I can just tell you that.
2: We got a great show for you today. We will go inside of USF fall camp. David Shealy going to join us from News Channel 10. He was out there covering practice, so we'll talk to him, see what's up there. With they got a quarterback battle going on, and Brian Hartline era is underway. And you know what? I might as well bring this to the attention as well, since we're on the topic of USF. And we're not getting into that till 1:30, but I do want to put it out there. Bowls Fest is going down August 22nd, and I believe it's been such a success, they're moving it inside the Yingling Center, and we're going to be broadcasting live. Myself and Aaron Jacobson going to be there from the doors open up at 2:30. We're going to be there from 2 to 5, I believe, but we are going to be broadcasting live from Bowls Fest, so looking forward to that. I don't believe USF has ever done Bowls Fest before, but massive turnout, and we're happy to be part of it, so shout out to USF letting us be part of it, the entire team over there. I do want to lead off with the race today. We got an update for you on Bucks training camp as well. The Rays are back in action tonight, taking on Seattle. That game is on Apple TV. If you are going to hang out late, remember, if you don't have Apple TV, we are here for you. We will never charge you to watch or listen. I should say listen to Rays baseball. It is completely free, and you can listen right here on 95.7 WDAE. First pitch is at 9:45. Weird start time. Somebody did text in, by the way, asking, this text was from a little bit ago, but they asked me, it says, yo, Nick, why does MLB schedule the Rays against Seattle so late? No one here will be watching. I hope they lowered their rates for advertising. Also, if the Rays want fans, why put games on Apple TV? So Apple TV gets to probably, I would assume, gets a number of games they get to pick from every single year, and they wanted to put you on. And the Rays probably don't have a choice there. As far as the game time, it goes by local time. You know, you got to think when a West Coast team comes east and they're playing at 6:40 at the Trop, that is 3:40 in the afternoon out west. Probably not a lot of people watching there because they're still at work. So it kind of goes both ways. But I hear you, man. I'm ready for the West Coast trip to be over. I really am. Even Colorado, the 8:40 starts. I didn't love those. I

0: We had a number of texts that predicted they were going to lose 100 games. I was not on the 100-game train. Now, I'll be honest, I didn't think they'd be this many games over 500 this late into the season as we approach mid-August. But I never was on the 100-loss train because I believe in their history they've only done that four times. And I didn't think this was going to be a bottom-five Tampa Bay Rays team of all time. But I never expected the type of play we have gotten from them thus far. And they've won in so many different ways, and they're doing it with pitching, and they're bunting, and they're stealing bases. Just fundamentally sound baseball. They're a really fun team to watch sometimes. There are times where they're very disappointing to watch. But, you know, you hope tonight they can get back on track with Drew Rasmussen on the mound. What I mean by back on track, I say that after they're coming off of a sweep. I'd like to get some run support for our guy, Drew. My guy keeps going out there winning 1-0 ball games. Let's get him some offense tonight. I'd love to see that. He deserves that. It's like when he goes out there and pitch, they're like, oh, you know what? He's one of the best pitchers in baseball. We can just take the night off. Would like to see some production out of the offense tonight to help Drew Rasmussen out. Now, what I will say about the offense is they do come through when the pitching is not elite. Like in the Rocky series, for example, the offense came alive. Now, the pitching picked back up in game number three with Nick Martinez on the mound, and they had a shutout. And they went 16 straight innings in that series without giving up a run. But the first game and the second game, first half of the second game, a lot of runs were given up. But the Rays have been leading this division for most of the year. And the Tampa Bay Rays got aggressive at the deadline. Now, maybe it's not aggressive in terms of what the LA Dodgers did. But for what the Tampa Bay Rays do, this was one of their most aggressive deadlines. If it doesn't work out, we are going to look back at some of those prospects we gave up. We're going to be like, oh, just the same way we do about Nelson Cruz and Joe Ryan. There could be an opportunity. That's what happens when you gamble. You're taking a risk when you sell guys at the deadline. In a couple years, if they don't win a championship, we could look back at some of those prospects and be like, man, Liam Hicks just didn't quite work out. Tyler Wells didn't quite work out. Peralta, what were we thinking? Now, I will say right now, two out of the three of those guys were pretty confident in right now. Tyler Wells the other night was, you know, we talked about it on the show yesterday. Who had a better debut, Liam Hicks or
1: Tyler Wells?
0: Tyler Wells.
1: Don't forget that.
0: No, I wasn't. I was just, I had to collect my thoughts. It definitely is in the back of my mind. I don't want to play the drop.
2: Tyler Wells.
0: Because that is what gets me the most.
1: You're just going to keep doing that.
0: Is when the drop plays, and then I got to sit here and think about what is his name again. But two out of three, great debuts. So they get aggressive at the deadline. And that is why I believe it's World Series or bust. And I don't mean they got to win it, right? The National League is really good. But I do believe that anything less than a World Series appearance is a disappointment. Are my expectations too high for the Tampa Bay Rays? 888-388-0957. But when they get that aggressive at the deadline, at least in the terms of Tampa Bay Rays, again, I think we're going to look back at this deadline 5 years from now as one of the most aggressive they have gotten. Now, they've gone aggressive before by selling off good players, but this was the most I feel like they've ever bought really at the deadline. It's definitely one of their top three deadline moves as far as aggressiveness goes. And I know for the Tampa Bay Rays, it's all going to come down to what side of the streak they are on in October, because this team is very streaky. We have seen 9-game winning streaks. We've seen 5-game losing streaks. And it's really going to come down to how are they playing when playoff baseball begins. Are they going to be on one of those streaks where we're like, damn, man, the pitching is good, but they just can't score some runs? Or is it everything's going to be clicking and we're feeling good about this team? That's where we hope they are. But they're so streaky, and that's what makes them so nerve-wracking come October, is we don't know what side of the fence they're going to be on of the terms of the streaks, and that's really going to determine how far they go in the playoffs, obviously. I do think winning the AL East and becoming the one seed is really important for the Tampa Bay Rays, more so than maybe the Boston Red Sox or the New York Yankees, because the Rays are just so good at home, and home field advantage is so important to them. And maybe I change my mind on this if they don't end up winning the AL East and having the one seed. But with the way they're playing right now, I expect them to win the division. Hopefully Boston will slow down at some point. You've got to think they can't continue to play at this elite level forever. And hopefully they come back down to reality eventually and we can

0: hold on to this American League East, have the one seed. And yeah, for me, it's World Series or bust. Again, they don't got to win it. I think the NL is really strong. They're going to be the underdog against a number of teams they face in the NL. But I do believe anything less than the American League pennant would be a disappointment with the way this team got aggressive at the deadline and the way they have played all year long. And I don't think it's wrong to have those expectations. Now, I know on the other side of this argument, you could talk about my expectations being unrealistic because of the payroll. We always talk about the payroll. They got one of the bottom payrolls in the league, $85 million. You look at the Dodgers, $500 million. You look at the Yankees, $300, $400 million. A lot of big spenders out there. I get it. Despite our great pitching here in Tampa Bay, which we have had, it has been a strength of ours. The Red Sox and Yankees pitching has been even better this year in terms of ERA. So don't get me wrong. It's not going to be a walk in the park into the World Series, but it's still World Series or bust for me. And look, hopefully the Yankees and Red Sox play each other. One of them can knock each other out, and then we can just play one of them rather than having to go through both of them. That would be ideal. We'll see how it all plays out, though. The Yankees offense a little bit better than the Rays, and the Red Sox are starting to catch us, but that is my expectation for this year. Tim, do you think that expectation is unfair?
1: No, I don't.
0: Tampa Bay Rays?
1: No, I don't. And my expectation going into every season is bare minimum, make the playoffs. Like, and with the, how the Rays have been doing, we discussed this at the start of the year. The first 20 games of the year, the Rays have a positive percentage of making the playoffs when they're above 500 after the first 20 games under Kevin Cash. So the fact that they were above 500 after 20 games, playoffs are bust now with how they are being first in the American League. Yeah, we know that they've had their ups and downs, of course, but this is a pennant winning team, bare minimum.
0: Yeah, I think so too. I want to hear from Rays fans today. Am I getting a little too high on the Tampa Bay Rays? Are my expectations a little unfair? I'm high on this team right now. And the bats obviously need to be a little bit more consistent, but the pitching and the home field advantage that you have at the Trop could be vital. Now, I might change my mind if they don't end up in the one seed, but if they do end up as the one seed, which is where they are right now, then yeah, you got to get to the World Series. Anything else, I'll be disappointed. And by the way, you as a fan, I think you're okay if you have those expectations too. I also think you're not wrong if you think those expectations are too high, but let's talk about it. 888-388-0957 is the number. You can also text in 82945. Start your text with DAE. The Tampa Bay Rays must make it to the World Series in order for this year to be considered a successful season. Is that too much? We'll talk about it coming up next here on The Nick Wise Show. It's 95.7 WDAE and AM 620.
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0: I think that the Tampa Bay Rays have to make it to the World Series. Anything less would be a disappointment. Is that fair or is that unfair expectations? Not just a disappointment, but I believe that the season would not be a success unless they got to the World Series. I'm not even putting the pressure on them to win it, although I am dying for that to happen. I think that's the championship we all want in this town more than any other. And you would feel like it would give the Rays some progress towards maybe the stadium and everything, that whole battle right now. Does winning a championship change whether they'll get a stadium or not? No, but I think it helps maybe build fandom up a little bit more, and maybe attendance starts to rise in St. Pete for next year, and just maybe that momentum carries into something good here, right? But I believe that if they don't get to the World Series, it's hard to say this season was successful for so many reasons. Pitching has obviously been on point. That is the leader of this team. The defense, they had their struggles early on in the season. Remember all the errors they were committing? Well, they've cleaned that up, and they've gotten back to Rays baseball. And the advantage they have had at Tropicana Field has been just second to none. And by the way, you know, speaking of the new stadium, I do think about that often. Let's say they do end up with a new stadium in Tampa. They are giving up, despite some people's complaints, at Tropicana Field. I personally think it's a great place to see a game. My wife, also a transplant, loves the Trop. In her words, it is her favorite ballpark, and she's been to a number of ballparks. We went to Houston just last year, which I thought was a nice place. She will still tell you, straight face, the Trop is the best place to see a baseball game. And I do wonder, do we lose that home field advantage if we end up in a new stadium? What if the new ballpark with all that glass kind of feels like outside? It kind of loses that dome feel where the Rays are so good. Those are things I do think about. By moving over to Tampa and leaving the Trop, there are some benefits. Maybe attendance goes up, but if the wins go down because you don't have that home field advantage, well, the attendance might end up being just the same. So something to maybe think about. And I know they're not ever going to stay in the Trop. They absolutely need an upgrade. I get it. It's older, but it is a home field advantage you're giving up. It would be like Buffalo putting a dome over their stadium. The Bills aren't going to do that. They want the home field advantage.
1: They want the snow games because it's perfect.
0: Yeah, it could be boring, but perfect. You and Pat, man, and I get why you like the AFC Championship game. Your team was the one that won the 10-7, 22 style ball game. But Pat will die on the hill, too. He thought that game was great. And I'm like, nobody thought that game was great.
1: A lot of people thought it was great, Nick.
0: Nobody did, other than Patriots fans and Pat Donovan. All right, let's go to Dave in Palm Harbor. Dave, your thoughts on what I just said about the Tampa Bay Rays and the expectation for me, anything less than a World Series appearance is not a successful season.
8: Hey, guys, how you doing? Great show. I agree with everything you're saying. I really do about, you know, about the Rays. I just don't see them winning the division. I don't. I don't even think they'll come in second. I really believe they're going to end up in third place. I think the beginning of the season, throughout the season, everything's kind of been going their way. But these teams are starting to pick up steam now. You know, all these teams in the American League struggled at the beginning, and now they're picking up steam. And I think that they, in my opinion, I wouldn't have changed anything during the before the deadline. I just wouldn't have. I would have left it the way it is and let these guys say you're good enough. You are where you are because of what you guys have done, and we're going to keep it that way. And we got faith in you. Go and finish. And I think doing some of getting some of these players, I think it's going to backfire. It's just my opinion. Something tells me they come in third place in the division. Can they make it to the World Series? Yes, I can see it. But at the same time, I don't think they win the division. That's just my opinion.
0: All right, Dave, thanks for bringing me down on a Friday, bud. I appreciate it.
1: Wild take.
0: As far as those teams picking up, the Yankees are 500 in their last 10. Now, the Red Sox, on the other hand, on fire. But the Rays are 7-3 in their last 10. And they shouldn't have made moves at the deadline. What are we talking about? They got better at the deadline. They upgraded the catcher position, which, by the way, allowed them to give Yandy Diaz a much-needed day off. And hey, they won that game without Yandy Diaz.
1: Exactly. Enough and nothing. I will say, when he called in, I'm like screening the call. I'm listening to him. The first, like, 30 seconds, I thought he was, like, pulling my leg. I'm like, there's no way he's serious.
0: What do you mean they should have stood pat? Like, two out of the three acquisitions have already been fantastic. Tyler Wells has faced five batters, struck out four of them, walked the other.
10: Tyler Wells.
0: He came in with runners on the corners, two outs. Drew Rasmussen needed to get out of the inning, and Tyler Wells ended the inning with a strikeout. Got him to chase a high cutter. So that already worked out, and without Hicks, you don't win game two against the Rockies, or was it game one, wherever he hit the grand slam?
1: Game one.
0: Thank you. I mean, again, and I don't want to overreact to the acquisitions, like Tyler Wells is going to strike out every batter he faces and Liam Hicks is going to hit a grand slam every week, but they upgraded the bullpen, they upgraded the catcher position, and we think they upgraded the rotation. I just think Freddie Peralta's going to take time. It's not going to happen overnight.
1: My batter is game two.
0: Yeah, so I was right. So it's not going to happen over time. It's just not. Kyle Snyder's a great pitching coach, but you got to give it until mid-September. If we see no changes out of Peralta by mid-September, then we could be a little bit worried about Freddie Peralta. But to say they shouldn't have made moves at the deadline, go back and try to find a team that won a World Series without making a move at the deadline. It's very rare. Let's go to Dan in Pinellas Park. What's up, Dan?
11: Hey, happy Friday.
0: Happy Friday.
11: Well, I think it's super interesting because in a lot of other years, this Rays team, let's say you make it to the ALCS and get bounced by like a really good Astros team or like a really good Guardians team, then you wouldn't think, you know, it was a huge disappointment, right? But this year, the ALDS opponent, if we get the one seed, is going to be Boston or New York, which is, in my opinion, the Rays, the Red Sox, and the Yankees are the three best teams in AL, like, undoubtedly. Even with the Yankees' offensive struggles, their pitching is phenomenal. So, if you do get past the ALDS, then you're facing, like, the Rangers or the White Sox or maybe the Guardians in the ALCS. And then at that point, if you don't make the World Series, it would be a pretty big disappointment. So, I do think that they're obviously in a great position to land the one seed. You know, if you crunch the numbers, they have to go, if they went like 30-18 the rest of the way, you know, like the Red Sox would have to go 36-12 or what, you know, like some crazy, which I mean, to be fair, that is pretty much what they're doing right now.
0: Yeah, but correct.
11: At the same time.
0: Wouldn't be that crazy.
11: The Rays have put themselves, which is crazy to say. But the Rays have put themselves in a great position, and I do think getting that one seed is just, like, is so important, because you let the Red Sox or the Yankees, you let one of them get knocked out. They knock each other out. And then one of them comes to the trap that Friday night after the season ends. They got, like, their game three or four starter going. We got Rasmussen on the bump. Getting that one seed is literally so critical in making the World Series. And I think, I mean, and the last caller are saying that we should have made upgrades or that they're not going to. I don't understand.
0: That doesn't make any sense.
11: That was a wild take because every acquisition we made, like, is in a position of need, and, like, is the Rays are going to put themselves in the best position to succeed, and then, like, obvious upgrades. So, last thing I'll say, I am still concerned when the playoffs come that, like, we have too many black holes in the lineup that, like, towards the end, that won't be able to hit against the premier pitchers in these playoff rotations. I hope that, like, Richie Palacios can turn it up, but, like, you know, it's the middle infield that does worry me the most. But at the minimum, basically, all in all, if you can get past the ALDS, you know, whether it's the Red Sox or the Yankees, which is super likely, then the goal should be to make the World Series, because you should be favored in the next series after that. And, I mean, it's definitely possible. I hope it happens. We literally have not had a real postseason run at the Trop in almost 20 years, which is crazy. So the fans deserve it, and yeah, it'll be fun.
0: Hey, Dan, you want to just take us right up until 2 o'clock? You're pretty good, man.
11: Well, I appreciate it. Yeah, just go Raise, man.
0: Have a good day, brother. Appreciate you calling in. Yeah, my opinion might change if they don't get the one seed, but I agree. It's so important that they get that home field advantage. There's a text from Glenn on the text line. Sorry, Nick. Worst take you've had in a long time. This team was picked to be last in the AL East. The fact they're still competitive in August is already a successful season.
1: Wrong.
0: They're always correct. They're always picked last, and then they win. To me, it's okay to change the expectations, and I stated that when we started this topic. I wouldn't have said that at the beginning of the season. Those weren't the expectations, but the expectations have changed. The expectation is, holy crap, they are first place in the best division in the American League. They are 22 games above 500, and they are 41-18 at home, 7-3 in their last 10. Yeah, I'm okay to have this expectation of get to the World Series, or it's a disappointment. And just because they're the little old Rays doesn't mean you can't have the same opinion. Go ahead.
1: I was just going to say, most times, too, again, similar to college football, pundits are going to look at the Rays, look at the lineup, and be like, oh, yeah, they're a last-place team. They're not going to give the Rays any credit, rather than actually looking at the roster, really digging through, and saying, wow, actually, this team might be a playoff-contending team, which obviously happened. And that's, and like you said, it's okay to change your thought process throughout the season in terms of what a good season is.
0: Now, here is a text that says, where was it? Oh, from John in Clearwater. Unfair. Winning 95 plus games and reaching the ALCS would still be a successful season. I disagree. Not when you've been a top five team and really the number one team in the American League for a majority of the season. I think it would be disappointing. And I just, if the Buccaneers were this successful, or if it was the Lightning this successful, we would have championship expectations. But because it's the Rays, I feel like we're afraid to put those expectations on them. All right, we're going to talk to Tricia Whitaker, former Rays sideline reporter, coming up next, now working with Apple TV, going to be on the broadcast tonight. 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
23: So the doomsday clock is a metaphorical clock that is overseen by the Bulletin of Atomic Scientists. It's a graphic representation of how close humanity is to self-inflicted disaster.
22: They moved the second hand on the clock forward to 89 seconds to midnight, which means it's the closest that clock has ever been to midnight since they started.
23: In 1947, when the U.S. and Russia were starting the Cold War, it was 7 minutes to midnight. We're now less than 2 minutes away from midnight. The furthest away it was from midnight was 1991, after the Soviet Union dissolved. It was all the way back from 17 minutes to midnight.
22: I think it's a valuable thing because it just raises awareness every year with people. 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
23: All these things that have been developing for a while have been accelerated because of the threat multiplier of misinformation and disinformation and conspiracy theories.
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0: All right, welcome back to the Nick Wise Show, live on a Friday. Fridays are just, they hit different, right? Hopefully you're on a lunch break right now, having a good lunch, enjoying your Friday as much as we are. We've been talking about the Tampa Bay Rays. We'll get back into the Rays here in a little bit. They continue to play pretty good baseball. They're going to take on Seattle tonight in Seattle. 9:45 is your first pitch. Weird first pitch time, but 9:45. Trisha Whitaker is scheduled to be on the show. I haven't heard from her, so maybe we'll get to her next segment. We'll do 10 minutes of football right now, get football in the mix. A lot of stories out there in the football world, some locally, too. Yeah, I thought it was an interesting story that came out. Florida football recruits and current players are constantly being tempted to go to other programs with bigger NIL offers, extra incentives. And a lot of them chose to stay in Gainesville because they really like John Sumrall. And oh, now she's calling. All right, we'll get into 10 minutes of football coming up next. Go ahead and just put her through, Tim. And we'll get into the football stuff coming up next here on the Nick Wise Show. We're going to continue our conversation with the Tampa Bay Rays and their Apple TV reporter. That is where the Rays are playing tonight, on Apple TV. So we'll talk to Trisha Whitaker. Hello, Trisha. How are you?
5: I am wonderful. It's always a good day on Fridays when I have my Rays on Apple TV.
0: I started to pivot. I was going to football. I'm like, I don't know where she's at. So now we're gonna pivot back, but I got to find my notes and I got to find my questions for you that I had written down. And so how have you been, actually, before we get into the whole Rays?
5: I've been wonderful. I love my Apple TV crew, and it's been an amazing season so far. We've had the Rays 4 times, and we have them again in Baltimore here in a few weeks. So you guys are going to be getting your fill of me here in the next few weeks on Rays broadcast.
0: are they, like, anti-putting you with the Rays at Tropicana Field? I would assume you're dying to come back and see us.
5: I would love if we had an Apple game at Tropicana Field this season, because I want to see it. But we haven't had it at Tropicana Field yet, and I don't actually know why. I think it just hasn't worked out that way, but I would have loved that.
0: Yeah, it looks really good. All the upgrades that they made are awesome. Let me ask you this. Trisha Whitaker joining us from Apple TV. She's got the game tonight, 9:45 first pitch, Rays and Mariners. What did you think about the Rays' deadline moves? They brought in Peralta, Liam Hicks, and Tyler Wells. Good luck with Taylor Walls and Tyler Wells. I've already screwed that up a couple times.
5: Oh, my God. Yeah, I do not envy Dwayne Stats trying to get those names right. I think the Rays had a really, really good trade deadline, right? You look at what they acquired. They were highly aggressive. And completed those 4 deals to address some roster holes without really parting with a ton, right? So I think Liam Hicks is a really good addition. Freddie Peralta, I think once Kyle Snyder gets his claws into him and they work with him a little bit more, we're going to see, you know, perhaps the Rays do what the Rays do best, which is revive pitchers, right? And I think that they can do that despite his rough outing against the Rockies. I don't think that's probably the best example of what he can be. Tyler Wells, a really good addition as well. And so I think that kind of my final verdict from what they did was, I mean, just A-plus moves, right? And it doesn't surprise me that Eric Neander and the front office were able to go out there and get exactly what they needed without giving up too much, because they're preparing for a deep postseason run.
0: Correct. Trisha Whitaker, Apple TV reporter, joining us right now. She's the sideline reporter for tonight's game. Rays, Mariners, 9:45 first pitch out in Seattle. What, you know, you mentioned Kyle Snyder and him getting his hands on Peralta, who comes over from New York, where he just not having a good year. He's coming off of a year where the ERA was under 3, and then he's pretty close to 5, a 4.99. Before he started with the Rays. What makes, you've been around this coaching staff more than anybody, what makes Kyle Snyder so special? And do you think he can fix Peralta? And how long do you think something like that takes? I've set the expectations around mid-September is where I hope to see some sort of improvement. I know it's not going to happen overnight.
5: No, I don't think it'll happen overnight. But, I mean, Kyle Snyder is considered one of the best coaches in the majors because of exactly this type of situation, right? I watched it so many times through 6 seasons with the Rays. They would get these guys, whether it was in the bullpen or a starter, and he would just transform them. He's kind of like a mad scientist with it. You'll sit there and talk to him about these guys, and I'm just like, Kyle, I don't even know what you just said. Because he just sounds so smart, and it's like you're talking to a wizard. You know, it's his ability to kind of, I don't even know how to explain it, optimize their pitch design, tell them to do what they do well, you know, more often. I think a lot of times teams try to make pitchers into something that they're not, and Kyle Snyder, I feel like, always sends a message, just be yourself. Do what you do well. He simplifies the data for guys to understand it, okay? So obviously the Rays are very big on their data. We all know that. But I remember when even a guy like Corey Kluber was with the Rays, I remember doing a long interview with him about what makes Kyle Snyder so good, and Corey was like, well, honestly, I'm not a big numbers analytics guy. I really don't like it, But Kyle does a really good job of kind of dumbing it down and simplifying it for me so that I can understand it and actually utilize it. It's just, he has an unmatched ability to resurrect careers. When a pitcher gets there, he finds their single best pitch in their repertoire, and tells them to throw it more often. And sometimes that might mean scrapping some of their weaker pitches or making a little bit of a tweak to it. But he's just a wizard with that. And I think that's what makes him so good.
0: Trisha Whitaker, Apple TV reporter. She has got the game tonight. Going to be covering the Rays and Mariners. 9:45 is the first pitch tonight. Joining us on the Nick Wise Show. Always good to talk to you. Speaking of pitchers who had careers in Milwaukee and then come to Tampa Bay, Drew Rasmussen, one of those guys who got better once he got to Tampa Bay. Drew Rasmussen is a top blank pitcher in baseball right now. You've had a good look at, you know, most of Major League Baseball, covering every single team every Friday night. Where would you rank him in terms of pitching?
5: Top five right now. I mean, if not like just top three, he's a Cy Young candidate, in my opinion. Might be a dark horse, but he truly, truly is. And I remember watching him when he came from Milwaukee, and they turned him into a starter, right? He had started, I believe, in the minors, but in the majors, he was in the bullpen. And of course, as the Rays do, they turned him into a starter. I think he's been phenomenal. And I think if you're not looking at him as a legitimate Cy Young candidate, you're not paying attention. And I'm really excited that he's pitching tonight because it's really fun to watch him. And, you know, he's just got, this season, when you look at what he's done, he's had incredible consistency. I'm not saying every single start has been perfect. Of course not. But he's got that elite control. And he ranks among the best in starting pitchers in the majors in so many different categories. I think his ERA is 10th or 12th or something like that. And it's just watching him on the mound and watching what he has become has been awesome. And you know, when he's out there on the mound, it's almost, you know, you feel like it's a guaranteed win when he's on the mound for the Rays. And I think that when you're talking about Cy Young candidates, he's in that conversation.
0: Yeah, absolutely. I mean, we were having the conversation a couple weeks ago when the MLB rumors started to, the trade deadline rumors were heating up about possibly Skubal. I'm like, let's say they just got him. I'm like, who would even be the ace? I mean, it wouldn't just automatically be Skubal. Obviously, he goes to LA,
5: no.
0: So it doesn't matter. But we're talking to Trisha Whitaker right now, a former Rays sideline reporter on the Nick Wise Show. I was just talking about, before you came on, my expectations of the Rays. They need to get to the World Series to be considered a successful season, in my opinion. Just the way they played all year long, I think it's fair to make that. Do you think that's a fair assumption or a fair take of what I said? Or do you think that's unfair based on just, you know, the Rays are, I know they're a smaller payroll, but I put the high expectations on them.
5: I mean, I think high expectations are good because that means the team has done insane work in the regular season. But I have never looked at a team and been like, oh, it's World Series or bust. I think you might be able to look at the Dodgers and say it's World Series or bust just because of what they've done and what they did at the trade deadline.
0: Yeah, but let me just clarify, not winning. I just had them getting there to be a successful season. Obviously, the NL, I just think, is a lot tougher than the AL.
5: I don't know. I think I would somewhat disagree with that. I don't think that even if they, you know, got to the ALCS, I still would consider that a really, really good season for them. Of course, you would love to see them get to the World Series. And I think that's a really legitimate goal for them. But I don't think I would look at it as a disappointing season if they didn't get to the World Series. I would look at it as a disappointing season if they didn't get out of the first round. Of course, I would look at that. But I think the postseason is a totally different beast.
0: It's no, that's
5: fair.
0: A
5: totally different animal. When you start the postseason, it sounds so cliche, but teams start with a 0-0 record. I mean, it's a totally different mode of baseball. And you really see which teams were built for the long haul when you get to the postseason. So I see them making a deep run. But I don't know that I would say if they don't make it to the World Series, this wasn't a successful season. I think it's amazing that people are even saying that, because that means that this team has done enough this year to put those expectations out there, and that's wonderful. I don't know if I would go so far as to say that, but I can see why you would.
0: Talking to Trisha Whitaker, the sideline reporter for Apple TV. Last one, I'm going to play a piece of audio for you, and then I want to get your thoughts on this.
4: Every recruit Every current student athlete will hear this message repeatedly. We are here to win championships. If you don't want to win championships, go to Indiana.
0: What was it? What was the Purdue athletic director thinking?
5: He was thinking, I want to be a headline, and the only way I'm going to be a headline is if I rope Indiana into it. That was the silliest thing I've ever heard somebody say, but it was clearly done just to put them in the spotlight. And guess what? It worked. They got the clicks. They got the notoriety, because guess what? Otherwise, we are not talking about the new Purdue athletic director. Nobody is talking about it, but guess what? Now everybody's talking about him. Now everybody's looking up Purdue and seeing what they're going to do this season and why in the world he would say something so bizarre. So it accomplished his goal. He didn't actually mean that. There's no way. He's smarter than that. Purdue, they're smarter than that. They did that on purpose to try to get in the headlines and to try to get people to pay attention to them. But you know what? That just kind of shows where Indiana is at, right? You have to bring up Indiana in order to get yourself in the headline. And you know what? Whatever. If that's what they need to do, that's fine. But that was so tone deaf and bizarre. And it was so bizarre that, like, the only explanation is that they were like, let's try to do something to stir the pot so that people actually pay attention to this press conference. Guess what? It works.
0: Yeah, I mean, that's something that he could have said 10 years. It's like he wrote that speech 10 years ago. I couldn't believe that he said it. I couldn't believe. And then I was like, you know what? We got Trisha on tomorrow. I can't wait to play this audio for her.
5: Oh, you knew I was going to go off on that.
0: I think about you anytime Indiana does something. I know you're enjoying the football program right now.
5: That means so much to me.
0: Well, we miss you here in Tampa Bay. Appreciate you taking the time. Have some fun out in Seattle. And who are you going to have more fun with tonight? The Tampa Bay Rays, or you got Randy Rosarena on the other side?
5: I know. Isn't that crazy? I was like, all the games that I could have that the Rays are playing, of course it's the Mariners with Randy. It's going to be a blast. I can't wait.
0: Awesome. Well, enjoy the game tonight. Appreciate your time this afternoon. We'll definitely talk to you soon, all right?
5: Thanks, guys.
0: Thank you. That's Trisha Whitaker. You'll see her tonight on the broadcast, Apple TV. The Tampa Bay Rays taking on the Seattle Mariners out in Seattle. 9:45 start. I don't love that. You guys know how I am about the late starts. But you know what? With what we were just talking about with Trisha, it gives us the perfect opportunity to segue into...
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0: Well, we heard that sound last night, preseason football. I know a lot of people get really excited about the Hall of Fame game. I got to be honest, I'm not one of them. But I did watch for a couple minutes in the second quarter. I watched the majority of the second quarter. That was really it. The one thing that I did notice... Chris Collinsworth debuted a new hairdo. That was new. The gray on the sides and the Ryan Day hair dye on the top.
1: Really trying to show it off, everybody.
0: He really was. It was a shootout, though, won in the last moment by Haynes King with the sneak there for Carolina as they knocked off Arizona. You know, the over-under in that game was 34. Each team was in the 30s last night. So, all right, a couple things I want to get to. I started before Trisha came on. We were talking about that story about the Florida Gators. And a couple of their recruits and their current players were talking about other teams offered them extra benefits, trying to get them to flip from Florida to other schools. And some of those extra benefits, one player said a team offered $500,000. I would have flipped so fast. 500K. If another radio station called me and they're like, hey, we're going to give you 500K, I'd be like... See ya, Tim, take over. I'm out of here. But, you know, they stuck it out with Florida because of John Sumrall. And he's looking so far like a great hire. Obviously, it's all going to matter what he does on the field. But what we've seen off the field, we love. But another recruit of the Gators was offered a 4-bedroom downtown home. And so I started to think, there's only one school in the SEC that could offer that. And it has to be... Texas, right? Downtown Austin. I mean, what other... No one's going to try to live in downtown Norman. No one's trying to live...
1: Downtown Tuscaloosa.
0: No one wants to live in downtown Tuscaloosa. Maybe Tennessee could get away with it. Knoxville's pretty nice, yeah.
1: Seems like it.
0: I believe it was Texas that offered the 4-bedroom house.
1: It specifically states in the article. And if... Even if you didn't know it was Texas, in the article it says a 4-bedroom house in Austin.
0: Oh, it did say it? Okay.
1: Yeah.
0: Yeah, because, you know, it's definitely not Mississippi State going, look, we'll put you in downtown Starkville. Oh my God. A great view. Yeah. They call it Stark Vegas, kid. Come here. Actually, you know who else could get away with it? Vanderbilt. Downtown Nashville.
1: Without a doubt. That might convince me to flip.
0: But does he have the GPA to get inside?
1: Doesn't matter. Vanderbilt. It's football.
0: That is true. Sometimes it doesn't matter how smart you are. You can still get in. I've definitely seen some players where I'm like, really? I listened to that interview and I'm like, you had the grades to get into that school? I got denied. Anyways, other news in the football world. Jahmyr Gibbs signed an extension with the Lions. His holdout is over. A lot of holdouts going on. Vita Vea, we're waiting for that news. Signs an extension with the Tampa Bay Buccaneers so we could put it to bed. All the national news, obviously talking about the Buccaneers, the Vita Vea stuff, the Baker Mayfield stuff. We want it to end, but Jahmyr Gibbs got a 3-year deal, $67.5 million. That makes him the highest paid running back in the NFL. The running back market has come alive. Is paying running backs the way to go? I'm starting to think so, because if you look at the last two Super Bowl champions, they had really good running backs, Kenneth Walker and Saquon Barkley for the Eagles. These, you know, Jonathan Taylor just got paid. Bijan just got paid. Tim, your thoughts? The running back market, paying them, the right move?
1: Well, with the way these contracts are being framed, yeah, they're, what, 2-3 year deals? Absolutely. I got no problem paying for that. It's once they start to get 28, 29, 30, and definitely on the wrong side of 30, if you want to give running backs a long-term extension, I think you're out of your mind.
0: Is it Derrick Henry like 40 now? He's rolling.
1: He's up there, but he's a different cat. I mean, we all knew that coming out with him coming out of college.
0: We knew that him coming out of high school. The dude was just a mammoth.
1: What was that? He said his high school coach just fed him the ball every game. He had like 600 touches every year or something stupid like that.
0: Yeah, I think he played up in Yulee. Jahmyr Gibbs, he got paid. And look, he does so much more for the Lions than just run the football. Sean McVay on Aaron Donald's future. The Rams head coach Sean McVay praised Aaron Donald, calling him one of the greatest players he's ever coached. Donald has remained retired, but the Rams are still leaving the door open if he decides to return. McVay said the organization will respect whatever decision Donald ultimately makes. There's optimism inside the building that the Rams are not expecting or counting a comeback and preparing for the season without him. Do you think Aaron Donald will play in 2026?
1: Yes.
0: I think so, too. Why does he go to a tryout if he's not going to play?
1: I think it's to see how much he's lost, if at all. And I'll be honest, I heard on the Dan Patrick Show earlier talking about him being unblockable the last time he played. He's been away for 2 years. He'll be good. He won't be elite.
0: I still think with Myles Garrett next to him, I'd still bet on elite, man. He still works out every day. And I get it. The NFL workout is a little bit different than just being in your basement at your house. But having Myles Garrett right next to him, I think he's going to be okay. That's a scary tandem, man. Why does LA get everything?
1: Because they're a fake sports town.
0: They got the Dodgers.
1: That's why.
0: Loaded. The Rams are loaded.
1: They need to do everything in their power to get fans even to attend the game.
0: I guess that's what they deserve for the state taking half of everybody's paychecks and the high taxes they got to pay over there. All right, I just played the audio for Trisha Whitaker. If you missed it, this was the new athletic director for Purdue. Tim, go ahead and pull the music down for this so everybody can hear it. The new athletic director said this in front of a crowd of people, and this is the dumbest thing you could possibly say.
4: Every recruit, every current student athlete will hear this message repeatedly. We are here to win championships. If you don't want to win championships, go to Indiana.
0: Well, what is he? I mean, he got a little laugh there. That's cute, but everybody else is making fun of you. Go to Indiana. Indiana is the national champions in college football, 16-0. What is he talking about?
1: The most important sport in college athletics. They are the national champions, so out of his mind.
0: If he wrote that 20 years ago, I mean, hell, if he wrote that 5 years ago, it would make sense. And maybe he did write it 5 years ago. He just got his dream job, and he forgot to update it. I don't know.
1: It's a bold strategy, Cotton.
0: Maybe he Charlie Miranda'd that, and he did AI, and AI wrote that. And, you know, AI's not always right. I don't understand how you get up on a stage and think that's a good idea to do. That's one of the dumbest things I've ever heard. at an opening press conference. You're right. He should have said Rutgers. Well, he wanted to keep it in state. He obviously couldn't attack Notre Dame. And he went after Indiana, which didn't make any sense. Honestly, he could have said, this is the upside down world that we live in right now. It would have made more sense if he said Notre Dame.
1: Right? Yeah, they haven't won since 88.
0: This world is messed up. College football leaders continue debating expanding the college football playoff beyond its upcoming format. The two leading proposals are being discussed. 16-team playoff, viewed as the more realistic option. The 24-team playoff, which would dramatically increase postseason access. The major issues include automatic bids for conferences, Notre Dame's status as an independent. They are such a pain in the ass. Number of at-large bids, scheduling, and player workload. The SEC and the Big Ten remain the two biggest conferences and the greatest influence over what the future ultimately holds. What do you think the best format for the college football playoff is? I still am going to die on the hill that four teams was enough, but if you want to go up, eight I think works. 12, I mean, I'll take more football, but that first round is nothing but blowouts. 24, just stop, because that just ruins the entire regular season.
1: I don't want the top 25 to be in the college football playoff. I can tell you that right now.
0: Well, you wouldn't get that. You just get the top 24.
1: Okay, off by one team. Sorry. No, but I had it as, hey, I don't care. I was an 8-team guy. You know, you have to win your conference. That's how you get an automatic bid for the top five back when it was the Power Five. But with the 12-team, I don't mind. I actually do enjoy it. But again, as I try to say all the time when it comes to putting the best teams in the college football playoff, there are a lot of three-loss SEC teams and three-loss SEC teams and three-loss Big Ten teams that are the better team over teams like Tulane and the Power and the Group of Five schools.
0: I get it, but and why I said that is because I heard it so much at SEC Media Days, and then you sound just like one of the SEC coaches.
1: Because what I saw last year, there was those three-loss SEC teams were far better than some of the teams that actually did get in.
0: I wish Kurt Cignetti was here right now. What do you think he would say to you?
1: Again, did you not hear my full statement? SEC and Big Ten.
0: I know.
1: Easy.
0: But we don't make excuses in the Big Ten, according to Kurt Cignetti. That's all. No, my problem with the 12 is you look at the bracket last year, right? JMU, Tulane, we knew they weren't going to win it. There were just a number of teams where you look at it, and I didn't really feel like they had a chance to win it. I would say the 25 was a little bit more competitive than 24. But yeah, Tulane and JMU. But I wish that the Group of Five or Group of Six schools played their own championship. Because,
1: agreed.
0: And I don't mean that as a disrespect. I say that because I think it would be incredible football to watch. And it would be awesome because I really don't think a Group of Six... It is nice that we let them in, and then they get let in, they get to do their thing and experience it. I just don't think they'll ever have a chance to win it. I'd rather them go into a tournament they have a chance to win. I don't know if Group of Six fans, USF fans, would appreciate me saying that, but I think a Group of Six playoff would be incredible TV.
1: I think it would be a lot of fun, and I agree with you on that. I think what should happen is the Group of Six should go back to the Group of Five, have their own playoff tournament, which would be entertaining as all hell, and then go back to the original Power Five. Get rid of all these massive conferences like the SEC and Big Ten, put them where they deserve, and then have a playoff with the Power Five, original Power Five.
0: Oh, you want the whole alignment to go back?
1: Pac-12. Go back. Yeah. Absolutely. Go back to the Pac-12, get everybody back in their own conferences, and then bam, there you go.
0: Yeah, Cal and Washington State also hoping for that. all right, I do want to talk about our partners of the show that we love, Reese Windows and Doors. 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
0: Welcome back to the Nick Wise Show, hour number two on a Friday. Good to have you along. We talked about the Tampa Bay Rays a lot in hour number one. I do want to get to some Bucks training camp stuff from today. My take on the Rays, and this is on the table, you still want to talk about it, 888-388-0957. I believe that anything less than a World Series appearance would be considered a disappointment. I wouldn't consider it a successful season. Now, I would not have said that in March or April or May, but we are in August. The team has been playing at a high level. I think it's fair to change your expectations. I know the expectations in the beginning of the season weren't high, but I think it's fair to change them. And we just talked to Trisha Whitaker a moment ago. She gave the answer that I kind of expected. I didn't expect her to agree with that take. It's a bold take. And for her, it might be a little bit differently, right? Like an ALCS appearance, which is what she brought up, she would still consider a success. I want more than that. And I think it's okay to hold the bar higher than an ALCS, because if

0: I'm one of the level-headed people. That's not good for anybody. But I think it's okay to have those expectations. Here's a text on the text line. Hey, Nick, I don't think that's a stretch for you to say the Rays' expectations for you are to make the World Series. If you ask Kevin Cash, he would say the same. That's from Lewis in Spring Hill. Yeah, look, I hold them at a high level, and I understand they operate differently than most of the league. The payroll is lower. They have a lot less resources than the Dodgers, the Yankees, the Red Sox, the Braves and Phillies and every other team. But this team has been one of the most consistent teams over the last 15 years. And anything less than a World Series appearance, yeah, to me, it's a disappointment. Now, if they don't get the one seed, maybe I change my mind on that, because I do believe them getting the one seed in the playoffs is really important. And Boston just seems to not lose, which is starting to be a little terrifying. They are creeping up on the Tampa Bay Rays. And, of course, the Yankees, they've been there all year long. It's going to be a fight at the end of the year.
1: I will say, I did see some stats, you know, just watching the Red Sox the other day. As of Wednesday, I think, yeah, Wednesday night, in 55 games at Fenway, the Red Sox in the first 37 were 12-25. In the last 18, they're 14-4. Now that's definitely gone up due to the fact that they won the last two games. So they're 16-4 at Fenway in their last 20 games. That's absurd.
0: It really is. And that's why, again, home field advantage is so important to this team. Yankee Stadium, it's a hitter's park. I want to be in a pitcher's park. I don't want to go there. I don't want to go to Boston because of the stat you just read. So it is important for them to get the one seed, but I think holding this team to higher expectations, the same way we would hold those expectations on the Buccaneers and the Lightning, I think it's fair. And I get it. They operate different than the two teams that I just mentioned, but I'm not lowering the expectations. A couple other texts on this. Jason in Tampa, making playoffs was the hope in April. Now the expectations change. This team should at least make the ALCS. So high expectations, a little lower than mine. But they make the moves that they made here at the deadline. Those were aggressive for the Tampa Bay Rays. And them giving up the prospects they gave up and bringing in the talent they brought up. And I understand they didn't give up any of their top guys. And that's fine. But they did give up some of the farm to bring in a guy like Peralta, who really, that's all on hope. We don't know how that's going to turn out. They brought him in based on hope, and we're hoping that he can become something. And I have to believe in Kyle Snyder, because he has this magic recipe where he can fix people. What did the Pat and Aaron show call it? This Snyder dust or something like that? I mean, that is the perfect way to put it. Kyle Snyder has done remarkable things. Now, there is somebody on the text line pointing out, love Snyder, but didn't work for Taj Bradley or Shane Boss. You can't always fix everybody. Taj Bradley, I was surprised they let him go. That's not something the Rays typically do. I thought they gave up on him a little quick, and I thought that one might come back to bite him a little bit, and I think you still got to let it play out a little bit longer, but as of right now, they're probably missing Taj a little bit, but Griffin Jacks hasn't been terrible for this team, and with Griffin Jacks, they bring him out of the bullpen. Now he's kind of a starter. Same with Ian Seymour. I mean, that's what they did with Drew Rasmussen. So I got to believe this team can turn it around. But when they get aggressive the way they did at the deadline, and again, aggressive in terms of Rays baseball, to me, them getting more aggressive than they've ever gotten before, I got to see them get as far as they've gotten before. And this team has played really good baseball. It's August 7th. They're in first place in the best team in the American League, and they are the best team in the American League right now. So that's why I have put them up on this pedestal. That is why my expectations are where they are. They are high, and I will be disappointed with anything less. And by the way, I'll be disappointed if they don't win the World Series, but I don't know if it's necessarily fair for me to say they got to go win it, right? Because, again, the Dodgers are over there. The Cubs are over there. The Braves are over there. A lot of big spenders over there spending a lot of money who are really good as well. And the NL, I just think overall is better than the AL. Let's go to Adam in Largo. Adam, you're on the Nick Wise Show.
2: As a lifelong Brewers fan, I'm just looking at this from the transplant point of view. You know, we have expectations in Milwaukee that, you know, we're going to get to, like, the championship series. But you have to overcome the Dodgers, right? I kind of look at it from the standpoint of Tampa that, can you beat the Yankees in a seven-game series? Because that's what I think it's going to come down to. Are you going to beat the Yankees in a seven-game series? And I just don't think that they do. I don't think they have the power. I don't think they have the pitching. to compete in a seven-game series with the Yankees.

0: I'll put it this way. If you had to place your house on the line as a bet, who are you putting on a seven-game series, the Yankees or the Rays, if it comes down to that, with or without Judge?
1: Well, we were just talking about this yesterday. If I put my money down on the Yankees, then I get happy because I win money. But if I lose my money because the Rays win, I'm still happy because the Rays win. So I'd probably bet it like that, Adam, so I could just walk away happy either way. I don't like the winner take all bets.
0: That's kind of playing the fence, my friend. Come on.
1: I right now I would have to take the Rays because I do believe in their pitching. Judge is out. And it depends. Let me ask you this, Adam. Who's the one seed? Who's got home field advantage?
0: I think you're going to have a little bit of regression from the Rays going forward. I think they end up as the two in their division. So I think Yankees or Boston ends up overtaking them. I think one of them will end up overtaking them just because I think the Rays will have, I don't want to call it regression, but I think they'll go like 5-5, 6-4. 4-6 over a stretch. And those two teams, I just think, are going to play 6-4 baseball, or better the rest of the season.
1: I think if the Rays have the home field advantage, I'll take the Rays. If they're playing at Yankee Stadium in a best of seven, Yankees have home field advantage, I'll take the Yankees. Thanks for the call, Adam. I appreciate it. But as of right now, the Rays have home field advantage, and they've been really good there against the New York Yankees. Not to crack on Adam, but I didn't like him thinking that the Yankees are playing 500 ball right now.
2: They're not only playing 500 ball, they're without Judge. And I'll be honest, I said to him when I was screening him, he asked me the same question. I go, I don't think Judge, even if he does come back, will be that guy to have massive hits come the postseason. So I would take the race.
1: Can I be honest? I don't think he's coming back. There's been no talk. He has done no baseball activities. I don't think he is coming back, but
2: he still got once it gets to early mid September, and if he still hasn't done any baseball activities, then I would be more inclined to believe what you said.
1: And their pitching is elite, so that part does scare me. I mean, it's one of the best in baseball. All right, let's get into Buccaneers training camp coming up next here on the Nick Wise Show.
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1: Oh, that's right. It is a Friday. How you feeling on a Friday, Tim?
22: All right.
1: I am so happy. It is Friday. The weekend is ahead of us. I am, we got late night Rays ball this weekend. I don't mind the late night Rays when it's on the weekend. I can live with it during the week. I obviously don't like it, as you guys have to sit here and hear me complain about it all the time. But 9:45 tonight, 9:50 start. Actually, I think they moved it back to 10 o'clock tomorrow. And then 4:10 on Sunday. I don't mind the 4:10 on Sunday. It gives me an opportunity to get everything done before I sit down and watch the game.
2: Yeah, it's a good afternoon game, just like the 4:25 football games, which are coming up in about a month.
1: Oh, I cannot wait. I don't know if I'm more excited for college or NFL. I mean, I'm excited for week zero. And here's what actually crossed my mind. I got to actually look this up. So we're going to be broadcasting live from Bowls Fest, which is the first time they've ever done this, and the whole USF football team going to be there, and Brian Hartline going to be there. So I would imagine we'll talk to them when they're on, when they're there. We'll have a bunch of the players and Coach Hartline on the air. I was wondering, is that week zero, the 22nd, or is it, no? It's the week after. Okay, good, because I don't like to miss any college football. And I realized I agreed to do this and I want to do it. I want to be part of it, right? I want to show USF love. But my first thought was like, oh my God, is there football on that day? There is not. It's going to be August 29th is week zero. By the way, Florida State playing week zero again. 7 o'clock on the CW. God.
2: Perfect for them.
1: playing New Mexico State. This is embarrassing. The CW. The ESPN predictor has them a 97.1% chance to win. So they should get off to a 1-0 start, we hope. I'm looking at the week zero slate. There is not really... Look, you're going to have to bet on these games to make it fun. Let's put it that way. Because there's really nothing, unless you're into Florida State. Yeah, there's nothing. Although Wake Forest and Akron, you know, Akron's going to let someone call plays, so that could be fun.
2: Yeah, tune in for the first drive for Akron and then tune out.
1: Yeah, if you didn't see that, they did a promotion where a season ticket holder will get to script the first drive offensive series and be the offensive coordinator and script the plays for the first drive. And all of these shows that make a lot more money than us, like Pat McAfee, like everybody on the show bought some season tickets trying to get to become the offensive coordinator. We tried to do that on our show. They're like, we don't have the budget. I'm like, the season tickets for Akron can't be more than $50. I'd love to call plays. Great promotion. I mean, kind of silly, goofy.
2: Oh, yeah.
1: But I believe they sold out their season tickets, so it worked.
2: Oh, absolutely. Who wouldn't want to call the first plays of the game for Akron? Could you imagine, too, if Akron actually gets the ball at the 20-yard line and just marches down the field?
1: If they score a touchdown, it'll be incredible. But here's the thing. If they end up scoring a touchdown and then not having success the rest of the game...
2: Somebody's got a new job.
1: Yes, that guy's going to become the head coach because he's going to get fired. All right, Bucks training camp. We'll talk now, and then we'll get into USF training camp coming up in just a couple of minutes as their training camp is underway, too. A couple notes from today. McCollum, Parrish, Morrison kind of looking like your top three corners right now. Jacob Parrish, I do believe in. I could see him as your number one corner eventually down the road. If PFF is something you trust and a source you love. I will throw this out there about Jacob Parrish. He is, according to PFF, the 32nd best corner in all of the NFL. He was based on last year. That essentially is the best CB2 in the game, right? There's 32 NFL teams. That kind of puts him as the best CB2, and I get it. There's a couple teams that probably have a couple guys in that top 32, but regardless, he's a really good corner. Being number 32 is his rookie season. Not bad. His coverage grade last year, he was 47th out of 114. His rush grade, he was 33rd out of 114. His run defense grade, 11th out of 114 corners. So I really trust Jacob Parrish in the two spot. It looks like he is going to play the outside. He was also, I believe, playing at the corner, in the nickel as well in practice today, but he's going to spend some time on the outside with this team. Now, Benjamin Morrison on the other side of things, I don't believe in Benjamin right now. I hope long-term he can become better than what he is. Injuries obviously always seem to be holding him back, but this is what happens when you draft a guy who falls to the second round because of injuries, right? You can sit there all day and be like, oh, if it wasn't for his injuries, he'd be a first-round pick. Well, if it wasn't for injuries, maybe he would be good. So it's always a risk to draft somebody who has an injury history, even if you feel like you're getting a deal on them. And right now, that's what's happening with Benjamin Morrison. You know, you look at his grades on PFF compared to Jacob Parrish. He's 1/10 overall out of 114. The coverage grade was 100th out of 114. Pass rush, 82nd. Run defense grade, 1/10. So he's not even close at the level of Jacob Parrish last year. And right now in camp, it doesn't appear that he is either. Now, McCollum, obviously going to be your CB1 for now. I could see Jacob Parrish taking that role over. Maybe not this year, but I could see it down the road. He keeps performing at the level that he's performing at. He's been really good. Third-round pick. I mean, what more can you ask for? Jason Light's nailed it in the third round in the secondary. Tyke Smith, been great for this defense, going into year number three now. And Jacob Parrish, also a third-round pick. Really good eye there, Jason Light in the secondary. Parrish, like I said, also taking snaps at the nickel. I'm hoping Keontae Scott can be that nickel And Jacob Parrish can focus more on CB2. But Keontae Scott, he was on with the Pat and Aaron show today. He just seems like a great kid. Now, I don't want to put the high expectations on him. He was a fourth-round pick. He is older than most guys coming out of college, so I do believe he is ready to play in this league. He could be a starter. I don't want to put – I don't like putting the high – you guys know. I've been talking about it all week, trying to keep the expectations down on some of these rookies, because I don't like to get too excited, because going from college to the NFL, it's a massive change. But I will say, just listening to Keontae Scott this morning, you can tell he's a smart kid. And you got to be smart to play defense, especially in the Todd Bowles system. It's a complicated defense. It's not easy to understand. A lot of creative blitzes. And I know Todd's not everyone's cup of tea, but it is a complicated system. You need smart people to be part of that defense. And he might be an impact on this defense in year number one. I think a guy I haven't talked about enough from training camp is Josiah Trotter. He was known to be a great run stopper in college. We knew that about him, but he's been really good on the blitz at practice. Everyone that is shining at practice right now is the defense. And again, it's all shorts and pads, and we're just in a couple days here in pads. I hate to get too pumped up, but you got to love what you're at least seeing from these guys, and you got to love what you're hearing about the defense, because it seems like just on paper and what we know right now, it feels like they're going to be improved. Now, Alex Anzalone spoke on Josiah Trotter. And here's what Alex Anzalone had to say about his ability to read plays.
0: Yeah, good plays too. Not just, you know, some typical zone plays. He got some gap scheme plays where he had to read the pulling guard. And, you know, he's a good, heady player. So it's not shocking to me.
1: So Alex Anzalone, I'm very familiar with Alex Anzalone. He was a Detroit Lion the last couple of years. I've always called him Alex Anzalone. One day, Tim, putting this on you, you called him Alex Anzalone. I know, I put everything on you. You called him Alex Anzalone, which is funny because, so let me back up real quick. I'm listening to T. Kraz and Mathis yesterday. They're calling him Alex Anzalone. And I'm like, man, Tim called him Alex Anzalone. And I know you were at Florida at the same time as him. So when you said it, and you might have just said it in a slip up or I misheard you. But I'm like, he went to Florida with him. You were part of the football program in the recruiting department. I'm like, Tim would know. So I just started calling him Alex Anzalone. And so I texted you yesterday because I finally looked it up to verify the real name. It's Alex Anzalone. And I texted you and I go, dude, you got me all screwed up. And you replied, I've always known it was Alex Anzalone.
2: Correct.
1: So now I'm actually more mad that you never corrected me to begin with and you let me sound like a moron on the air.
2: Well, I figured you knew. I mean, it's okay to have a couple slip ups, but
1: we
2: also haven't talked about him a lot because it's been Rays and baseball, and we haven't really gotten into football. So, listen, I always knew it was Alex Anzalone. Maybe I did have a slip up. I would love to hear that audio.
1: We'd have to go back and find it. But then when you texted me and you're like, yeah, I've always called him Alex Anzalone. I'm like, how are you going to let me sit there and sound like an idiot on the show? So just one more thing I want to blame you for.
2: Maybe I thought it was, it could go either way, but that's funny.
1: We'll talk USF fall camp coming up next.
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26: It's August 2023, a county government meeting in Pennsylvania's Lehigh Valley. A young woman, early 20s, steps up to the mic to speak.
27: My two-month-old son was happily drinking milk from his bottle when he quickly started choking, turned blue, and went limp. My boyfriend transported our son to the changing table as I grabbed an anti-choking device and my boyfriend began assembling it. Two pumps of the device and my son was conscious, gasping for air and coughing up milk.
26: They all went to the ER to make sure the baby was okay.
27: But upon arriving at Lehigh Valley Hospital, the diagnosis quickly became something so different.
26: One of the doctors had a theory.
27: She stated to my father and mother-in-law that we are young, first-time parents who got frustrated with our baby and violently shook him to make him stop crying, and a confession would only make things easier for us.
26: The parents were told to leave the hospital without their son, and he wouldn't come home for 7 whole months.
27: I'm a postpartum mom dealing with the grief and the trauma of my son being ripped from my arms. And I'm a mom who lost everything in less than 24 hours due to one doctor's misdiagnosis. Enough is enough.
26: And then the next person speaks. And the next one. The stories they tell form a pattern of parents walking into a Lehigh Valley hospital to get help for a child, only to leave without them. And the same doctor's name kept coming up again and again. Pediatrician.
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26: 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From Serial Productions and the New York Times, I'm Diane Neary, and this is The Preventionist, a story about a doctor and the rise of a powerful field of pediatric medicine.
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1: Good to have you along on the Nick Wise Show here on a Friday. Love that it's Friday. The weekend is upon us. We got Rays baseball tonight after no Rays baseball yesterday, which always sucks with day without sports. Although we had preseason football, but I never get too excited for the Hall of Fame game, although it was an incredible finish last night. Carson Beck looked really good.
2: Great game.
1: Yeah, I wouldn't be surprised to see him starting for Arizona. But then again, the defense he was going against last night was probably a lesser defense of what he faced in the national championship against Indiana. A lot of those guys won't be in the NFL. There was a massive hit in that second quarter last night where I was like, holy crap, what a hit. And it didn't really get a big reaction, and I thought, maybe it just seemed like a bigger hit than it was because I've been watching the World Cup for so much that it's been a while since I've seen a brutal hit. But yeah, it was a good game last night. Preseason football underway. We talked Gators fall camp yesterday. David Shealy joining us right now from News Channel 10. He was out at the USF fall camp, which is underway. The Brian Hartline era has begun. David, appreciate you taking a couple minutes to talk to us today. How are you?
30: I'm great, man. I'm great. I'm glad you've got yourself a show on the weekday. Never got to say congratulations, so I'm glad I'm getting to say this publicly to you. So congrats. I've been listening as often as I can, to be honest, man. I hear your voice a lot.
1: David, I appreciate that. I really do. Thank you so much. It's awesome to be on during the weekdays and be able to bring local content to Tampa Bay. I want to get your thoughts, just your overall thoughts on what Brian Hartline's practices look like. I know you were out there the other day, and I understand it's early, so you didn't get to look at a ton, but just your overall thoughts on Brian Hartline and how he's running practice with USF.
30: Yeah, he's running a tight ship. I mean, this guy is very, very serious about the small details and getting the process right, and so he's running a tight ship in all facets. It's not just, the install and making sure your formations and the way that you run the plays. It's more than that. It's what they do in the meeting room and what they do in the weight room. And a lot of coaches say that, we're going to be elite in everything that we do. But Heartline is not just like a, I'm going to just have all these rah-rah words. Like, we're really seeing it. As much as he's allowing us to see it, we can definitely see that he is running a tight ship, and he expects success every single time his guys take the field for whatever it is that they're doing.
1: We were talking to someone who covers the Florida Gators yesterday, and he said John Summerall let us see about 20 minutes of practice. Is Heartline pretty open to the media in practice, or is he kind of keep everything a secret?
30: Yeah, it's no different, man. We were told that practice was going to, or the open window for us to see practice was going to be from 9:10 to 9:30, I believe. And he ended up having a couple of periods go a little bit longer where I think they were going over formations and they were going over install. And so we actually didn't get to pull our cameras out until 9:50. So, you know, he wanted to make sure before that media window opened that his guys got whatever it is that he was installing. He wanted to make sure that it was truly digested and his guys got it. So, you know, we don't get a lot of time, and that's just the way it is now, man. We are long gone from the days of I remember some people in my last market of Knoxville would always talk about Pat Summitt would have the entire practice open, the entire practice from the beginning to the end. Didn't matter what they were doing. She let the cameras stay as long as they wanted to because she felt that everything that they were going to do was already on tape. And who in the world is watching local news to get a feel for what the opponent is doing? Like, you know, let me turn on Channel 10. I want to see what the Buccaneers are thinking of doing this week. You ain't going to get nothing. You know what I mean? So I've never really understood the only giving us 20 minutes thing, but you know, whatever.
1: That's all right. David Shealy joining us, News Channel 10. He's covering USF. He was out at camp. Biggest difference that you've noticed being around the program, and I know it's kind of a generic question that you've probably been asked a million times, but some of the differences between Golish and Heartline, and then maybe even, is there anything similar between Alex Golish and Brian Heartline?
30: Yeah, I mean, I respect the question. I think that's better suited for someone who actually wears the pads. I don't know because I'm not in the program. I will say just outside looking in, obviously the personnel is different from coaches to players. I mean, last year was great. It was a lot of fun to watch the Bulls last year. This is a completely different team. I think the amount of returning starters can be counted on one hand.
1: That's
30: so
1: true.
30: This is a different team. They might as well be wearing brand new uniforms going by a different name. This is not the same USF from last year at all, just based on what you see on paper. So, again, you know, I respect the question. I have no idea how to genuinely answer that because I'm not a part of the program.
1: Yeah, I mean, look, that is their moniker, so it fits. This ain't the same South Florida. They have 41 new players coming into the program. What do you think reasonable expectations for year number one with Brian Heartline actually are? Because I would say with the momentum of the program, I think for the fan base and the schedule lightens up a little bit this year. It's college football playoff or bust, but what do you think are realistic expectations for USF?
30: Well, there's two sides to this coin because I do expect USF to find themselves bowl eligible, but they have the easiest non-conference slate in the American. FIU, Delaware State, Kent State coming to Ray J. Like, this isn't the same as last year at all with a ranked Boise State, ranked Florida, ranked Miami. Like, that's not what this is. And when you look at the college football playoff committee, well, they looked at Tulane's victory over Duke, who won the ACC last year. You know, that helped them make the tournament. I don't know if USF is the type of team that's just going to run the table, because if they go undefeated, then you definitely have to have the conversation about them making the playoffs. But if you're just going to take a look at their resume with a similar type of record like last year, I don't know if it's going to favor them. So I'm not expecting them to make the playoffs for me to say, or it doesn't take them making the playoffs for me to say that this was a successful season or not. I think I do expect the team to win their non-conference games because I'm not saying it's cupcakes, but they are very winnable games. And I'm pretty sure USF is favored in all four of those games. So that should help the win total. And then, okay, you win those four. All you need is another two, and you're going bowling again. So I think if they don't go bowling, we have a problem. But I absolutely expect them to go to a bowl game this year. But I'm just looking forward to seeing how this team looks. It's going to be a different style of offense. It's going to be a different type of defense. And ultimately, it should just be a winning product. You know, that's pretty much all I'm looking for.
1: Talking to David Shealy, News Channel 10. He covers USF. He was out at fall camp. So the Bulls this year, you know, I was talking to Phil Steele a couple weeks ago. We had him on the show, and I asked him the question if they could make the college football playoff even with the schedule. He said if they run the table, he believes they should be part of the conversation. So that is what it's going to take. I don't think this team is allowed to have a loss if they want to get to the college football playoff. Let me ask you about the quarterback battle real quick, and then I'll let you go. You got Michael Van Buren coming in from Mississippi State. He played in the SEC. Luke Kromenhoek comes in from Florida State. Can you tell us anything about the quarterback battle and maybe who's got the leg up there?
30: I can tell you nothing about that because Coach Hardline is keeping that very close to the chest. He doesn't have a deadline on when he wants to pick a quarterback. He's not tipping who's getting more reps with the first team. And when we asked him on day one, I said, hey, what did you see from the quarterbacks? You know, well, I saw them huddle. I saw them hand the ball off. I saw them throw passes and blah, blah, blah.
1: It sounds like Hardline.
30: Right, yeah, I was like, all right. So, and Hardline is not a day one guy. You know, that whole, hey, new school year, first day of school vibes. He is not a fan of that. He's looking forward to days 9, 10, 11, 12, when apparently practice is going to get harder than it was on day one. And it looks pretty hard on day one.
1: David Shealy, thank you so much for your time today. Keep doing the good work covering USF. Always enjoy your content on social media that you put out. And thanks for taking the time to come on the show today. It was good talking to you.
30: Hey, great to have a couple minutes with you, and congratulations again. I love hearing you on the weekdays.
1: Thanks, David. We'll talk to you soon. That's David Shealy, News Channel 10, covering the USF Bulls. That is the most Hardline answer, too. Hardline ain't giving you nothing.
22: Nothing.
1: Which I'm fine with. You know, keep it to yourself. I get it. Like, everything is, you want to keep everything close to the chest and not let anything out there. But I thought his point about Pat Summitt, you know, she'd let them roll cameras on practice up in Knoxville because who's watching local news to scout a team? I mean, look, Jim Harbaugh might. You never know. I do want to apologize to the wise guys yesterday. I gave you the bet for, I said the Red Sox were going to finally go down, and damn it, I thought they were. I went to bed in the eighth inning. They were losing by one, and I'm like, all right, it's going to be a win. Then I turn on Pat and Aaron, and I find out the Red Sox, in fact, won the game. So we lost that bet. I'm sorry if you did place that bet on Hard Rock Bet. I did, too. We lost together. That is where we win and we lose together. The wins are definitely more fun. And when the losses happen, you are allowed to give me crap. And I totally deserve it. But Hard Rock Bet, it does make sports a little bit more fun. I know a lot of people were betting on the football game last night. That's probably the best way to experience preseason football. Put a couple dollars on it. I do like you take it with a grain of salt, but the Mariners played yesterday and got rocked. They did not look good against the Tigers, even though Buster Olney's got them as the fifth best team in baseball. I like the Rays tonight, plus 100 with Drew Rasmussen on the mound. And I'm going to continue to bet the over on strikeouts for Drew. They keep setting it at 5.5. And the last couple times I've been betting it, he's gone over. So I'm going to continue doing it. That's what I like tonight. I'm placing that bet on Hard Rock Bet. And right now, if you place a $5 bet, you can win up to $150 in bonus bets, payable in bonus bets. 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
10: 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That man was Jeffrey Epstein, and he had set up a system designed to bring him underage girls. Local police and the federal government would investigate and, by their count, find dozens of victims. Epstein would become one of the world's most infamous predators, a man who could have faced decades in prison but served just 13 months in his own wing of a county jail.
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10: Epstein's abuse would span years and cross state lines.
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10: 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Truth and Lies, Jeffrey Epstein.
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1: Welcome back to the show, Wise Guys. 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You can make it a preset and the show is on demand. Trisha Whitaker was on with us earlier this afternoon. We talked about the Rays. You can go back and listen to that. We talked to Zach Goodall yesterday, who covers the Gators for Swamp 24/7. If you want to look at the inside of Gators camp, we talked to David Shealy moments ago. Look at inside USF's training camp. And of course, we've been talking all about the Tampa Bay Buccaneers training camp. So all of that's up there for you. As we wrap up the show today, T-Kraz coming up next, of course, at 2 o'clock. And Rays baseball, we don't have until late tonight. 9:45 first pitch. It is on Apple TV. So I do want you to know that it is free to watch here or listen here. Yeah, you can't watch it on the radio, but
2: you can try,
1: 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Here's what we're going to do. What are we going to be talking about, Tim, on Monday? When we come in to do the show, what will we be talking about on Monday?
2: Ooh, that's a good one. I like that. So let's see. The Rays are going against Seattle. We got Buccaneers finally back at practice. You know what? I'm going to go off. I'm going to say something a little interesting. I'm going to say that the Buccaneers will sign one of their players. Do you want to take a guess at who I'm thinking?
1: It won't be Baker. You're saying that we're going to be talking about a Vita Vea deal on Monday?
2: We're going to be talking about a Cody Mock deal.
1: Oh. All right, Cody Mock. I mean, I like that. I was really hoping you were going to say Vita Vea. All right, I like that. That's a good one. That's bold. That makes me not want to say mine. Mine's so basic.
2: What, a Rays sweep?
1: I didn't put a sweep. I did write Rays winning another series down. I think we'll be talking about another Drew Rasmussen dominant performance.
2: Like that.
1: We were just talking about, Hard Rock Bet, great partner of this show, if you're looking to place a bet tonight, I've been betting Drew over the 5.5 strikeouts. I'd have to go back how many times he hit the over, but the last two times I bet it, he has hit it. And he hit it by the third inning last time I went to the game. So I'm going to just keep hammering that until...
2: Wouldn't be wrong to do that.
1: Until he doesn't come through for me. Seattle coming off of an 11-0 loss yesterday. So I like, with the Rays having a day off, I like them tonight. I do think we will be talking about a Rays winning another series. I think we'll be talking about a Drew Rasmussen dominant performance. I hope I'm not just jinxing all of this before we get out of here. And I also think on Monday, of course, you know, we will talk Bucks training camp and hopefully we are talking about a Cody Mauch deal. Is this, where's his contract at right now? Is he in his final year of his deal?
2: Yeah, he's in his final year. He's eligible for a new contract, so.
1: Okay. And maybe that is what they're waiting on Vita Vea. They got to get the Cody Mauch deal done first. But I think we'll also, with all of that stuff, I think we're going to be talking about Freddy Peralta. We're going to be previewing his second start. I think he's going to be a big topic on Monday. Just obviously, day number one didn't go very well. Now he's going to have a little bit of a different scenery here. He's going to be in Sacramento, minor league ballpark. Maybe takes a little bit of pressure off. He's now been with the team for a little over a week at that point. Well, actually, it'll be a week at that point. Maybe we'll see a better, you know, game number two from Freddy Peralta. Although my expectations aren't sky high on Freddy Peralta until, again, mid-September. I'm also not going to panic about him until... you know, mid-September if he hasn't turned it around. But the Athletics come in 1-9 in their last 10. The Mariners 4-6. The Athletics series obviously don't start till Monday. But
2: and the Athletics are in Boston this weekend.
1: Oh, great. You know what, though? Maybe it's the Athletics that end it. Maybe the Athletics are the team that can finally stop the Red Sox. The Red Sox, the last 10, 9-1. Athletics 1-9.
2: What a great turnaround that would be. Great flip-flop.
1: I wonder what the money line is on to take. I'm gonna keep betting against Boston until it comes through. I don't know if that's a good strategy or not. Let's see what they they're getting here on the Hard Rock Bet app. +250 to take the Athletics. That's a big number. That is a big number in baseball. That is by far the biggest one. Toronto +200 against Philadelphia. Yeah, that's a big number in a baseball game. The spread, you know, most spreads in baseball, too, are 1.5. That one is 1.5 as well, +1.5.
2: Oh, I was ready for, like, 5.
1: Let's see what the ESPN percentage. Oh, I'm on the wrong app. I was wondering what the ESPN percentage predictor is. Yeah, so that's, you know, the Rays have with Boston on their butts right now, and they get the Athletics. And it's important for them to keep the wins going. Of course, the Rays will get to play the Athletics as well, so it'll all even itself out. But I do expect us to talk about, you know, Freddy Peralta a lot on Monday. Hold on, I'm still trying to find the Red Sox here. There it is. What do you think the percentage chance is of the Athletics winning, according to ESPN Analytics?
2: Let's go 10%.
1: It's a little higher than that, but it's still a crazy number. It's 29.9%, a Major League Baseball game. Do you remember there was a point in the season when the Rays and the A's were the only teams over 500 in the AL?
2: Rays, A's, and Yankees.
1: Now, obviously, I don't pay a ton of attention to the Athletics. I didn't realize they were only 45-70. Things have really gone downhill.
2: Oh, it fell off a cliff. Well, and they also played in Vegas for a couple games or a couple series. That remember that? All of a sudden, yeah, the ball was just taken off.
1: Well, and we know playing in those minor league parks, it ain't good. It's not friendly sometimes, as we experienced that last week. So, Tim, you got any plans this weekend? You doing anything fun?
2: Buddy's got a housewarming party, so I'll probably go to that tomorrow. Very excited. And, yeah, just, you know, low-key, hang out with the pup. Can't have fun with that.
1: Did you say a house party?
2: Housewarming.
1: Housewarming party. Yeah. Okay.
2: How about you?
1: Have you moved yet?
2: Not yet. A couple weeks.
1: All right. Just making sure you
2: still need that truck.
1: Yeah, you ain't getting my help. No help for me. My buddy rented out the golf simulator at his work. They have a golf simulator. Like, can we get something like that? Yeah.
2: How do we not have that?
1: Yeah, dude, because we don't. So we're going to go hit the golf balls there tomorrow morning. watch a little late night Rays baseball.
2: Nice.
1: And, you know, probably do some stuff around the house. I know my wife's like begging me to build these shelves that I keep putting off. So maybe I'll start that project before football season. All right. We'll be back on Monday at noon. T-Kraz and The Drive coming up next. Of course, you can hear the show on iHeartRadio. Wise guys, we'll talk to you Monday noon. Have a good weekend.
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11: On August 4th, 1962, Marilyn Monroe died. 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
6: What is dedication?
18: 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We call him Day-Day for short. 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And there's this huge responsibility in making sure that when he's no longer under my wing, that he's a good person. 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
26: In the NFL, it only took 2 days for Bijan Robinson to be eclipsed as the highest paid running back in league history as the Lions and Jahmyr Gibbs announced their new deal yesterday, 3 years, $67.5 million that could reach $75.75 and $51.5 of that is guaranteed. We had our first preseason game last night with the Panthers winning it as time expired 33-30 over the Cardinals in the Hall of Fame game. Week one of the preseason officially starts Thursday, August 13th. In baseball, the Red Sox keep finding ways to win, becoming the first team in history to score in five consecutive innings in the ninth inning or later, beating the White Sox 12-11 in the 13th inning and getting their win streak to 8 in a row. The Braves also won their 8th straight, beating the Marlins 11-3, and the Phillies kept pace with a 7-3 win over the Nationals with Christopher Sanchez, the first pitcher to reach 15 wins on the season. I'm Andy West with your iHeartRadio Sports Report.
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3: John Polk was my nemesis. 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
17: 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Let me finish.
15: I'm on the phone for 4 hours. I'll let you start and finish. And what a show we've got planned. You know what Fridays are like around here. We have a lot of fun. And now football's here. It's August. We're getting so excited. We had a game last night, the Hall of Fame game. A lot of points were scored there. I mean, it blew the doors off the over. I can tell you that. But it's exciting just to have football back. We were over at Buccaneer Camp today, day number 8. So much to get to involving your Tampa Bay Buccaneers. The Rays are in Seattle tonight. 1 hour from now, we'll discuss all of it. Baker Mayfield, Vita Vea, what's going on there? What about the Rays? Do they have enough to win the World Series? Evan Klosky, our guy of 10 News, he's going to join us 1 hour from now. He had a very interesting commentary last night on one Vita Vea, and I've got more on Vita Vea coming up in a matter of moments. We'll talk to Evan Klosky at 3:05. Speaking of the Buccaneers, speaking of Vita Vea, what's going to happen there? What is the likely scenario that takes place? The Buccaneers are trying to buy themselves some time in order to figure out Vita Vea. You heard Jason Light on this show here yesterday. He is talking to Vita Vea's agent. Are they talking about a bump in pay in 2026? Or Are they talking about maybe locking him up past 2026 or both or neither? We'll talk to Booger McFarland, another defensive lineman. I know he's got thoughts on this. Booger McFarland, two-time Super Bowl champion, former Buccaneer, ESPN college and NFL analyst. Booger would be with me.

0: last 8 days of camp. And camp ended today with a really nifty interception by Zion McCollum, who tipped the ball to himself on a deep throw late in camp. Zion McCollum through the first week plus. Positive signs out of him. He's stepping forth. Bucks need him. They gave him the extension last year. And after he got the extension, he did not play well. And then he got hurt. He got placed on the IR with that hip injury. But so far, so good regarding Zion McCollum. It's a big year for him. And after practice, I asked Todd Bowles about Zion McCollum. And I said, hey, what's been the difference with Zion so far in camp? Here's the head coach.
1: His attention to detail and working on the things that, you know, he needed to work on from last year and focusing on the little things and not trying to make a big play and letting his eyes wander. He's been doing a real good job this year and this camp at doing that.
0: He certainly has. So you heard him say his eyes are wandering, and that's been a problem with Zion. Like, the physical ability is there. There aren't too many cats who are as big and as athletic who can run like he can. Remember how he struggled to tackle earlier on in his career? He got better at that. He turned from a special teams player into a part-time player in defense to a starter on defense, and he got better and better and better, and the Buccaneers saw a lot of progression out of him to the point where Jason Light said, you know what? This is one of the guys we'd like to keep around. So they signed him to like a three-year, $45 million extension. And then maybe he felt a lot of pressure from that set extension, and he was pressing a little bit. And you heard Todd Bowles mention his eyes. He got caught looking into the backfield way too many times. Then all of a sudden, he loses place in coverage, and he was getting beat a few times. It was not pretty. But so far in camp, Zion McCollum looks good. The Buccaneers are pleased. And on that side of the ball, on defense, there's something happening there that we haven't seen in a long time. Look, when you say Tampa Bay Buccaneers, it's synonymous with defense. That is the identity of this organization, and it has been for the longest time. Ever since they came about, you know, 1976, you had Leroy Selman, first ever draft pick in team history. That guy was a monster, and he helped set the tone for what this organization and what this franchise was going to be known for years to come. He was the trendsetter. He was the pioneer. And obviously there were some lean years into, you know, the 80s and then early 90s. Then Tony Dungy took over, and then the 1995 draft, Derek Brooks and Warren Sapp in the same draft, an incredible coup for the Bucks. And then all of a sudden they started to build this defense back up. And this defense got, a shot in the arm from not just Sapp and Brooks and John Lynch and then Rondae Barber. And then later on, Simeon Rice and Hardy Nickerson. Look, this defense turned into one of the greatest defenses in NFL history that helped the Buccaneers win that Super Bowl in 2002. So that is the calling card of the Buccaneers. It always has been. It's defense. And lately, look, even with a defensive coach and Todd Bowles, and give him credit, and you don't hear this a lot, but Bowles did a great job against Patrick Mahomes in that Super Bowl. Patrick Mahomes in his prime, Travis Kelce in his prime, Tyreek Hill in his prime, and the Buccaneers held that team without a touchdown 6 years ago. Was it that long ago? Now, obviously, things have changed. You know, Todd Bowles is now the head coach and defensive coordinator, maybe juggling both jobs, has proven to be challenging, to say the least, for Todd. So he went out in the offseason after the meltdown at the end of last season. He said, look, we need to get bigger. We need to get more physical. We need to get nastier on that side of the ball, meaning on defense. And they went out in the offseason, and one of the first things they did, A'shaun Robinson was signed. And then Alex Anzalone was signed. And then Al-Quadin Muhammad came over from the Lions. And then, of course, you know what the draft looked like. You know, three of the first four picks on the defensive side, including Reuben Bain Jr., who plays with an edge and an attitude. Josiah Trotter, the aforementioned Josiah Trotter, second-round pick out of Missouri. That guy talked to us after practice, and he was telling us how much he loved talking trash.

0: causing the skirmishes that he caused during the night practice. You know, a little bit of a troublemaker. And then Keontae Scott, who was on with Pat and Aaron this morning. That was a great interview, by the way, that the guys did with him. He was awesome. He spoke with us yesterday at camp. He is mature. Very obviously, he's 24 years old. He's an older rookie, but he's a guy who picks things up very quickly, and he looks like a perfect fit for this Todd Bowles defense, either playing on the outside or in the slot. But the bottom line is this. Between A'shaun Robinson and Bain and Trotter, the Buccaneers have an added sense of nastiness and attitude on that side of the ball that we haven't seen. And quite frankly, it was warranted. It was needed in the worst way. They needed some guys to go in there, kick ass, and take names. None more so than A'shaun Robinson, who spoke with us after practice. And I asked A'shaun Robinson, I go, what is it with this attitude? Is this what you had in mind all along when the Buccaneers signed you in free agency? Here's A'shaun Robinson, yours truly, after practice today.
1: Is this attitude on defense, does it start with you? Was this your plan the whole time when you came here?
2: That's just who I am, but I expect every defense I'm on to be this spicy, and it's been that way my whole career, so I do that. Those Bulls loves it, the defense players love it, everyone loves it, offense loves it, because like I said, competing, that's another raised level of competition, and execution to be great. Knowing that, hey, after this, we're going to talk trash to each other in the locker room. We're going to play a little game. We're like, well, got you. Up one on you. Hey, you got me on that rally. Oh, it was a nice one. Like, making sure we all understand what's at hand right now. We have the pieces. We have the tools on paper. But we got to go apply that day in and day out to be the best.
0: I love this guy. I do. Because he's very purposeful. He's very intentional with everything that he does, everything that he says. It shows it on the football field. He goes, I love to talk trash. That's what I'm going to do. And I love it when the rookies, Bain and Trotter, talking trash. And even though they're rookies, it doesn't disqualify them from being vocal. Why? You know, in his words, that means you're locked in, you're focused, you know what you're doing, you're confident about it, and you go about your business doing just that. So I like what's taking place on the defensive side of the ball. Now, whether or not it translates into victories is something that remains to be seen. But I think so far, so good in camp. The presence, the attitude, the size, the physicality, the nastiness that's taking place on the defensive side of the ball is something that had to happen. And you're starting to see it grow in intensity and confidence on that side of the ball. And I think it's exactly what this team needed on defense. And they needed guys who can kick ass, take names, and they need guys to make plays as well. One of those guys who can make a couple of plays is one Yaya Diaby. Now, if you remember, Yaya was with me here in studio a few weeks ago. And I asked him a question. Now today over at practice, he said, look, our goal is to be top 10 in defense. But what specifically in terms of personal goals? So I asked Yaya Diaby when he was with me in studio, come on, you're a pass rusher. You're in a contract year. You must have a number of mine. What is that number, Yaya?
3: I mean, it's always a goal. I'm kind of like superstitious when it comes to stuff like that. I don't like to jinx myself, but you know, if it's a number, I'll say peer, by the end of the season.
0: Peer pressure.
3: 13 and a half. I feel like somebody going to screw me over with the 0.5. So right. I say 13 and a half.
0: 13 and a half is what he said on this show. That's what he's shooting for. I think the Buccaneers would love that. Yaya Diaby would love that. You know who else would love that? Yaya's agent. Because if he comes through at 13 and a half sacks, now I don't know if the Buccaneers, and I asked Jason Light and he kind of sidestepped the question yesterday about, hey, have you talked to Yaya Diaby, a free agent to be? Have you talked to Cody Mauk, another free agent to be? Like Baker Mayfield and Vita Vea are the two big names who are in contract years, but There's also Yaya, and there's also Cody Mauch. And as I talked about yesterday, like how much money you pay Baker ultimately is going to go a long way in determining whether or not you're going to keep those other players. That's why it's confusing to me from a Buccaneers standpoint. Like Jason Light came on here yesterday and said, Baker's a franchise quarterback. Fantastic. Baker wants to be here. Fantastic. If both sides want the same thing, then how come we can't get on the same page? That part of it I don't understand. The Buccaneers clearly have a different idea from Baker Mayfield and his reps as to what his value is. Baker thinks it's in that $52, $53 to $55 million a year range. The Buccaneers apparently think it's about $50 to $51-ish on a two-year deal. Baker wants more than 2 years. Split the difference. You know, if you bump it up to a third year at $150 to $155 million with $100 million guaranteed, I think Baker would take that. I would strongly advise Baker to take that deal. If the Buccaneers go to him later on this month in a couple of weeks after things simmer down over the testy feelings that we've seen over the last week or so, mainly from the Baker side of it. And you heard Jason Light on this show yesterday, and in case you missed it, 957WDA.com to check out that interview. It was a good one. Even the Buccaneers were very pleased talking to them today over at practice, Chris Mathis.
4: Yes.
0: I don't know if you heard it, Baker, but you know, I'm trying to be the mediator here. I'm trying to broker a deal between you and the team. You want to be here? Your wife loves it here. You have two beautiful kids. You want to raise them here? This is a beautiful area, as we all know. The Bucks want you here. Get it done. 888-388-0957. Go to a third year if you're the Buccaneers. And if you're Baker, like I would not have said, you know what, I'm done talking. And maybe that's a negotiating tactic. And if it is, if it helps Baker get the deal that he wants, then kudos to him. I salute you. Because that would be one heck of a strategy. By saying, yeah, I'm not talking. It's a complete opposite of what you want them to do. I think Baker wants them to step up their offer. You know how you tell your kid, don't do that again. And then what's the kid going to do? You tell him not to do it. He does it or she does it. You know, you tell somebody not to do it, they do it anyway. Baker's telling them, yeah, well, we're not talking. Maybe what he wants you to do is talk. Or try harder. So I'm interested in seeing what happens there. But I thought it was interesting that Jason Light said all options are on the table and he would not rule out maybe some type of chatter between the team and Baker's agents. Not going to be Baker. And Baker said, look, I'm not like listening to anything. But if my agent gives me something that's worth looking at, that's reflective of what I think my value is, then that's a different story. So I'm not closing the door on the Bucks and Baker maybe coming to some sort of agreement later on this month in August. Now, Vita Vea?
5: I don't know.
0: Todd Bowles, yeah. So the Buccaneers are trying to buy themselves as much time as possible to figure out what to do with Vita Vea. And you heard Jason Light on this show yesterday when I asked him. He wants Vita Vea to be a Buccaneer for life. Now, to me, that means trying to extend him past this year. But according to what his agent said, it doesn't appear that the Buccaneers are moving much on that front. And maybe things will change. I don't know. By the way, Vita Vea was nowhere to be found. Like one of the first things I do when I go out there to practice, and I did it this morning, is I'm looking, I'm trying to find 50. And trust me, he's easier to find, okay? It's not like trying to find a needle in the haystack or anything like that, you know?
6: No.
0: What?
6: You insulted him a little
0: bit. I'm not insulting him. I'm just saying he's easy to find. He's a bit like me. I don't melt in the crowd. I'm not like, you know, big and rotund. I'm just angular and tall. All right, I'll stop talking.
5: I think you're talking about Vita Vea's hair, right? It stands out. It flows with the wind when the flag is blowing there at the Advent Health Training Center.
0: I think it's short. He cut it short. I don't think he's got it.
5: Oh, he got rid of it? Wow.
0: Yeah.
5: He's been so far away from me, I haven't been able to notice.
0: Why? He's got a hat on, but I think his hair, it's shorter. It looks normal-ish. But he was not out there. I couldn't find him. He wasn't there. So after practice, I asked Todd Bowles, and it's a very short cut. Well, it's not even going to be worth playing. Oh, Chris Mathis is going to play it. So I asked Todd Bowles, is Vita Vea making the trip up to New Jersey where the Buccaneers and the Jets will have joint practices next week? What about it?
7: Oh, right now, yes. Everybody's going.
0: Everybody's going. Right now, yes. I thought he was going to say.
7: Not at this time. No.
0: That's one of his favorite sayings. He said, everybody's going. We're going. It's like, you know what? It's a hot day on a Saturday. Let's go to a beach. You know, everybody's going, right? Is that what Todd Bowles would say? Todd, we going to a beach?
7: Oh, right now, yes. Everybody's going.
0: Everybody's going. You know, it's hot out there. Just make sure you got the sunscreen, refreshments. Let's go. You know, we're going to the beach. It's Florida. It's Tampa Bay. We got some of the best beaches in the world. I'm on board. Todd Bowles, let's go. Right?
7: Oh, right now, yes. Everybody's going.
0: Everybody's going. We're going. Let's go. Let's go, Chris Mathis. Pack up your stuff.
5: My bags are already packed, Tom. You know, I'm ready to rock. I can leave right now.
0: Get your chocolate milk, and I know you wear those your goggles and everything else.
5: My goggles? You mean glasses?
0: Yeah, whatever. I know you like to go deep sea diving or whatever. Maybe we could go like scuba diving with Todd Bowles, you know? What about it, Coach? We got the equipment. Let's go. You down for it?
7: Oh, right now, yes. Everybody's going.
0: Let's go. Everybody's going. Let's go. We're going. Great to have you with us on this Football Friday. It's going to be that kind of show. Right now, yes. Yes. Everybody's going. We're going. I'll bring the cigars.
8: It's exciting.
0: It is exciting. Jason Light, you know, you're more than welcome to tag along.
9: Say that again.
0: Yes, Jason, you're more than welcome to tag along. I appreciate you coming on the drive yesterday. 957WDA.com in case you missed that conversation. Baker Mayfield, you can come along too, you know? How do you feel? Yes, yes. He says yes. He says yes. Todd Bowles, you know, right now.
7: Yeah, right now, yes. Everybody's going.
0: Everybody's going. Let's go. Let's go. You're taking a day off. No one's practicing tomorrow. It's Friday. Come on. Let's let loose. Let's have some fun.
10: Yes, it is.
0: Yes, it is. Oh, great to have you with us here on the drive on this beautiful Friday. Evan Klosky at 3:05, Booger McFarland at 4:05, Ronnie Lane, the happy hour, 5 o'clock. By the way, a lot of you are wondering, Eric Neander not available today. He is in seclusion. He's in hiding. I was in touch with him last night. You know, he's been burning the candle at both ends, so... he apologized repeatedly, and I told him, look, I think you need a break after the trade deadline and everything else, you know.
10: Oh, I don't know.
0: He's getting a little bit of downtime for himself, so Eric will not be on with us. He will join us on Monday afternoon show. Isn't that right? Yeah?
10: Yeah.
0: So, no Eric Neander today. I know a lot of you are very disappointed in the words of Lovie Smith, but he will be with us on Monday. All right, when we come back, your calls, 888-388-0957. What about this new attitude on defense? Will it translate to success, to wins? It better. For the Bucs and Todd Bowles' sake, we'll get into that. Also on the way back, the Rays are in Seattle tonight for a showdown with the Mariners. Their ace is on the mound. Details coming up. Plus, inside the talks for Tarek Skubal, were the Rays close to getting the two-time Cy Young Award winner? We'll have that story for you, too, next.
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0: Oh, I love it, man. 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

0: Welcome back. 2:33 on your ride home on this Football Friday. The drive with yours truly. Great to have you with us. Feeling great today. It's Friday, August the 7th. Got a lot going on here on the show. We'll talk to you at 888-388-0957. 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Evan Klosky just after 3 o'clock. Booga McFarland. Can't wait to talk to Boog. He's coming up at 4:05, and we're going to get his thoughts on Vita Vea. What's happening there? What does he think will happen there? What should happen there between the Buccaneers and Vita Vea? How much of an influence is Ndamukong Suh playing in all this, too? I think a lot. I think Ndamukong Suh has been in Vita's ear the entire offseason, and he's been telling him, listen, man, don't let them screw you. It's exactly what he's saying. Don't let them screw you. You know, when you have the upper hand, when you have the leverage, use it. But the thing is, I just don't think that Vita Vea has a whole lot of leverage in this situation because he is under contract. You know, when you get to week one, we were talking about this yesterday, he's a veteran. You get to week one, then his contract does get guaranteed for the season. So, I think he is underpaid. I do believe that. And maybe the Buccaneers can bump up his pay a little bit, like make it a little more amenable so he's, you know, in well within the top, you know, 7 or 8 defensive linemen in the league because he does the dirty work and he is a guy that makes that defense go. I think he realizes that, but, you know, him being under contract and somebody just texts it in terms of Vita Vea and the leverage that he has, it's not much at this point. The Buccaneers holding all the cards, but the Bucs do have a great relationship with him up until this, you know, contract squabble. And I don't know if there's going to be a happy ending. A happy ending maybe if Vita gets a little bit of a bump in pay, and then he goes out there and balls out this year. And if he does that, he's very important to that defense. In fact, he's the most important player on that defense. If he goes out and balls out and has a good year, maybe he can make a few bucks after this season, but he turns 32. I mean, that's going to work against him for a big man. It's an interesting dilemma. But Jason Light said, look, he's in contact with his agent. We'll find out, you know, in the next couple of weeks if they could work out some sort of accord. Baseball tonight. The Rays are in Seattle. Now, a couple of notes here. Drew Rasmussen on the mound. Good pitching matchup. Logan Gilbert on the other side. Rass looking for his 11th win. Fantastic. An all-star for the second straight year. Tonight's game at 9:45 Eastern, and it's on Apple TV. So I know a lot of you may or may not have Apple TV. Here's the thing. You don't have to pay a streaming service. 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
1: As you just said that, I started writing some things
0: down. Well, write it down, Kevin Cash. You're in first place to begin the day. You're 5 games ahead of the Yankees in the loss column. You're 5 games ahead of the Red Sox in the loss column. Red Sox won again last night. Did you see how they won that game? They kept getting down against the White Sox in extra innings, and they kept coming back. So they've won 8 in a row. And this comes after a 15-game win streak. So the Red Sox are hard charging, and they're coming like gangbusters. They're at 63-51. The Yankees are at 64-51. So both of those teams basically in a flat-footed tie for second place. Rays begin action 68-46. Now, Rays winning Wednesday afternoon on getaway day. They gave Yandy Diaz a day off. The Rays had the day off yesterday. He gets 2 full days off. Brian Baker got 2 full days off. So I expect both of those guys to be ready to go. Obviously, Brian Baker, if the Rays have a lead heading into that 9th inning, but it's a good move by the Rays. getting Yandy off his feet to rest that shoulder of his, which is clearly bothering him, despite the fact that the Rays are denying it. So now that he gets 2 days off, I bet you we see a better version of Yandy Diaz both tonight and this weekend up in Seattle. I do. And tonight, Logan Gilbert, who's 8-6 on the season, good pitcher. Yandy Diaz, by the way, 4-14 lifetime against Logan Gilbert. Junior Caminero, let's see, 2-5. Jonathan Aranda, 3-4. Two of those hits doubles against Logan Gilbert. So the big three have done some dirt against Logan Gilbert tonight. Liam Hicks has only faced him once. I would figure Liam Hicks will be in the lineup tonight, considering a righty on the mound and Logan Gilbert for those Seattle Mariners, who begin action 4 games below .500. They're 56-60, but because they're in a terrible division, the American League West, they're only 3 games out of the division lead. Craziness. Let's go to our phones. Why do you want to talk about the Buccaneers? 8 days in the books. There's an attitude on defense. Vita Vea wasn't there today. What's going to happen with him? What's going to happen with Baker?
2: You're just trying to stir.
0: Well, look, Baker, these are legitimate questions. I'm trying to look out for you. 888-388-0957. Let's go to Lee down in Sebring. Lee, happy Friday. What's going on with you?
3: Thank you. Thank you, T. Chris. You have a great show. Great staff. Love hearing from you. I listened to you in the yesterday tonight. I was wondering, you know, you got a 3-year deal, but you did after his first year. You're trying to negotiate with what you call your franchise quarterback. You let it off in 2 years. Vita Vea, he's a cornerstone. We all know he's not worth. You can't give him a bite. You look at these other teams, Detroit, you look at Atlanta. Give these teams a hard us. They go out and pay their players. And that 32 general manager, this is the only team that's got to be still called franchise quarterback with a contract. I mean, we're not talking about, you know, Jacoby Brissett. I mean, we're talking about somebody that has played hard like Baker has. To give him and offer him a 2-year deal. I mean, he was offered a 3-year deal the first time he gave him a contract. So that's disrespectful. And having him still out there like this is ridiculous. And John Spytek out there with the Raiders, Brady, and sitting out there in L.A., and him's a Northern California guy. If they offer him a good contract, I mean, after next year, I mean, it's just, I don't like that the Bucs are leaving this dark cloud over him. Jason Light knew it was coming. He hasn't addressed it. The fans that are I have spoken to on the street and out at one Buck place are not happy with the Light management and the ownership not getting this done. And no one else has this problem. You look, Jameer Gary just got that contract with the Lions, B.J. Robinson. I know they're running backs, but you got a franchise quarterback here. I mean, come on. You give him a 3-year deal. Now, here's a good deal, 2 years. You're saying, what? 2 years? You give me 3 years before I took you to playoffs. I mean, why? Oh, you're getting a little older. What are you going to do? What are you going to do? Get in the draft next year after we go to the playoffs and get a... I mean, it's ridiculous. And Light should go ahead and get himself busy and get in at least a 3-year offer, like you said. A 3-year offer, something respectable. And get one of these two guys taken care of, because it's a dark cloud. The fans are going to hear it all year long. The time you talk to Vita Vea, you see the Bucs play, commentators are going to talk about it, everybody's going to talk about it. It's just talk. What do you think?
0: Lee, you bring up some good points, and I appreciate the phone call as always. I think they should offer Baker 3 years. I thought 2 years was a little low. I don't know if it was as disrespectful as Baker made it out to seem. Because the Bucs, and Jason Light would not talk about this yesterday after practice or with me right here on the drive. And he doesn't like to get into specifics in terms of contracts, but the story was out there, 2 years, a little over $100 million. Now, even though publicly the Bucs don't like to talk about it, I think they felt compelled, somebody within that building, to tell Jeremy Fowler, listen, all right, this is actually what we offered Baker. And Jeremy Fowler, good for him. He got the scoop. And somebody confided in him, obviously, no sources or, you know, off the record. It was clearly an off the record conversation that somebody in that building had with Jeremy Fowler, because They heard what Baker was saying, and they were like really irritated that Baker put their business out there, and they're like, okay, look, this is what we offered him. You got to put this out there. Because it wasn't as insulting as Baker made it seem like. It was $50 million a year. We did offer 2 years. Baker is right about that. I think the Bucks go to 3 years. I think there's a chance they get it done. And I think there's still a chance they get it done. Let's go to Billy in Clearwater. Billy, what's going on with you? Happy Friday.
2: Hey, same to you. I appreciate you taking the call. You got a great show. Again, I love Baker. He's a dog. But I just feel like the Mike Evans effect is going to take effect on his stats and how he does with the Bucks. And I also think these young quarterbacks out of college now are balling, and I think that the Bucks should really think about, you know, picking up a stud next year. But, again, I love Baker. I love what he brings. But I really think he is going to miss Mike. I know you guys talked about it, you know, or, you know, when it first happened. But his stats and his production without Mike, and I know they got great receivers now, but there's nobody like Mike Evans. I know he's gone, but it's going to affect his stats and his ability as quarterback for the Bucs. So, I'll let you speak on it. I appreciate the call. Keep up the great work.
0: Thank you, Billy. I really appreciate that. That's Billy in Clearwater. I think the one area where the Buccaneers will miss Mike Evans is down in the red zone. Because of his size, obviously, and his ability to go up there, contested catches, those fade patterns in the corner of the end zone, I think that is where the Buccaneers will miss Mike. The other night, I know he's a rookie, but in the night practice, Ted Hurst, the third-round pick out of Georgia State, made a tremendous catch in the corner of the end zone in a red zone drill, and I think that is what the Buccaneers are looking for out of that young man. He looks different than any other guy they have in that receiver room. I think the Bucs have enough in that room, by the way, to be really good offensively in the passing game. Chris Godwin looks like he's in good shape. Emeka Buka. You got Ted Hurst. You got Jalen McMillan. Tez Johnson's got a little bit of a groin issue. But right there, you got five guys that you can lean on. I think that's more than enough. I think where they could miss Mike is down in the red zone. But Mike, along with 19 other 49er players, I don't know if you saw that, they have 20 guys injured right now out in San Francisco. And the electrical substation's like, with the evil laugh, like the Grinch. All right, more of your calls coming up. Jamie, hold on. You'll be up first when we come back. Also, when we come back, we're at that point of training camp where tempers are short, so are the fuses, and this is where fights start to break out. And we had one take place in the NFL at one particular training camp. NFL news and notes, plus more of your calls next here on The Drive.
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27: Now, you don't want to see fighting, but this is football, and guys are trying to make a team. Guys get tired. I think when guys get really physically tired, that's usually when the fights occur. Guys get irritable. They're no different than the station down there, WDAE. I mean, you guys get grouchy yourselves. I'm sure there's some fighting going on there behind closed doors.
0: You have no idea, John Gruden. That's John Gruden, our guy. You know, when he was on this show a while back, and I asked him about fights that take place, because you know it's inevitable. Even though coaches frown upon it, they hate it, I think there is some redeeming value, provided that nobody gets hurt. But it's guys competing. When the weather gets hot, nobody wants to get embarrassed out there. You saw in the night practice a couple of nights ago, Josiah Trotter was right in the middle of it, a rookie. There's something happening on defense with the Bucks. There's a change, a sort of a metamorphosis taking place. They needed some attitude. They needed some take charge type of guys. And it appears between A'shaun Robinson, who spoke with us today, and I love listening to that guy talk, by the way. And you'll hear more of his comments coming up in the 3 o'clock hour. But he was great today to talk to. So was Josiah Trotter. Reuben Bain Jr. Between those three guys, the wily veteran and your top two picks, there's an edge, an attitude, a nastiness now permeating throughout this defense. And you've seen it in camp. There were a couple of skirmishes the other night in night practice, and it happens all across the league. Today, out at Raiders camp in Vegas, there was a little bit of a brouhaha that took place between Kirk Cousins and Max Crosby. Can you imagine that? Those two guys? Kirk Cousins, like the nicest guy? And Max Crosby, we know, is a mean SOB and a great competitor. But according to The Athletic, it took place after Crosby tipped the pass from Cousins in the backfield during team drills. Apparently, something was said. Cousins got in Crosby's face with one grabbing the other's collar before a shouting match ensued. After that, though, it lit a fire under Cousins. According to The Athletic, he did really well in a two-minute drill. And afterward, Clint Kubiak didn't seem concerned about two of his most important players. He said, hey, that's training camp, is what Kubiak said. Those are two leaders going at it. It's part of camp. And that's what John was saying. Look, guys get irritable when guys get tired. They get irritable when it gets really hot. And today was really hot out there. We didn't see any skirmishes today, but it was really hot. Probably the hottest day at camp. When I got there this morning at 8:15, I was looking up. I didn't see any clouds. I'm like, oh, this is going to be a hot one today. And we've been lucky in camp so far from a spectator standpoint, from a media standpoint, even from a player standpoint. Like, the weather's been pretty good. They were inside 3 days in a row. Then yesterday, a lot of cloud cover. It was very comfortable, believe it or not, out there compared to what it usually is. But today, it was hot. It felt really hot.
1: I made the mistake of wearing some khaki pants out there, Tom, so I got a little overheated. I can only imagine these players. I know they have hydration nearby, but they're running, they're moving sleds, they're doing the whole nine. It's very impressive to see these guys. They get paid millions to do it, but still, nonetheless, you can't take that away from these pro athletes.
0: They take a lot of pride in what they do, and it shows, especially on the defensive side of the ball. I like what I'm seeing there because I think that was absolutely necessary. And I don't want to say, like, the Bucs defense was soft. Everyone likes to use that word. Players hate that word. They don't want to be associated with it. Like, if you want to get a guy pissed off, just tell him or tell that side of the ball, his unit, his group, his position group, that you guys are soft, and they're going to want to rip your head off. But I think the Buccaneers needed to get tougher. They need to get bigger. They need to get meaner. They need to get more physical. I think they've checked all those boxes so far in camp, and it's gratifying to see. Back to the phones. Evan Klosky coming up in a matter of minutes. Booger McFarland after that. Jamie is calling from Pinellas Park. Jamie, happy Football Friday. What's on your mind?
2: How you going, fellas? Hey, nobody's talked about it, but maybe they're not signing Baker because there might be a possible coaching change next season. And who knows, the next guy might not want Baker, or maybe a conflict of the two. Or that's the only thing that I can think of possibility of why they might not do it. I'm not saying I agree with it, but.
0: It's an interesting theory, Jamie, and I appreciate the phone call. I don't think that's how the Buccaneers are going about it. Todd Bowles, we know the seat is quite warm. I think he understands that. I think he blocks out all the outside noise about as much as he can. I don't think the Buccaneers are thinking about that. Look, if you have a quarterback that you think is good enough, and if they're calling Baker a franchise quarterback, then get it done. That's why I asked Jason Light the question. There are 12 quarterbacks in this league making more than $50 million. Is that the baseline for how the Buccaneers view a franchise quarterback? Like, what's the definition of a franchise quarterback? It's a guy that you think for multiple years, for the foreseeable future, is your guy, the guy that you're going to build around, the guy that displays leadership and toughness as well as playmaking ability. I think Baker has all those characteristics. And the Bucs agree. Yet, a deal's not done. You don't want to let a good coach or a really good quarterback go into a contract year without some sort of security. There isn't a whole lot of faith there. As Art Howe said in Moneyball, when he went up to Billy Beane, he goes, I can't manage this team on a one-year contract. And Billy Bean and Brad Pitt's character, yes, you can. And then Philip Seymour Hoffman, he's like, no, I can't. There isn't a whole lot of faith there. I can't do my job without knowing that there needs to be some security.
3: That was another ridiculously useless movie quote regurgitation from T-Kraz.
5: That guy's an asswipe.
6: Shut up.
0: You little pecker. I'm glad you're going back to school next week. By the way, saw a lot of great Buccaneer fans. A lot of kids, Chris Mathis. Kids came up to me. Little kids, you know, you like little kids, little kids.
1: They think you're a player, Tom?
0: No. Hey, are you the guy from the radio? One kid said. He must have been like 8 or 9 years old. I go, yes, I am. He goes, I do listen to you.
1: That's awesome, man. Shout out to that guy if he's listening right now, hanging out with his dad.
0: Yeah, I saw a lot of great fans out there today on my way out. I saw the great Port Richie Lou. Always great to see that guy. I saw Sammer and Stank Bastard. Those guys from Loose Cannons, they were out there doing their thing. Sammer's beard looks divine, dude. I don't know how, and I don't wear a beard, and I don't grow a beard. I don't think I would look good, that good with facial hair. I shaved this morning, in fact. But his beard looks clean cut and divine and coif. It was pretty impressive looking. All right, 1 hour down, 3 more hours to go. Still to come, Booger McFarland of ESPN at 4:05. I can't wait to hear what he has to say about Baker and about Vita Vea. Ronnie Lane at 5 o'clock, happy hour then. Mailbag at 5:30. We're on the air to 6 o'clock on this beautiful Football Friday. All right, when we come back, what's going to happen with Baker? What's going to happen with Vita? Do the Rays have enough to make it to the World Series? We'll talk to Evan Klosky of 10 News. He's got some thoughts and opinions. He will join us next.
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21: That's just who I am, but I expect every defense I'm on to be this feisty, and it's been that way my whole career. So I do that, and Coach Bowles loves it, and the defensive players love it, and everyone loves it. Offense loves it because, like I said, we're competing. And that's nothing but raise the level of competition and the one of execution to be great.
0: There's something happening on defense. They're bigger, badder, nastier. They have an edge. They have an attitude. And it all starts with that guy right there, A'shaun Robinson, Buccaneers defensive lineman. They brought him over as a free agent. And I think what he's doing and how he goes about his business is starting to rub off on everyone else on that side of the ball, and it shows. Good afternoon, Tampa Bay. Welcome back. Hour number two, 3:07 on your ride home here on The Drive on this Football Friday on 95.7 FM.

0: He's had what it takes to get to the Fall Classic. All right, ladies and gentlemen, he's with us right now on the WDAE hotline. He's covering all of these topics and a whole lot more. Our guy, Evan Klosky of Channel 10, is back with us here on The Drive. Evan, happy Friday. What's going on?
1: Happy Friday to you, too. How you doing?
0: Doing great. How you been? How you be?
1: Oh, man, doing well. It's busy season. We got football in full swing here with training camp. We got the Rays humming. And, you know, before we know it, I'm sure we're going to be talking about the Lightning entering training camp. So this is a great time of year.
0: It is a great time of year. You're absolutely right. We can't wait. We're all excited. The Buccaneers are doing their thing 8 days into training camp. A'shaun Robinson, we talked to him today, and, you know, I asked him a question like, you know, where does this attitude come from? Was this your plan all along? And he kind of looked at me and he laughed and he's like, look, this is the way it's been. Every team I've been on, I mean, I encourage other guys, even if they're rookies, to talk trash. And I'm seeing a difference on that side of the ball, Evan. Are you seeing the same thing?
1: Yeah, I mean, 100%. And even before these guys stepped on the field, I mean, I think going off of last year into this year, right, Jason Light said they had to add a little bit of snarl to this team. I think we all saw that they needed a little oomph. They needed someone to get these guys going, and they made some significant additions on that side of the ball to get the juices flowing. A'shaun Robinson, every time he talks in front of a microphone, it's electric, as you heard some of it right there. Then you mentioned Nacho. He always brings the juice every single day. Those two have kind of been playing off one another in camp, which has been cool to see. And how about Josiah Trotter just stepping in as a rookie and causing a ruckus out there. And, you know, A'shaun mentioned it today, like, hey, I love that. I don't care if you're a rookie, go talk your talk. We're all part of this team, and that lifts all boats. So I think that was much needed from last year into this year, and we're seeing that in spades early in training camp.
0: Now, there is one guy who is not out there, and that is Vita Vea. In fact, he wasn't anywhere to be found today. I was looking for him, you know, and he's an easy man to find, Evan, as you know. And he wasn't out there on the field, on the practice field. And I asked Todd Bowles, hey, is he coming with you guys up to Jersey? And he said, yes, as far as I know, everyone's coming with. So you had a commentary on Vita Vea and the Buccaneers and that entire situation. So what do you think happens there at the end of the day?
1: Yeah, I mean, look, conventional wisdom, when you look at things on paper, it says that the Buccaneers will pay him more money this year. He'll get back into the top 10 of his position group for 2026. He'll enter free agency, and he'll likely move on from Tampa Bay and get a nice deal elsewhere. It does seem like outside noise is pushing an agenda for a trade, and there isn't much precedent out there to say a guy like Vita would be dealt. You know, Adam Schefter's out there saying, oh, this could be a Micah Parsons situation, a Khalil Mack situation. And in all honesty, it's not even close. Those guys got two first-rounders and then some. Vita's not going to get that kind of return. So what's in it for the Bucs? Are the Bucs really, like, did they wait all this time just to get a third-round pick for Vita Vea? Because that's what his value is right now behind closed doors. And if there were a team out there who would maybe float a second-round pick to the Buccaneers, I think that they would seriously consider it. I'm sure they're considering the third-round pick as well, considering that the defensive line room is pretty much stacked. Like, they have seven with Vita right now. They can certainly roll in to the season with six, plus Jason Jones, who likely isn't going to make the team, but they really like him. So it's tough. It's tough to know if they really want to dig their heels in. Vita can certainly cost himself games and money, but does he want to do all that? And is he going to go to a different team without a deal also being negotiated? It's very complicated, and it's much different than the Baker situation because, you know, we're all pretty optimistic, or, you know, most of us, I should say, that he's going to be the quarterback in 2027, and there's a future here between the two sides. I think it's pretty pessimistic to think that Vita is going to be here beyond 2026.
0: I think I would agree. I think it is complex, and here's the thing. Todd Bowles needs Vita Vea. He does. Mm-hmm. Todd Bowles has got to win games, and we can talk about the attitude and everything else that's happening defensively, but if there's no Vita Vea, that defense is not going to be nearly as good. I think you know that, too.
1: Yeah, I mean, it would be hard. You know, look, I think back to Eric Neander at the beginning of the season when he traded Brandon Lau, right? He got in front of a microphone and said, yeah, it'd be pretty silly for me to say that we got better making that trade, right? with your folks.

0: focusing on the future, it's going to be hard for Jason Light or for Todd Bowles to tell this fan base, oh yeah, we got better by trading Vita Vea right before the season. What kind of punch in the gut would that be, considering everything else that has happened in this calendar year? But yeah, I mean, it would be a thin line of depth, because I like this defensive line group a lot. But with Vita Vea, without him, you better hope everyone stays healthy, because if you go down one rung, now you're in the danger zone and you're relying on a rookie in DeMonte Capehart, who we like, but we don't know anything about. We don't know what he can do. So it's certainly for an organization that really needs to get back into the win column often, especially after that collapse last year, I have a tough time believing that the Buccaneers are going to want to deal Vita Vea. And, you know, Warren Sapp went through the same thing 2 decades ago, right? He played out his final year, and then he went on to a different organization, and that was kind of it. The Buccaneers just simply do not give out multi-year contracts to players who are 31 and older in the non-Tom Brady division, right? Like, they just don't do it. And people can complain about the Glazers. That's fine, but they are consistent, and they do have a precedent of the way they do things, and I just don't think they're going to capitulate to Vita's wants here.
1: Evan Klosky of 10 News is with me here on The Drive on a Football Friday. You know, I had Jason Light on the show yesterday and asked him about Vita Vea. Oh, you know, we want him to be a Buccaneer for life. I don't know if that's realistic or not, but I do think that they will bump him up. They will augment his salary for this year and then let him play out this year. And then next year when he turns 32, I think it's going to be goodbye and good luck, because this all goes back to Baker, Evan, because if you have the and this is what I don't understand, okay? Jason Light came on here and said, Baker Mayfield's a franchise quarterback. Baker Mayfield wants to be here. Then what's the problem? Both sides want this to happen. Then make it happen. If you're the Buccaneers, if he's your guy, pay him. Give him a third year. Pay him. Because if you don't, it's going to cost you more after the season, undoubtedly, because there's enough talent offensively for Baker to have more of a 2024 type of season than the latter half of 2025, what we saw last year. And if you're paying Baker more than $60 million, you can't pay Vita Vea. I don't know if you're going to pay Yaya Diaby or Cody Mauch either, two other players who are also on contract years.
0: Yeah, I mean, speaking of Yaya and Cody, at this point, one of them's going to have to go. Just judging by how their books are going to look, cash flow, yada, yada, yada. But that's the thing.
1: Yada, yada, yada. Is that the... you say yada, yada, yada, referring to Yaya or...
0: Yeah, it is, so on and so forth. A little Seinfeld. But, you know, that's the thing with Baker. They are optimistic about having him in the future. You have the franchise tag, which is an option. Heck, you can franchise tag him twice if you really wanted to. And you have that in your back pocket. I guess the Buccaneers might think, hey, if we have a year's worth of information, what's the harm here? Because there is a realistic possibility that Bowles is gone. Zach Robinson's gone. We're in a team that needs to completely reshape its roster and trajectory, because we're bringing in a completely new era of coaches. And maybe those people don't want Baker as their quarterback. Or, you know, maybe you can find a way to get two first-rounders for Baker and do the exclusive tag. Like, there's just a lot of options at their disposal for the Bucs that even if they want Baker long-term, which I do think is genuine, they have... like, they can explore all those options, and they don't necessarily have to cave in today, and certainly, you know, cave in on Baker's timeline of when he wants the deal done. You know, this is the messiness of the business of the NFL, and do I think that the Buccaneers, is it old hat to continually wait to the last moment to get these deals done in camp? I do. I think they can maybe, you know, stop with the archaic sort of contract negotiations here, but that's the way that they do business. And that's the difficult part when mapping out the future, is there are a lot of cards on the table, and really only Jason and those in the front office know how each of these cards are going to be played. And there are a lot of them to be played, which is why it's so tough to project what they're actually going to do, because they have multiple avenues to explore.
1: Really interesting stuff happening there. Evan Klosky of 10 News is with me here on The Drive, talking all things Tampa Bay sports, Buccaneers, 8 days of training camp in the books. What's going to happen with Baker Mayfield and Vita Vea? Those are certainly questions that still need to be answered, and maybe we won't get those answers by the time the season begins on September the 13th when they have to go to Cincinnati. So I ask you this, does anything happen with Baker Mayfield or Vita Vea by the time we get to the opener?
0: I would guess no on Baker. I think he's going to play out this deal. And then I would say my best guess on Vita is that right before the season, you know, maybe a week or two before, they bump up his salary, and Vita's there for the 2026 season on a better contract than what he has currently. Does that mean it's going to happen? No, I'm not 100% sure, but that would be my guess right now. We still probably have a few weeks to go before we find a solution there with Vita.
1: I agree on Vita. I would not completely rule out something happening with Baker in the next couple of weeks. Jason Light kind of said that to me here yesterday, so that could be something that gets revisited a couple of weeks down the road. All right, over to the Rays, and you saw the same article I did from Jeff Passan about Tarik Skubal, and I didn't really think the Rays were going to be in on that because they wanted Theo Gillen, and that wasn't going to happen. So the Rays ended up pivoting. I thought Freddie Peralta was a good move, Liam Hicks, Tyler Wells. I thought the Rays did really well. I give Eric Neander a B+. What about it, Eric? No, B+. It's pretty good for you. What about you? What was your grade on Eric Neander at the deadline?
0: I gave him a B because they attacked three of the four needs, right? They got the relief pitch on the back end who can get both lefties and righties out. I think it elevates that group really well, especially with Manuel Rodriguez coming around the corner, we think. So I really like how that bullpen looks now with Tyler Wells. And I'm not ruling out a chance that they do some funny business in the offseason and maybe ask him to be a starter again. We'll see. That's a 2027 discussion. Then let's talk about Freddie Peralta. I mean, he was one of the best rental arms on the market, and they traded three prospects for a rental arm. So this was a group showing, hey, we're willing to go for it. We need innings. We need competent innings. And hopefully they can tinker with Freddie, who, you know, I'm not going to judge him off of a performance in Coors Field, and I'm certainly not going to do it when he pitches in West Sacramento. When he arrives at Tropicana Field, I want to see fastball Freddie. So we'll see what happens there, but I like that addition. And Liam Hicks, you got 4 years of control. I think that was one of the best grabs of any team during the deadline to be able to get someone that really helps you moving forward well into the future. So I loved what they did there, but look, they could have used a second baseman. And I know it takes two to tango on the trade market, but man, if they would have had a Luis Arias, if they would have had a Gleyber Torres at second base, that lineup, this team, it would have looked like, oh man, like I think they really got the goods to make a strong push here. Like I'm loving this team. So the fact they didn't get the second baseman, I got to give them a B because it is a big hole on this roster, but especially with Ben Williamson going down as well. But
1: right,
0: having said that, I think Eric did really well at the deadline, considering this was not a great market for trades.
2: Yeah.
1: I'm not sure if Luis Arraez was going to be realistic. I think the Rays probably peaked in on that, and the asking price was pretty high. I don't know if there were any other second basemen that were available, but in terms of, you know, the second base problem now, Ben Williamson going down, that looks like, you know, a 4-week injury. The way he was limping around, he was on crutches after the game. Carson Williams, I think, is coming up. I don't know if there's going to be any solace in that there, Evan.
0: Yeah, look, what they're going to do with Carson now is they're going to play him predominantly against left-handed pitching. You know, maybe he's a pinch runner here in this series in Seattle. I don't expect him to play much against the Mariners. I expect him to see him the first game against the Athletics, but the guy is in a 1-for-35 slump right now in Durham. Maybe, you know, the deadline was nearing and he was hearing his name talked about and that got in his head. You know, it hasn't been the greatest season for Carson, but they need a backup shortstop. Ben Williamson was the backup shortstop. It's hard to find guys at the major league level who can play a really strong third, short, and second. That was Ben. So now you bring up Carson. There are a couple of names out there who I think the Rays can explore in the waiver market if they really wanted to try to find someone who is a little bit better than Carson, maybe a little bit more proven at the MLB level. I certainly think that's a possibility. But, yeah, I mean, big picture, Ben doesn't affect that much, right? He was a part-time player and a backup at mostly all those positions, but certainly it does hurt your depth. And, you know, we'll see Carson for a little bit here, and we'll see if maybe a bump up to the bigs kind of gets him rejuvenated.
1: Evan Klosky, I'll wrap it up with you on this. Simple question. I need an answer. Are the Rays in the World Series this year?
0: I'm going to play the odds and just say no. It's going to be a gauntlet once you get to the playoffs and the records are wiped clean. But they're certainly going to be have as good of a chance as anyone else. And, you know, I'm looking at the Boston Red Sox right now, and they kind of feel like that 2025 Blue Jays group. And it's crazy to see. And I personally don't think that they're a fluke. And they went all in at the deadline. So just playing the odds, I'm going to say no. But I'm still very optimistic about this group. I'm optimistic they're going to win the AL East. And once you get to the dance, anything can happen.
1: Anything can happen. But Kevin Cash has a word for you.
3: Even though you motherfucker everything we do.
1: Nah, that wasn't me, Kevin Cash. I know you sent that message to me. It's Evan Klosky who says you're not. I'm going to tell. I think the Rays are in the World Series, Evan. I do. I think
0: I hope you're right.
1: It's about pitching. I think their bullpen is more depth to it with Tyler Wells. They're going to get Manny Rodriguez too. I like what their starting pitching looks like. I think given a couple more weeks, Kyle Snyder will figure things out with Freddie Peralta. He's too damn talented to be pitching the way he did. He was with an awful team with the Mets, toxic environment, bad defense around him. I think they'll figure him out. McClanahan will come back. Pitching and defense is where it's at. I think the Rays have enough to get to the World Series. I do.
0: They certainly have enough. I am curious, and the discussion down the line, we'll see how Freddie goes, if he's even on the postseason roster for the first series that they play. There's an argument to be said that they have kind of their 3 to 4 starters who right now are better than Freddie Peralta.
1: Right now, yes. But I think when that time comes, I think he's going to be right there. Right there.
0: Yeah.
1: Evan Klosky's right there each and every night. 10 News. You can watch him there. He's always stirring things up, right, Baker?
3: You're just trying to stir shit up.
1: Yeah, all the time. Keep up the great work, my friend. We'll talk soon.
0: I appreciate you.
1: You got it.
0: Have a good one.
1: You too. That's Evan Klosky. Great stuff there. And it wasn't me. For once, it wasn't me. It was him. 888-388-0957. Text at 82945. All right, when we come back to the Buccaneers, day 8 of training camp. Defense has an attitude. We know all about that. Who is standing out for the Buccaneers? Who made a big play right at the end of practice? Plus, news out of the NFL, and it's not good for the Buccaneers when it comes to maybe locking up one of their own. We'll explain next.
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2: 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And Amanda Knox joins Bobby Cass to talk about surviving prison and life nearly 20 years after being wrongfully accused.
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5: 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Who were they? What made them so notorious? How did the internet, or sometimes the algorithm, choose them? And what does a person do when they're suddenly confronted with more attention than the human psyche can handle? Take The Dress, a story that went uber viral in early 2015 in spite of being, well, kind of a boring optical illusion. A mother of the bride in Scotland took a picture of a dress she was thinking about wearing to her daughter's wedding. But she saw the dress as blue with black lace, and her daughter saw it as white with gold lace. One BuzzFeed post later, every single person on the internet was talking about the dress. But to me, The Dress is a story about the last couple of months when the internet was still sort of fun. It was shortly before the stories that spread across the internet stopped being driven by exploited millennials with useless arts degrees and started being decided by algorithms hell-bent on growing internet usership at all costs. And on a long enough timeline, the story of The Dress is one entangled with abuse and media exploitation. Internet history is a tricky thing to be invested in. It feels like every time a bad with business billionaire buys up another platform, history starts being erased. With the team at Cool Zone Media, we're taking these characters' 16th minute of fame to see what their moment meant to them and what it says about us.
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9: I think it soaked in pretty good. The biggest thing is I'm very pleased with the recall we had coming back from OTAs after that layoff and them coming back in the summer. So we just got to continue to keep working and keep grinding and building from there.
10: Bucks head coach Todd Bowles today after practice summing up the first 8 days at training camp. It's been spirited. It's been lively. The defense has a little bit of edge about them. Zion McCollum made a big interception very late in practice on a deep ball where he tipped the ball basically to himself. Zion McCollum looking good so far. I know it's only 8 days, but the Buccaneers need him to rebound. We talked about this attitude on the defensive side. A'shaun Robinson talked to us today. He loves the trash talk. He's like, I don't care, man. I'm talking after every play. That guy never. The Bucs have two of the biggest mouths on that side. Between him and Nacho, Raheem Nunez-Roches, you have two guys that are talking constantly, 24-7. Josiah Trotter talked with us after practice. He's a little bit of an antagonist, too. He caused a little bit of a brouhaha at the night practice the other night. Welcome back, by the way. 3:36 and your ride home. It's The Drive on WDAE on this Football Friday. Talking all things Bucks with you. Our thanks to Evan Klosky for hopping on board from 10 News. Don't forget, coming up just after 4 o'clock, Booger McFarland of ESPN. I can't wait to get his thoughts on Vita Vea, Baker Mayfield. What are the Buccaneers doing with them? What should the Buccaneers be doing with them moving forward? Booger McFarland at 4 o'clock, Ronnie Lane at 5 o'clock, Mailbag at 5:30. We're on the air to 6 o'clock, and then it's Rock Riley gracing the airwaves then. And don't forget, later on tonight, Rays baseball right here on WDAE. All right, some interesting news and notes from Buccaneers camp this morning. Vita Vea was nowhere to be found. He was not on the field. I asked Todd Bowles if he's going up to New Jersey with the team to practice, or he ain't practicing, obviously. He's holding in. But is he going up there for the joint practices?
9: And right now, yes. Everybody's going.
10: Everybody's going. He said, everybody's going. I'm not going, but everybody's going. Chris Mathis, are you going up there?
11: Unfortunately not, Tom.
10: Yeah, no. You're not going either. Not everybody's going. Yeah, he says Vita Vea is going. Everybody's going. We'll see. Is he going to have Vita Vea go up there and just stand around the sidelines of Florham Park, New Jersey? That's going to be an interesting look. So that's a story there. Todd Bowles was also asked about Tristan Wirfs, who's been out with a hamstring injury. We haven't seen him at all so far in camp because he injured his hamstring during the conditioning run the day they reported for camp. And he's got this big sleeve. If you've been out to camp, this big sleeve right down his right leg. So it's his right hamstring that appears to be compromised. And Bowles was asked today if Tristan Wirfs will get back to work this coming week when they go up to Jersey for those joint practices against the Jets.
9: If he's healthy, we like to work him back in. And it doesn't matter how much. We're not just going to throw him in there and give him a whole bunch of reps, but we'll see how he looks an individual, and we'll progress from there whenever he comes back out there, and we'll plan accordingly.
10: Plan accordingly. So that sounds somewhat optimistic. It feels like he's getting closer, maybe. You know, we're 8 days into camp. Well, today was the eighth practice with a couple of off days in between. But basically, they've been out there grinding for a week and a half so far in camp. And we haven't seen Vita Vea, once, and we haven't seen Tristan Wirfs once. Two of their biggest players along the trenches, one because of injury and one because of a contract situation, or a squabble, if you will. Speaking of contracts, you know, just talking about this with Evan Klosky before.
9: Uh-oh
10: is right, Todd Bowles. Like, the whole thing with Baker is interesting because, you know, you can step up and pay him now, and then maybe you'll have some money to bring back one of the other players that's in a contract year. Or if you roll the dice, and it seems like the Buccaneers are going to be open to any and all options by letting Baker play out the contract year. And if he does well, and the Bucs have a big year. Look, if he plays well, the Bucs are going to have a good year. Everything's tied to Baker. Yes, the defense will have some say in it, as it did the latter half of last year when they lost 7 of 9, partly because of Baker and his injuries compromising him. He didn't play well. And probably more of the blame goes on the defense for some of those meltdowns, especially against the Falcons. You know, 3rd and 28, 4th and 14, so on and so forth. But if you get Baker taken care of now at your number, and the Buccaneers are trying to lock him in at their number, then you may have a chance to bring back one of your other key players that's in a contract year. Like Vita Vea, it doesn't feel like, even though Jason Light came on here yesterday, my wish is to have Vita Vea be a Buccaneer for life. I don't know if that's going to be feasible. Now you have two other guys in contract years. Our guy, Yaya Diaby, spoke with us after practice. He's in a contract year. When he was in studio, he talked about the contract. Jalen Phillips' contract may or may not have been brought up at some point, either on or off the air. At $30 million a year, Like right now, like Yaya's number is going to be around $25 million a year. Right now, as we're sitting here right now. If he gets 10 sacks or more, and he told us a couple of months ago when he was with us in studio, his goal, and, you know, he threw it out there because of peer pressure from yours truly, and, you know, that's what I do. Sometimes I do stir it up, and Baker is right about that. But I peer pressured Yaya Diaby into giving me a number. Give me a number. What's your personal goal?
11: I mean, it's always a goal. I'm kind of like superstitious when it comes to stuff like that. I don't like to jinx myself, but you know, if it's a number, I'll say by the end of the season,
10: peer pressure.
11: 13 and a half. I feel like somebody going to screw me over with the 0.5. So right. I say 13 and a half.
10: 13 and a half, he said. Listen, if you've got 13 and a half sacks, he's asking for $30 million a year. It's Jalen Phillips money. Jalen Phillips and the Carolina Panthers screwed over a lot of people with that contract. Just like the Browns screwing over a lot of people when they gave Deshaun Watson a fully guaranteed 5-year deal. Terrible. And so many executives from around the league were incensed by that decision. And as it worked out, he's been nothing. He's been a bum. And I hate to throw that term around, but in the case of Deshaun Watson and what the Browns did, 5 years, $230 million, $46 million a year, fully guaranteed deal. It's been an absolute disaster. But if Yaya goes to double-digit sacks, it's going to be difficult to retain him. Now, the other guy, Cody Mauch, based on what happened today alone, it might be a little bit more difficult to retain him. Why? Because two guards today got paid handsomely. Osiris Torrance, the kid out of the Florida Gators, who's been pretty good for the Buffalo Bills in the 3 years that he's been up there in Buffalo, he just got awarded a 4-year, $78 million extension. That averages out to $19.5 million a year. Osiris Torrance is going to make $19.5 million a year. And that's not all, because late word just came out of Tennessee that the Titans are giving Peter Skoronski, their guard, a 4-year extension worth, wait for it, $100 million. Peter Skoronski is now the highest paid guard in NFL history. 4 years, $100 million, $88 million guaranteed. Whew. Holy cow. $25 million a year. So just to recap, Skoronski, $25 million a year. Osiris Torrance, almost $20 million a year. I brought up Joe Tippmann because a right guard, and Cody Mauch's a right guard. Joe Tippmann got a contract extension from the Jets at $15.5 million a year. It's probably going to cost the Buccaneers at least $16 million a year. If Cody Mauch is healthy and he does his thing this year, he's going to be very expensive as well. So the Bucs do have some problems that lie ahead. And that was one of the things we talked about with Jason Light in terms of how he's dealing with Baker Mayfield, how he's dealing with Vita Vea. It's pieces to the puzzle, as Jason explained yesterday, because he's trying to build the team and he's trying to figure out, okay, who should I prioritize? You prioritize the quarterback. If you think you got a franchise guy, you lock him up. And then once you square him away, then you can turn your attention to a Yaya Diaby or a Cody Mauch. It doesn't appear, folks, that they're going to be able to sign both of those guys. Vita Vea, forget it. He's going to be an afterthought after the season. Now the question is can you bring back either Yaya or Cody? And it may come down to a decision between one or the other. You can't have both. I know we're a little early for Would You Rather, Chris Mathis, But if you're the Buccaneers, who would you rather sign? Would you rather sign Yaya or would you rather sign Coney Malk? Because I love them both. I love Yaya, obviously, because he was in here. He saw me today, asked him a question. He's like, hey, how are you? I'm like, hey, what's up, man? Yeah. He's a good kid. I like him a lot. I don't know if the Buccaneers are going to be able to afford him because I think the future is Reuben Bain on the other side. And if Reuben Bain turns into the player the Buccaneers think he's going to be in a few years, you're going to have to pay that guy through the nose. And then David Walker is the other guy, Al-Quadin Muhammad. I mean, there are some other guys emerging at the edge position. So, oh, gosh, that's a tough decision. I think I would say Coney Malk. I think just building the offensive line and having that becoming an elite group, I think is very important to any football team. That's right. Well, you're going to get paid regardless, Yaya. All right, when we come back, Carlos, I see you there. I'm going to get to you. Don't forget, coming up in about 15 minutes, Bugger McFarland of ESPN. What should the Buccaneers do with Baker Mayfield? What should they do with Vita Vea? We'll get into that. The Rays are out west in the Pacific Northwest. We'll get into that, too, coming up next.
12: 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The third way. 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
22: Three staccato cries of Mayday and an eyewitness report of a mid-air explosion is about all that is known this morning of the British Columbia air disaster, which yesterday claimed 52 lives.
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10: Yeah, that's right. Welcome back, 353. You're right, home. So, I was looking it up during the break. I just told Chris Mathis. Peter Skoronski, a Northwestern grad, you know, smart guy. 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I don't know who his agent is, but I need that guy right now. Peter Skoronski just became the highest paid guard in NFL history. 4 years, $100 million, $88 million guaranteed. So I was just looking it up on Pro Football Reference. I'm like, I don't remember this guy going to a Pro Bowl or anything. Zero Pro Bowls. Zero Pro Bowls. Zero All Pros. Zero. If you're Cody Mauch, you're like, you might actually be able to buy, you know, like, you know, some veneers, you know. I don't know if he's looking for, like, some implants, you know, because with his next contract, he's going to
1: insulted him a little bit.
10: He's a big, lovable guy with his long, flowing hair and everything else.
2: He loves his gap, Tom. It separates him. It's his image, man.
10: He looks like a hockey player, and he plays like one. Now, he got hurt last year, and his injury and his absence was felt throughout the season. Like, if he comes back this year and he has a good year, the kind of year, and the Bucks love him, by the way, the kind of year that he's capable of having, this dude is going to get paid $20 million a year. The Bucks are not going to pay that, or are they? I don't know. Like, you can't go to a third year with Baker? Oh, my goodness. Trouble. This is trouble. I don't know. Yeah. We'll talk to Booger McFarland coming up in less than 10 minutes. Can't wait to hear what he has to say about that. The Rays are in Seattle tonight. Now, programming note, the game is on Apple TV. I know a lot of you are frustrated by that. However, you can listen to it free over the air, 95.7 FM, 100,000 watts. Right here on WDAE, your home for Rays baseball, or AM 620, or within the Tampa Bay region through the iHeartRadio app. Drew Rasmussen tonight for the Rays against Logan Gilbert. Yandy Diaz expected back in the lineup. And it certainly looks like Carson Williams will also be with the Rays in Seattle after the injury to one Ben Williamson. We'll get into that a little bit later on. Ronnie Lane coming up at 5 o'clock with the happy hour. Mailbag at 5:30. Carlos is in Spring Hill. Carlos, happy Friday. How are you?
3: Hey, T-Cross, how you doing?
10: Great. Terrific. What's going on, buddy?
3: Hey, listen, how about Tom Bowles? And what's up with him looking over Tom Gruden over his shoulders? And Tom Gruden, you know, it's like suspicious there. Talking to the players, talking to Baker. He knows about the defense. He's warming up the seat for next year. And Bo said everybody's going. So
10: everybody's going. Everybody's going, Carlos. We're all going. I'm not going to Florham Park, but according to Todd Bowles, everybody's going, including
9: right now, yes, everybody's going.
10: Everybody's going. Carlos, are you going?
3: Yeah, hell yeah! I'll be going to take my truck right now. I'm driving.
10: Oh gosh, I love it, Carlos. Thanks for the phone call. I appreciate it because I got to run. We're up against the break. Yeah, so John Gruden was there the other day, and I caught the video. Chris Mathis, and you were with me, and I didn't realize it was going to go viral the way it did, with people having their snide remarks about the conversation taking place between Gruden and Bowles on the sidelines there.
2: Yeah, you know, they're all trying to put in their own two cents and think, oh, this guy's going to take the job. That was the biggest takeaway I had from all the social media videos that we put out, Tom, of Gruden getting to call on play-by-play with the TV broadcast at WFLA with Rondé against Kansas City this upcoming preseason. That's the biggest takeaway. He should be our next head coach. He's our guy. Replace him out right now. That was the consistent comment from Bucks fans.
10: I don't know about all that. I just know that Todd Bowles is obviously under pressure. He needs Vita Vea. Vita Vea right now isn't practicing. So what's going to happen in regards to Vita Vea? What should the Bucks do with Baker Mayfield? And who would you rather have? Who would you rather lock up, Yaya Diaby or Cody Mauch? It could very well come down to that. Either or, because I don't think you're keeping both. We'll get the thoughts of Booger McFarland, former Buccaneer, two-time Super Bowl champion. Booger McFarland of ESPN will join me next here on The Drive.
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13: That's just who I am, but I expect every defense I'm on to be this feisty, and it's been that way my whole career, so I do that, and Coach Bowles loves it, and the defensive players love it, and everyone loves it, offense loves it, because, like I said, we're competing, and that's nothing but raise the level of competition and the warm-up execution to be great, knowing that, hey, after this, we're going to talk trash to each other in the locker room.
10: That's A'shaun Robinson, and there's a certain attitude that guy has brought to the defense, a free agent acquisition along the defensive line, and that's one of the things that we've noticed throughout camp, really in the first 8 days or so. There's an attitude. There's some guys who are back there on the defensive side of the ball that are just nasty, that'll kick you in the pants a little bit, that may push the envelope. Guys like A'shaun Robinson, Josiah Trotter, we saw him at the night practice the other night. He got involved in a couple of skirmishes. Reuben Bain. I mean, these three players in particular are really, you know, giving the Buccaneers the kind of attitude that we haven't really seen before. As we welcome you back, great to have you with us here on the Drive 404 on your ride home in hour number three. Booger McFarland is going to join us in a few minutes, so we're going to give him 4:30, Chris Mathis. Let's go 4:30 on Booger McFarland. He needs a few minutes, so we'll get with him at 4:30. 888-388-0957. Text at 82945. So Booger McFarland at 4:30. Ronnie Lane, 5 o'clock happy hour. Mailbag, 5:30. We're on the air to 6 o'clock, and then Rock Riley will be coming your way then. And then later on, we'll set you up for Rays baseball tonight right here on your home of the Rays. Their 9-game West Coast swing continues. So far, so good. The Rays swept the Rockies 3 straight. Tonight, they're in Seattle after an off day. You heard from the great Andy Freed yesterday. He was awesome. I'm wondering how the whole seaplane thing with Neil Solons went yesterday. We got to get an update on that. But the Rays are in Seattle tonight. It's on Apple TV. A 9:45 first pitch out west. You can listen to the game for free right here on your home of the Rays, 95.7 WDAE and AM 620. So we'll take your calls. We'll take your texts too. We'll do that. Your thoughts on the Buccaneers, your thoughts on the defense and the attitude that's taking place, the attitude adjustment, was it needed? 888-388-0957, text at 82945. We'll get with Booger McFarland at around 4:25-ish or 4:30, somewhere in that range. We'll give him a few minutes there, and we could talk to you between now and then. Some people texting in, Baker and Vita need to hire Catania and Catania. My guys over at Catania, boy, they would do a great job. I don't think that they are in the sports management field. They're more in the personal injury and one of the very best around. But we certainly appreciate a salute to our guys over at Catania, regardless. Out of the 813, talking about the decision the Buccaneers may have to make, Yaya Diaby or Cody Mauch. If both Yaya and Cody have a good year, unfortunately, Yaya is gone. When an O-line is gelling, you don't want to break that up. And I'm in agreement with that. And I do believe, as much as I love Yaya, I do believe that Cody Mauch is the guy that you would have to sign. But judging by what has happened in the offseason, particularly today, that might prove to be difficult. Two guards got paid today, handsomely. Osiris Torrance up in Buffalo got

0: in competition. That's fantastic. That's worth $25 million a year. That's worth being the highest paid guard in NFL history with no Pro Bowls and no All Pros under his belt. Oh, boy. It's going to be kind of difficult now to re-sign Coney Malk given those circumstances. Now, Malk has got to prove it. He's got to stay healthy. He's got to play out the year, but the talent is there. He's a very agile guy, especially in the zone game. In the screen game as well, he gets out in open space really well. So that might prove to be kind of difficult. Because Joe Tippmann got an extension from the Jets, and we talked about it when it happened, $15.5 million as a right guard. Cody Malk's a right guard. So right then and there at the time, I said, Cody Malk's agent has got that one filed away for future contract negotiations. And now it's Osiris Torrance at $19.5 million a year, and now Peter Skoronski at $20 million a year. It's going to make it tough, guys.
1: And Tom, yesterday with Jason Light, you had talked to him about the contract situation with Vita and Baker and those upcoming guys such as Cody Malk and Yaya Diaby. And here's what Jason Light told you right here on the show yesterday.
2: It's a big piece of the puzzle. Not only players you mentioned, we have a lot of players coming up that will be eligible for extensions too. So it's just a matter of us trying to put everything together, trying to piece it all together. Inevitably, you're not going to be able to retain every player. We think we've done a really good job in the past. It's been something that we've kind of been proud of here, being able to retain our core players through multiple contracts with Tristan, Antoine, Luke, Chris, Vita, you throw Carlton. And
0: so he just said it, if you listened. We're not going to be able to retain every player. I think Baker gets retained. I think Vita does not. And now you have your two other key players in a contract year. You have Cody Malk and Yaya Diaby. I don't think you're bringing both back. I mean, let's just be honest about the situation. Yaya Diaby's already in the 20s per year. Based on the contracts that we saw this offseason with the edge rushers, Boye Mafe got 3 and 60. That is the baseline. That's the starting point with Yaya, is Boye Mafe, 3 years, $60 million. And then the Carolina Panthers came off the top rope for Jalen Phillips at 4 years, $120 million with $80 million guaranteed. And I can tell you, when Yaya was in here a few weeks ago, and I was teasing him about that contract, and, you know, he was smiling. And look, he knows. And he knows if he goes out there, he's got Reuben Bain Jr. on the other side. And hopefully, if things work out with Vita Vea and they have these big old defensive linemen along with A'shaun Robinson, by the way, only signed for 1 year. So the Bucs will have to make a decision on him. So theoretically, realistically, that defensive line, and it looks stacked now, after the season, Vita Vea may walk out the door, and it's possible that A'shaun Robinson walks out too. And now what are you left with? Raheem Nunez-Roches, I do believe, is on a one-year deal as well. Now all of a sudden, you have a gaping hole in the middle of that defensive line. And the Bucs would have to seriously address it after the season if those guys aren't brought back. And I don't think those guys will be brought back, to be quite honest, starting with Vita. But you may have a decision. Yaya Diaby, I think, as of now, he's at $24, $25 million a year. If he gets the double-digit sacks, that number is going to be $28 to $30 million a year. Or Cody Malk, right now, it's at $16 million a year. He's at Joe Tippmann range for a baseline. And based on these other deals with Osiris Torrance and Peter Skoronski, now you're talking about a ton of money. maybe to retain Cody Mauch. So.

0: Who's it going to be? I think it's important to keep the O-line together and intact. And I think if those guys are intact and healthy this year, I think the Buccaneers could do serious damage offensively with Zach Robinson, an experienced play caller, and Baker Mayfield with a huge chip on his shoulder. I would bring back Cody Mauch ahead of Yaya. And I love Yaya to death. I do, man. I don't want to see him leave. Awesome dude. We had him here. Great guy. I think he's a good football player. But he may be too rich to keep around, considering the other guys that the Buccaneers have to take care of. And you have to prioritize things, right? As a general manager, your main priority is the quarterback. And if you think he's a franchise guy, that's the guy you got to take care of. He gets precedence. And then after you square him away, then you try and figure out, all right, Vita Vea, does he figure into our future? Does Yaya Diaby figure into our future? What about Cody Mauch? And then you got to look at the market. What does the market look like? What are these guys going to ask for? What are you willing to pay? You know, Kalijah Kansi is entering a big year too. They exercise his fifth-year option. Now, all of a sudden, it gets complex, doesn't it? We'll talk to Booger McFarland. He will join us coming up in about 10 minutes. Let's go back to the phones. Mike is in Tampa. Mike, happy Friday. What's on your mind?
1: Hey, Kraz. Happy Friday, brother. So I want to address the coach situation here. John Gruden was an excellent coach, but let's be honest of how he got his victory in Tampa Bay. Tony Dungy and Monty Kiffin were responsible for that defense. Gruden put his fingerprints on the offense for that year, but that's not what won the championship. It was the defense. He couldn't do anything afterwards. He wasn't able to develop a young quarterback like Chris Sims. So the member berries are really strong in this community. People are putting up billboards, fire John Gruden. That's the guy you want back, seriously? And I'm going to address what I believe the real angst is about Todd Bowles. Todd Bowles got his job because Arians stepped aside and recommended him to the Glazer family, and people feel like he didn't earn it. That's how I view it. I don't think it's right. There are only 3 African-American coaches in the NFL. That's 9%. Excuse me, that's 9% of the league. Todd Bowles is an excellent coach. Is he on the hot seat because he had a bad season last year? Yeah. But outside of Bruce Arians, we were in purgatory from John Gruden up. So the angst towards Todd Bowles, I think, is misdirected. We want Gruden back. These are the same people that were putting up billboards to fire him. So that's my take, Tom.
0: And I appreciate it, Mike. And look, I don't know what's going to happen with John. I think he's going to do this broadcasting thing. And he has told us right here on the show, off the show, that he loves Tampa. And it's going to be very difficult for him to leave Tampa to take another position. It would have to be a great, great position as a coach or a broadcaster. I think he's a coach first and foremost, but he showed all those years on Monday Night Football that he could make that transition into the booth and be a very good broadcaster. He was with Mike Tirico all those years, and we'll see if he can catch lightning in a bottle with he and Rondé Barber. It's going to be a really entertaining and fascinating listen and watch when the Buccaneers take on the Chiefs in that preseason game in a couple of weeks with Gruden and Barber in the booth. I don't know about his head coaching aspiration. He wants to be a head coach. He's got this pending litigation with the NFL. That's got to get settled first. And once that gets settled, then I think there's a chance that maybe some owner may have their eyes on him, who's looking to make a big splash, who wants to get better offensively. Is it possible? Yeah, it's possible. Look, Mike McCarthy got 3 bites of the apple. 3. Packers coach, Cowboys coach, and now here he is with the Pittsburgh Steelers. And he won 1 Super Bowl. I think there's a chance that John Gruden, who obviously Raiders, Bucks, there's a chance that maybe he gets a 3rd shot at it. But the litigation with the NFL is going to get, that has to get settled first before he can move forward. And I think the NFL is going to settle with him, and they're not going to let that thing get to trial where they can drag that thing out. John has won a couple of victories in court. I think they're going to settle with John, and John's going to get paid handsomely. And then from there, we'll see exactly what the league looks like and what coaching opportunities could be available. That'll be interesting to see. Let's go to Bo in Tampa, and then we got a break. Booger McFarland coming up. Bo, what's on your mind?
2: Hey, I heard you talking about Cody Mack, and I really don't think he does much other than have no teeth. I think he's atrocious on the line. I mean, I love watching the trenches on Sunday, and I watch him, and I think he just does not do it for this ball club. I think Yaya was way better, and I think the only thing he does, I like to say, has no teeth.
0: Oh, come on now. Come on. Give me a break.
3: No. You insulted him.
0: Can you get him off the air? The teeth, really? I think he's better than what you're giving him credit for. Obviously, he's coming off a big injury. He looks pretty good so far in camp. I think the Buccaneers love him. They do. And maybe he's going to have to show it to you and prove it to you, Bo, this year. If that's the case, then watch him. I think he will prove it to you. I think he's physical. He's tough. He's agile. He gets out in open space really well in the zone run game, especially in the screen game, too. Now, he's got to stay healthy this year in order for him to put himself in a position to get paid, just like the guards that got paid today. Holy cow. So he's got a golden opportunity to stay healthy, get after it, and get paid. I think he's better than what you give him credit for, but I appreciate the phone call. All right, coming up next, what are the Buccaneers going to do with Baker? What are they going to do with Vita Vea? We'll talk to the man, two-time Super Bowl champion, college and NFL analyst from ESPN, the great Booger McFarland, will join me coming up next.
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17: They're really mentally tough and they're making each other better. You know, they understand what we have on each side of the ball and they're really trying to make each other better, from the pass rushers and the tackles to the interior to the wideouts and the DBs.
0: Buccaneer head coach Todd Bowles likes what he sees out of his team so far through 8 days of training camp, a couple of padded practices there to boot. Buccaneers getting ready for some joint practices against the Jets. Football is here. It's August. And we could not be happier as we welcome you back. 4:27 on your ride home on this Football Friday here on The Drive on WDAE. More of your calls and texts coming up. We'll take you up until 6 o'clock. So what's going on between the Buccaneers and Baker Mayfield, Vita Vea? Could there be a happy solution to both of those contractual situations? Ladies and gentlemen, he's with us right now, the WDA hotline, two-time Super Bowl champion, former Buccaneer, ESPN college and NFL analyst, the great Booger McFarland is back with me here on The Drive on a Football Friday. Booger, how the hell are you, my man?
18: T-Kraz, what's up, buddy? How we doing?
0: We're doing great. Thanks for joining us. I really appreciate a few minutes of your time. I'm sure you're watching this from afar. Let's get to Vita Vea, because as a big old former defensive lineman yourself, he is holding in. He wants a new deal. I think you would agree that he is underpaid, but judging by how the Buccaneers have done business in the past, what do you think happens moving forward there?
18: Yeah, I think he's definitely underpaid. He's also under contract, and I think that, you know, he's in a situation that's kind of tough. I think Vita's 31 years old, so he's on the wrong side of 30, even though he's still got a lot of good football left. I think what you would hope is that he could go in Joe Glazer's office and grab a seat and have a conversation. The Glazer family is one that's very easy to talk to. I don't think this is going to play out well in front of the media. I think that if you're Vita, I think you got to do this behind closed doors. Is there a solution? Is there a way they could tack on some incentives or something like that? I think that might be the best case scenario, but I do not think he's going to get a new 2 or 3 year deal based on where we are today and based on the actions.
0: I happen to agree with you. I had Jason Light on the show yesterday. He says he's having dialogue with his agent, so that's good. Anytime there's dialogue, there's conversation taking place, maybe they can come to some sort of amicable solution. Do you think Ndamukong Suh is in Vita Vea's ear about all this?
18: I don't know who's in his ear. I think that I'm sure even if he's not in his ear, I mean, he's still underpaid. He's in the last year of a deal. Nobody wants to be a lame duck. He's still a top 10 defensive tackle in football based on what he does. I think he saw Dexter Lawrence get some money and get paid. I think he wants to capitalize on one more big payday. So I don't think it matters who's in his ear. It might be his parents. It really doesn't matter. I think the circumstances are still the same. He's a 31-year-old defensive tackle in the last year of his deal, and nobody wants to be a lame duck.
0: Can the Buccaneers and Todd Bowles win without Vita Vea?
18: Sure. Like, there's no one person that's indispensable in this league outside of the quarterback position. Can they win without him? Yes. Is it a hell of a lot tougher? 100% because of the style of defense that Todd wants to play. He essentially wants to play the run with a man short, meaning instead of playing with 8 guys, I'm going to play with 7. And so Vita allows him to do that because Vita can take up 2 guys. Like, it's a simple, it's just a math equation. Vita is one guy that can take up 2 of the offensive linemen, and that's why the Bucs defense has really been so good against the run the last several years. Now, you take Vita out of there, they may be able to block another defensive tackle with only one guy, and now that puts the Bucs in a very disadvantageous situation. So they can win without him. It's just a heck of a lot tougher.
0: ESPN NFL and college football analyst Booger McFarland with me here on The Drive. So Jason Light went out and he improved the depth. They got bigger. Todd Bowles wanted to get bigger. They brought in A'shaun Robinson. We talked to him today, and he's all about the attitude and the nastiness on that side of the ball. Has that been missing from the Bucs defense, Booger, in the last few years, in your opinion?
18: Well, I don't think the nastiness has been mentioned. Like, the Bucs have been a really good defense, stopping the run, you know, pretty much consistently while Todd has been there. I think the biggest thing that's been mentioned is when you talk about the edge isn't necessarily something you can necessarily – it's more of a demeanor. And I think the demeanor comes when you can get off the field on third down, when you got guys that can rush the passer. I think you lose your edge when it's 3rd and 5 and you give up 9, and it's 3rd and 7 and you give up 12 because the quarterback has all day to throw and you're leaving your defensive backs on an island. Like, that's when you lose your edge because your demeanor goes from, yeah, we're about to get off the field on 3rd down to, nah, here we go again. And I think that's been the issue with the Bucs defense. Like, their inability to rush the passer with 4 guys is probably their biggest weakness defensively. They got talent. They just have to solve the edge rusher position, which is why Reuben Baines here, Yaya Diaby, the kid from Central Arkansas, Arkansas State, Walker, like those guys, Chris Braswell, those 4 guys have got to be able to win one-on-ones. It's as simple as that.
0: You mentioned the quarterback position, obviously. Baker Mayfield also in a contract year. He said some things last week. I think the Buccaneers were bracing for him to say that, but that's Baker being Baker. What do you think happens with that situation? Apparently the Buccaneers didn't go more than 2 years. Should they go back to Baker? Should they offer him 3 years? What's the solution there?
18: Well, I don't think anything's going to happen now. I think this will be revisited. And, you know, Baker's making, I think he's going to make $40 million this year between salary and bonuses. So nobody's crying a river for Baker or the Bucs. I think if the Bucs have a really good season and Baker has a really good year, I think everybody eats. I think everybody will get paid. But I think there's a looming decision out there. There are just like there is in Cincinnati. I think there's a lot of people's jobs on the line right now. And you hate to say that, but, like, this is a show-me business. And I think that, you know, Jason and Todd know they have to win. I think Baker knows he has to play well. And I think, you know, you're going to get the best out of everybody this year, both on and off the field, and we'll see if it's enough.
0: And if Baker goes out and plays well, Booger, you know, 50, 51, 52 million, it could be 60 plus million. And maybe that won't allow the Buccaneers to keep other guys who are going to be free agents like Yaya Diaby and Cody Mauch. We were discussing that before. And you may not be able to keep everybody, as you know.
18: Well, here's the one thing about the NFL salary cap. The NFL salary cap is, of, if you look at the outside of hockey, between baseball, basketball, like the NFL's got a really soft cap, man. Like, because you can add void years, you can manipulate the cap. It just depends on what the Glazers want to do and how much cash they want to spend out. But there's always a way. Like, the cap is $320-something million, T-Crash. Think about that. You know, when I came into the league, the salary cap was 98. So it's amazing how much, and the cap's going to go up every year. So in 2 years, it'll be $350 million. And so what that means is, if you want to keep somebody, if there's a will, there's a way. And so I think the best situation for the Bucs is this. I think the Bucs go out, make a deep playoff run. Baker has a good year. Baker signs a 3-year or 4-year deal that puts him right there in the 52 to 55 million. Yaya has a good year. He gets 10 sacks. Yaya gets paid. I think that's the best situation. Vita has a good year. Vita gets an extra 3-year deal. I think if all goes well, if you're a Bucs fan and you're saying, okay, what's the best case scenario? I think that's the best case scenario. Otherwise, there could be changes from the quarterback to the head coach to Vita Vea. It's just an ever-changing business, that of the NFL.
0: Booger McFarland of ESPN with me here on The Drive on WDAE, talking all things football on a Football Friday. Bucs are still the best team in this division in your mind?
18: They have the most consistent quarterback, and when the offensive line is the healthiest, it's the best offensive line in the division. And so if you got the best offensive line, that gives you an opportunity to have the best offense, and if your quarterback's playing the best, now you can score some points. The Bucs just weren't healthy last year. Offensive line got banged up, and turn the quarterback got banged up. You couldn't rush the passer. That's kind of what happened. It's a shame that it was that way. You know, hopefully they can stay lucky and stay healthy this year. Quarterback can play well. Offensively, the Bucs have one of the most expensive offenses in the NFL. Like, so they got a lot of money tied in that offense. Those guys have got to play. Defensively, they got to stop the run, and I think if they can beat middle of the pack, you know, scoring defense, 21, 22 points a game, the Bucs should win a lot of football games. But in order to do that, they got to rush the passer. Those young corners, Zion McCollum, Morrison, those guys have got to take the next step. And if they do that, then I think the Bucs can potentially go where they want to go. But they got a lot of talent, but talent only gets you to a certain point in this league.
0: Booger McFarland's with us here. So the Rams or the field in the NFC, who are you taking?
18: it's football, man. It's a contact sport. I'm never going to take one team. I think what I'll say about the Rams is they have the most collection of talent based on offense, defense, head coaching in the league. Quarterback's the MVP. You got the Defensive Player of the Year. You got Devontae Adams, Puka Nacur, arguably a top five receiver tandem. They can run the football. The offensive line is good. Defensively, their front seven is as good as anybody. They went out. They got a top five corner in Trent McDuffie. They got another top 15 corner in Watson. They got two safeties that are on rookie deals that are unbelievable. So they got a ton of talent, but they got to stay healthy, man. Like, this is a contact sport where you are hitting somebody with your body every single play. All it takes is one bone to break, one ligament to snap. So they got a lot of talent, man. But talk to me. Let's see who's the healthiest come Thanksgiving. And I think by then you'll be able to know who's going to win the championship.
0: Aaron Donald looks like he's working out, Booger. Can he pull this off after being out of the game for the last 2 years as a defensive lineman and, You know what it takes mentally and physically to get your mind and body prepared each and every year. And this guy's a workout freak, but he's working out. It seems like all signs are pointing towards him making a comeback. Can he do that successfully?
18: It just depends on what your definition of success is. Like, can he come back and play? Absolutely. Is he going to come back and be Aaron Donald, three-time defensive player of the year? That's a hard ask. And here's the reason why I say that. Like, I think it's disrespectful to everyone that's played this game and played it consistently. Now, there are those who are rare. Michael Jordan took 2 years off and played baseball and came back and won three championships, and he was finals MVP. Michael is a rare guy. Like, he took 2 years off of basketball and went and played an entirely different sport. Aaron Donald, I don't know if he's Michael Jordan, but he's one of the greatest defensive players we've ever seen. So I think there's a possibility. I think we all need to see it because it's a tough ask.
0: All right, I'll get you out on this. I know you were keeping track of what was going on at the SEC Media Days, which was right here in Tampa. And you're Mr. LSU, Lane Kiffin. He had some very interesting comments to make. He spent a ton of money on that roster with all the kids coming over in the transfer portal. What is a successful season in your mind for LSU and Lane Kiffin in his first year there?
18: Well, number one, everybody spent a ton of money. Ohio State, Notre Dame, LSU, Alabama, Georgia. Everybody's spending $40-plus million dollars a year, so that's nothing new, number one. Number two, successful season for Lane, I think he needs to be a playoff team. That's the way you kind of justify it. I don't think he's got to win a certain number of games. He's just got to get into the playoffs, whatever that number is. If that's 9, 10, whatever it is, he needs to be in the playoff. I think, you know, Kurt Cignetti kind of ruined it for everybody, what he did in Indiana. But successful season in the playoff, especially now since it's a 12-team playoff.
0: Are you buying Texas as the best team in the SEC, or is it Georgia, or is it somebody else?
18: I think when you look at the best team, I think it's a group of teams. Texas is one. Georgia is another one. Oklahoma is loaded. They got their quarterback back. He's healthy. They may have the best defense in the conference. So it's a group of teams, man. It's fun to sit around and have this conversation in August as everybody's 0-0. Pretty soon, toe will meet leather, and we'll find out really quickly who the better teams are.
0: I love it. He covers the college game and the NFL game. Our guy, Burger McFarland, two-time Super Bowl champion of ESPN. Burger, I appreciate a few minutes of your time. Football is here. We can't wait. It is here. We'll talk to you soon. Thanks for a few.
18: Later, team.
0: You got it. That's Booger McFarland. Good stuff there on college and the NFL side of it. So, you know, he thinks that maybe the Bucks will go to Vita Vea, maybe sweeten the deal a little bit. He also thinks that maybe there's a scenario that Baker has a great year, he gets paid. Yaya has a great year, he gets paid. Same thing Vita Vea. I just don't think that that is realistic. To be quite honest, Jason Light said it himself when he was on here yesterday. I don't think you could pay everybody. You can't. And you saw the guards, man. Holy cow. How are the Buccaneers going to pay Baker $50-plus million? Yaya close to $30 million. Cody Mauch, $20 million. Vita Vea, you know, he's had his sights set on Jeffrey Simmons, who makes $35 million. There's just no way. You can't pay everybody. You have to prioritize quarterback first, and then you got to work your way down from there. I don't think Vita Vea is going to be here next year. And then it comes down to Yaya or Cody. Which one of those guys are you bringing back? I think I'm going to side with the offensive lineman. I am. Teeth or no teeth. 888-388-0957. Text at 82945. Texts are rolling in. We appreciate it. We're on the air to 6 o'clock. Mailbag coming up. Ronnie Lane coming up. Happy hour at the top of the hour. Can't wait for that. When we come back, Chris Mathis will be back. He's going to let you know what's on tonight, and there's plenty right here on your home for Rays Baseball, WDAE.
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0: Speaking of the Rays, they're in Seattle tonight. I can't wait to get on the Hard Rock Bet app. I have a couple of parlays going. Rays against Randy Rosarena and company. With Drew Rasmussen on the mound, how many strikeouts for Drew Rasmussen? You can put a wager on that, make a parlay out of it on the Hard Rock Bet app. It is awesome. 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
0: Yes, sir. What's on tonight? 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
27: Before then, you have Rock Riley from 6 until 7 o'clock. And also, while you're at it, search up DAE on Instagram, TikTok, Twitter, Facebook, YouTube, 957-WDAE. 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That's what's on tonight, brought to you by the Holland Group Retirement Wealth Advisors. 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
0: We're making the most of it here on The Drive on this lovely Football Friday, getting you set for the weekend.
28: Yes, it is.
0: Yes, it is, Coach. It's the weekend. You know where we're going. We're going to the beach, right, Coach? Are you coming? You coming with? Right?
28: Coach? Right now, yes. Everybody's going.
0: Right now, yes. Everybody's going. That was the question I asked him. Coach, we're going to the beach. We're going to have some drinks and cigars. Yes, sir, he said. We'll be there.
28: Oh, right now, yes. Everybody's going.
0: Everybody's going. We're taking Jason Light. You know, Jason Light has never been one to turn down a beer or cigar. Right now, everybody's going.
27: You think Ronnie Lane is going? You think he's ready to go?
0: Absolutely. He's leading
28: right now, yes.
0: Everybody's going. Coach Bo says everybody. That includes Ronnie, me, you.
28: Right now, yes. Everybody's going.
0: Everybody's going. We're there.
27: I had a fan, Cody, messaged me on Facebook and said, if Bo says everybody's going, I might as well be going too.
0: Everybody's going. That's how we do it around here. That was Todd Bowles earlier today when I asked him if Vita Vea was making the trip with the team up to Florham Park for the joint practices against the Jets. Not that he's going to practice. I guess he's making the trip so he can stand around and do nothing. But Todd Bowles, that's what he said. Right now, everybody's going. Everybody's going to be there. We're going to do our thing. Everybody's going to be there.
28: Right now, yes, everybody's going.
0: Everybody's going. We're going up to Jersey. You know, the Sopranos, the Bada Bing Club. Let's go. 888-388-0957. Breaking news out of baseball. The Athletics, who will host the Rays early next week over in Sacramento, they just fired their GM, David Forst. That's it. He's gone.
1: You know what I mean? He's gone. And we couldn't do nothing about it.
0: He's gone, and that's it. So David Forst fired by the A's, who are not having a great year, as you all know. The Rays will be in Sacramento. And then, of course, they are opening a new stadium out in Vegas pretty soon. Go to Gio. He wants to talk about the Rays as they are in Seattle tonight with Drew Rasmussen on the mound. Gio, what's going on?
2: Have you ever been to a game at Tropicana Field where they took all the tarps off, the upper deck's open, there's been 43,000? Have you ever experienced that?
0: Years ago, I think in a playoff game, yes.
2: In 08, it was unreal. And, you know, there were some years in the, you know, 2013 when we made the playoffs, they did it. My point is the Red Sox series on September 18th is going to be a mammoth series. And I wish that the team would take the tarps off, upper deck, and get every seat available. The Longo game, they did it. But if they can do it for a regular season game against the Red Sox, it would be awesome and it would be an advantage for us. Thanks for taking our call.
0: Well, thank you, Gio. I think that's a good idea. It would all depend on demand. If the demand is there, and look, I think Red Sox fans living in this area, and you know they're here, the enemy within, they're going to show up. Will enough Rays fans show up? If they do, if the demand is there, then I think that is absolutely a possibility. And I thought they were going to make that upper deck available for some of these home games down the stretch, certainly for the Red Sox series, because, you know, not to discredit or leave the Yankees out of the conversation, the Red Sox are coming on strong. That was an impressive win for them last night. They came back like three different times against the White Sox in extra innings. They've won 8 in a row after they won 15 in a row not too long ago. Let's go to Chris in Tampa on this beautiful Football Friday. Christopher?
3: T-Cross, how you doing?
0: Great. Terrific.
3: Great. Happy Friday, brother.
0: Same
3: Love
0: to you.
3: Love the show as usual.
0: Thank you.
3: And the headache and the fear that I'm worried about, T-Cross talking about all these Buccaneer contracts we got to deal with on the big names. We just brought in like 7 or 8 dudes, some of them might ball out all on 1 and 2 year contracts. My biggest fear, Tom, is, you know, when we're trying to sign these other big name players, that these 7 or 8 players we brought in, they ball out, you know, most of them or all of them. Then in a year or two, we've got to juggle all those contracts on top of the big name contracts. And it makes my heart pump a little fast, T-Kraz, and makes me reach for the Tylenol. And what say you, my friend? Thank you.
0: Look, I think Jason Light's got some smart people, and thank you for the phone call, Chris. He's got some smart people in that front office. Mike Greenberg is a wizard when it comes to the salary cap, and Jackie Davidson, So he has some very smart people to help him navigate this journey. Now, Booger McFarland, who was just on, is right. Look, the salary cap keeps going up every single year, and that certainly helps. And look, the more successful you are, the more everyone wants to get paid. And you saw with the Seahawks, look, they won the Super Bowl. They couldn't keep everybody. Boye Mafe walked out the door. He went to Cincinnati. Kenneth Walker III, Super Bowl MVP, rushed for 135 yards against the Patriots in the Super Bowl. He left for a massive deal with the Kansas City Chiefs.
4: All right, big man. You want to make some big bucks. Let's see how tough you are.
0: Do you know anything about free agency? Digga me. What, you kidding me, man, or what? Well, look, everyone wants to get paid. And the Bucks have a really interesting dilemma with the four guys who are in a contract year. You know about Baker and Vita. That is the much publicized contractual situations. But then you have Yaya Diaby, and now you have Cody Mauk. This is a big year for Kalijah Kancey. Is he going to stay healthy? You know, the Buccaneers picked up his fifth year. You're going to have to make a decision on that guy in the next year or two. So there are a lot of decisions that have to be made. So I think you just have to prioritize who's most important to your football team. And first and foremost, it's always the quarterback. And that is why I'm just a little confused. You heard Jason Light come on here yesterday. We love Baker. We think he's a franchise quarterback. Well, pay him. Or else after the season, it's going to cost you more. And yes, there is risk on both sides by having Baker play it out. Baker's risking injury. And for the Buccaneers, if you let Baker play it out and you piss him off, he plays better when he's pissed off and he has a big year, $52 million becomes $60-plus million.
6: Yes.
0: You would be very happy with that result, wouldn't you, Bake? I would be, too, if I were you. But then if you're paying him $60 million, what about the other guys you're talking about? Like Jason said, pieces to the puzzle. I don't think Vita Vea is here next year. I doubt it. And then you have to choose Cody Mauk or Yaya Diaby. Who's going to cost more? If Yaya picks up 10 sacks, it's $30 million a year. Cody Mauk, Peter Skoronski just got $100 million, $25 million a year for playing every game. Like, look, availability is great. But if you're the highest paid guard in NFL history, you could get recognized for being an all-pro. Like Quentin Nelson's looking at that contract like, really? Inside of my own division? And it's not me? The highest paid guard in NFL history is a guy in the Tennessee Titans who hasn't made a Pro Bowl or an all-pro? What a beautiful country we live in, man. I love it.
27: He's thinking about his next contract as well.
0: You better believe it. And if he has a double-digit sack season, he made the prediction right here on this show in studio, 13 and a half. If that happens, dude's getting paid, dog. All right, 3 hours down, one more hour to go. We're going to have an exciting finish to this show for this week. It's been an awesome week with some great guests and a lot of laughs and everything else in between. Yes, thank you, Coach. Yep, everybody's going. You know, it's happy hour. Who's going to happy hour, Coach Bowles?
28: Oh, right now, yes, everybody's going.
0: Everybody's going. And when we come back, everybody's going to be there. The man, the myth, the legend, he's here in studio. We're going to chop it up on the Bucks and the Rays and everything else. Mailbag is coming up. The happy hour with Ronnie Night Train Lane here on The Drive next.
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0: Good afternoon, Tampa Bay. Welcome back. 4th and final hour, 5:03 on a football Friday. It's The Drive. Great to have you with us. Chris Mathis on the other side. You there. Your calls and texts coming up. The mailbag coming up in this last hour to close out what has been a very interesting week right here of The Drive on WDAE. It's 5 o'clock. It's Friday. You know what that means. The happy hour is here with our good guy, our friend, the legend, Ronnie Night Train Lane. How the hell are you? It's happy hour, and everybody's going, Ronnie.
29: Everybody's going. I'm going, man. I'm fired up. I'm jacked up about it. You know why?
0: Why?
29: A week from tonight, I'll be hosting the Buccaneers Radio Network for preseason game number one from New York.
28: Oh, right now, yes.
29: Are you going? Going? Are you going to New York?
0: Everybody's going.
29: Yeah.
0: Everybody, according to Todd Bowles, everybody's going. Everybody's going to be there for the first preseason game against the Jets. I am not going, Ronnie.
29: Oh, okay. Yeah, it's a preseason. It's a practice game. Yeah, come on.
0: It's a practice game.
28: Oh, right now, yes. Everybody's going.
29: Everybody's going and nobody's playing, except for people trying to make the team. Oh, so that's about it.
0: Yeah, Vita Vea is going. He ain't playing.
29: No, he ain't playing.
0: No, sir.
29: He is standing in. I liked how you used that with Booger last hour. He's standing in, man.
0: He's standing in or holding in. Or what is he holding in? It's never good to hold it in. That's how you get uromycetitis. If you need to go, you got to go.
29: You and I differ on this. I know they can't pay everyone, but I think they find a way to keep Vita Vea here. I don't know how it's going.
0: Pass this year?
29: Pass this year. Wow. I think they figure it out somehow. Definitely for this year. I mean, what's he going to do? Sit out the entire year? He can't do that.
0: He has no alternative.
29: Yeah. I mean, really, he doesn't have the leverage here with the Bucks.
0: He doesn't, and really not with anybody. I mean, he's under contract with the Bucks. There are other teams calling. I asked Jason Light about that. He confirmed it. We're getting calls, yes, from other teams. Not just on Vita. He said he was getting calls on other players, which I thought was interesting.
29: Always. He said that phone's always ringing, man. Wouldn't you love to just take a... Just let me have your phone for like 5 minutes, man.
0: Hello, this is John Spytek of the Raiders. Hey, how you doing, old buddy? I hear you have a very disgruntled employee there. We could certainly use... Yeah, a couple of them, that's right.
29: Yeah.
0: We could certainly use the big guy, Vita Vea.
29: Everybody could use him.
0: Not at this time.
29: They'll figure out something for this year, obviously, to get him back on the field, because you and I both know how important he is to that defense. All you got to do is ask the head coach, Todd Bowles.
0: He means everything. He does. And without him, Ronnie, I don't know how good this defense can be. You can sell me on this new attitude, and Nashawn Robinson talked to us today, and I love listening to that guy talk, and he's got an attitude about him, and Josiah Trotter and Reuben Bain are rookies.
29: Tom, even the coach said it. Attitude is great, but it comes down to playing the game. How are you going to play the game? How are they going to play as a defense with questions in the secondary, questions in the front seven? We just don't know how this is all going to play out. I'd like to be very optimistic and think that it's all going to work out well. On paper, it looks good. Practice looks good, but we're talking practice here,
0: practice,
29: Tom.
0: Practice, man.
29: So I'm hoping it works out. Certainly, after what happened last season when they started 6-2 and finished 7-9, can't have that again.
0: That was brutal.
29: That was awful.
0: That was just an absolute nightmare of a finish to the season. And maybe that has something to do with how the Bucks feel about Baker. Vita Vea, by the way, was healthy for all those games.
29: He was. Yes, indeed. There were other issues with the defense.
0: Yeah, 3rd and 28.
29: Oh, gosh, man.
0: 4th and 14.
29: You had to bring all of that up.
0: The loss in Miami, too, was just an absolute...
29: It was brutal.
0: It was a disgrace.
29: And the Atlanta loss, that was awful, too.
0: Those are the two... Well, look, Baker, I mean, it happened, and it was something that we had to talk about, that's something that you had to live through, and nobody likes it. Nobody liked it at the time, and hopefully you use it as a source of motivation moving forward.
29: I think that's the one thing that I took from the quarterback series. Baker was a lot more beat up than we knew.
0: Absolutely.
29: We had no idea that young man was going through that.
0: There was that one scene during practice. It was during the week where he said, I can't throw. And he ended up playing that weekend. He goes, I can't throw. So he was absolutely beat up. And from his perspective, I can understand why, you know, he's upset. I laid my body on the line for this organization. I was beat up. I was

0: away.
1: Then get it done.
0: Get it done.
1: You know what? I think they will get it done with Baker. Baker loves, like you just said, we know all of these things, but it's perplexing as to why this has not happened yet. And maybe the Bucks just want to gamble and see how good Baker truly is this season. I mean, it's a gamble they're taking. They may have to pay him even more money.
2: Yes. Which could preclude them from holding on to a couple of these other players. So, you know, if you're paying your quarterback $60-plus million, Ronnie, which is entirely possible, if you let him play it out and he kills it, now what? Because you can't pay Vita Vea what he's looking for, $27, $28 million a year, Yaya Diaby, ditto, Cody Mack. Now, you see the guards that got paid today?
1: I heard you coming in, man, talking about that. That's so unbelievable.
2: Osiris Torrance. Listen, God bless him. Listen, this is America,
1: Good for him.
2: Go out, you know, get your bag. And that's what he did. He got his bag at $19.5 million a year, the guard for the Buffalo Bills. And then Peter Skoronski, $25 million a year, the highest paid guard in football. Ronnie, no Pro Bowls, no All Pros. What's going on? What are they doing up in Tennessee?
1: Maybe they know something we don't know about this salary cap. And I heard your conversation with Booger McFarland. He is correct. It's going to increase. What did he say the salary cap was when he played? Like $98
2: million? $90
1: million. Can you imagine?
2: It's less than $100 million. Now it's, you know, over $320 million. And yeah, it'll go up every year. But every year, you're going to have to pay people. It's always somebody's contract that is up, somebody who's eligible for an extension.
1: Well, I'm just keeping my fingers crossed. I know we've got all these salary issues swirling around your Tampa Bay Buccaneers, but my main concern in preseason, as is yours and everyone else's, is no one gets seriously injured.
2: I just want to get
1: out of this preseason with everybody intact.
2: I would not play my stud players, and maybe it's good that Tristan Wirfs has got this hamstring. I don't want him playing anyway, to be quite honest.
1: Yeah, we know what he can do.
2: You know, I know what he can do. I know what Antoine Winfield Jr. can do. The preseason is for the young players who are trying to acclimate themselves to the system that's been installed and to the speed of the game. The young players, the rookies, the guys fighting for jobs, those are the guys that need to play a lot in the preseason.
1: Speaking of that, who do you think will be the starting quarterback next Friday against the Jets?
2: I'm thinking Brian Greasy. What do you think? What?
3: No. You insulted him a little bit.
2: No? He's not available?
1: Doug Flutie?
4: Not at this time.
2: I don't know if they're going to play Baker.
1: I don't think so.
2: I want to see more of Jalen Daniels, the kid out of Kansas, because the more I see him in camp, I think he's got some intriguing skills, Ronnie. He's got an interesting skill set. He's got a live arm, I can tell you, man. His arm is something else.
1: Looking forward to seeing it on Friday night. You know you're going to see it. I mean, I don't know what the pecking order is going to be. I'm sure we'll find out next week. Maybe Todd will divulge some of those plans, but I don't think Baker's going to play. I don't think he needs to play.
4: Oh, right now, yes, everybody's going.
2: Everybody's going, according to Todd Bowles, apparently. But, you know, Jake Browning, you know, the backup quarterback. Are the Bucks going to carry two quarterbacks or three? If you carry three, it's Jalen Daniels. If you carry two, you have to sneak that guy through waivers and put him on your practice squad. Is he going to get through waivers? He's a quarterback who can throw, who's got a live arm. So that's also a question.
1: You've been at camp. Who's been impressive of the quarterbacks? Baker out of the conversation.
2: I think Jake Browning's had some good days.
1: Okay.
2: I mean, he's a veteran, Ronnie. You're not going to hand it over to an undrafted free agent.
1: No,
2: so
1: I wouldn't think so.
2: So Jake Browning is the backup, but the question is, if you carry three, are you going to carry three? And if you carry three, it's Daniels, I would think. But that's a question that Todd Bowles is going to have to answer over the next couple of weeks or so. 888-388-0957, text at 82945. A lot of Buccaneer talk on this Football Friday. The Rays are in Seattle tonight. You can listen to the action right here if you don't have Apple TV. A lot of people are complaining, oh, Apple TV, another streaming service that I need to get to watch my Rays. And I certainly understand that, but you can listen to the game right here for free.
1: For free. Absolutely free.
2: Andy,
5: I can hear you.
2: No, thank you, Eric. Andy Free, Neil Solon. Hey, did Neil Solon, did he survive the seaplane
0: I did see photos of, his trip. He shared to Instagram, and he took a photo outside of the plane. He took a photo from within the plane.
2: He did?
0: It was going over the...

0: Mariners Stadium. It looked awesome, man. Oh, man, it looked like great. A nice little trip for him. So, but he shared it to Instagram. So Neil Solons on Instagram posted the photos.
1: All right. So is it Neil and Doug Wechter on the radio side tonight?
2: I thought Andy told me yesterday that he was going to be in there too.
1: Well, he does participate in the pregame show because he interviews Kevin Cash.
2: Right.
1: But, I don't know if Dwayne Stapps is going to join the team for the rest of this trip. I have not heard.
0: Well, I look here. Looks like Ryan Bass tweets, you could still listen to Andy Fried, Neil Solons, Doug Wechter on Rays Radio tonight.
1: Oh, that's right, because we don't have TV tonight.
2: That's because of the Apple TV broadcast.
1: Yeah, so Andy Fried will be back on the radio tonight.
2: He will.
3: Get me out of here.
2: 888-388-0957. Drew Rasmussen tonight against Logan Gilbert. I love the fact, Ronnie, that the other day they sat Yandy Diaz down, and you and I have been talking about that. I think it's imperative to give this guy a couple of days off here and there. So he's had 2 days off in a row since they were off yesterday. So I would figure he'd be back, ready to go tonight, back in his usual leadoff spot. You know, Brian Baker, obviously, they didn't need him the other day. So he's had 2 days off.
1: That's the beauty of having Liam Hicks, who can play some first base, who can be a DH, who can catch as well. So I like what they did at the trade deadline. Would I have loved to have had Luis Arraez? Of course. But it wasn't possible, so. They did what they could do, man.
2: And we don't know, like, I have an idea. We don't know what was offered or what the Giants wanted.
1: We don't. No, we don't.
2: And sometimes they just like the other players better than your players.
1: Right, and sometimes the other player doesn't want to really go to your place. They have other places in mind. I think that was the case with Scooble. Part of the reason with Scooble, he wanted to pitch on the West Coast.
2: I think he wanted to go to the Dodgers. Yeah. He wants to win a ring. He's won 2 Cy Youngs in a row. He knows that somebody's going to pay him $400 million. This year it was about, let me get my ring, let me get the jewelry, and then I'm going to get the bag.
1: There you go.
2: And I think he's prioritizing it. So I think he wanted to go to the Dodgers.
1: This American League East race is going to be great. With the Boston Red Sox being alive like they are, and man, are they hot, Tom. That game last night. that game last night went back and forth and back and forth and back and forth. They just took care of a White Sox team that took care of the Rays at the Trop. The Red Sox did.
2: It's an 8-game winning streak after a 15-game winning streak, so Red Sox and the Yankees are almost flat even with the same record. Just one loss, one win separates them. Yankees come in at 64-51 with the top wild card. Red Sox 63-51. They're both 5 games behind the Rays in the loss column.
1: Well, the Rays just have to keep putting series wins together. They got another sweep. That was nice to get that sweep at Colorado. That's their 11th sweep of the season. That leads all of baseball.
2: It does. And you love to see it. And the Rays are getting it done at 22 games above 500. Let's take a phone call. Rob is up in Newport Richey. He wants to talk some baseball here on a Friday. Robert?
4: How are you guys?
2: Great. Terrific.
4: Good. I wanted to talk about, I know the trade deadline went by, but there's actually some recent DFA players that are interesting to me that I think could help us down the stretch. Zach Littell has been let go, our old friend that's really only performed well for the Rays. I think we can get him back and maybe get us to a 6-man rotation, kind of save some of our guys that have had arm trouble down the stretch and see if he can rekindle the magic that he had with the Rays. I think that's an interesting one where we can get him real cheap. And I was hoping that the Rays would pick up a right-handed bat actually at the deadline. And we didn't do that. I'm tired of it. We're going to have to go through the Yankees and the Red Sox that have lefty pitching, Max Fried. The Red Sox have all kinds of lefties. And I'm tired of seeing Cedric Mullins up with runners in scoring position. There are professional guys that have been recently DFA'd, like Jorge Soler, former World Series MVP, Austin Hayes. They're on the other side of 30. But the professional hitters, and I think they could help us, especially maybe we pick them up, put them in the minors for a few weeks, and bring them in September for when we can expand the roster.
2: Rob, I appreciate the phone call. And look, I think people need to be careful in terms of wanting to bring in guys like Jorge Soler. What the Rays don't want to do, and Johnny DeLuca told me this 2 weeks ago, is they don't want to bring anybody in that can be anything of a hindrance to that locker room. Because right now, what they have going on in terms of the chemistry and the camaraderie, it is second to none. And you don't want to bring in any guy like a Soler. I know Marcell Ozuna. You don't want to bring that guy anywhere near like the Rays locker room at this point. So I understand where you're coming from, but I think the Rays kind of like the bunch that they have here. It would not surprise me if they looked into Zach Littell since they know him a little bit.
1: Yeah, you never can have enough pitching, but I'm with you on that. All we hear is about the camaraderie and the cohesion between these players in this locker room, and you cannot mess up that clubhouse. Even Eric Neander said so when he was talking to you. They made deals for players that they thought would fit in with this clubhouse. You have to have that in mind.
3: Yeah.
1: and thank God they did that. So let's see how this plays. You know, I understand there are some deficiencies with the Rays. Yes, there are, offensively. But if they continue to pitch the way they're pitching, Tom, they're going to go a long way.
2: Pitching is the name of the game. That's why I love, look, I think they're going to figure things out with Freddy Peralta. Everyone was jumping the gun and overreacting over his first start.
1: I knew that was going to happen. Not that he was going to have that bad of a start, but I knew people would freak. People relax, okay? People, chill.
2: They freak out. The same people were freaking out over Nick Martinez in spring training. How did that work out?
1: Well, I was one of those freaking out over Nick Martinez.
2: But
1: I was like, what, 13, 14 million for this? And then look at it. Is he leading the team in wins right now?
2: He is. I mean, he's doing an incredible job. And
1: he's a great clubhouse guy.
2: He's a great clubhouse guy. He organizes these dinners that Johnny DeLuca was telling us about when we talked to him last week on the road. And I asked him, I go, how many guys show up to this dinner? He goes, everybody.
1: All right. That's amazing.
2: Yeah, everybody. Todd Bowles was even invited, too.
3: Right now, yes, everybody's going.
2: Everybody's going, you know, with these dinners, these team dinners on the road that Nick Martinez organizes. You know, Todd Bowles is invited, too, if he wants to go.
1: Look, I think they have a chance to have a great road trip. They got off to a great start with a sweep of the last place Rockies. That's what you got to do. You got to beat up on the bad teams. You really do.
2: A bunch of suckers.
1: If they can take two or three at Seattle and two out of three from the Athletics, that's a superb West Coast swing, man.
2: The A's, who just fired their GM just a few minutes ago, they're not the Sacramento A's, they're just the A's.
1: The A's, man. It's the Athletics.
2: The Athletics, until they move to Vegas.
1: Whatever.
2: All right, whatever indeed. All right, Ronnie Lane is here. It is the happy hour. Everyone is invited.
3: All right, now, yes, everybody's
2: going. Everybody's going. Everybody's going to happy hour.
1: Give me a drink.
2: Yeah, come on. Give me a drink. Give me a drink. Come on. Try to pick up my party. All right, when we come back on this Football Friday, a lot of you nice knuckleheads have been waiting for this segment. I don't know why. Listen, it's not a badge of honor to act like a complete idiot, which some of you do on the text. By the way, we got your numbers. And, you know, we have a very, very crafty little tool that, you know, tells us like who you are and where you're coming from and where you live and all that good stuff. So be very, very careful what you put out there on social media, on the text platform, these disparaging remarks. We're going to give it back to you. It is The Drive, the mailbag edition, and it's coming up next.
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21: 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Weeble started to wobble, but as we all know, they don't fall down.
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21: 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I'm Ed Helms, host of Snafu, Season 2, Medburg. The story of a daring heist that exposed J. Edgar Hoover's epic FBI snafu. 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
2: Boy, you people, let me tell you, therapy, that's a word. I think a lot of you need some help, and it's okay. Don't be afraid to ask for help. Don't be afraid to ask for guidance. We are here to offer that to you if you need somebody to talk to. Because I think some of you need to be straightened out one way or another. Based on some of these texts that have been rolling in and the people on social media, the SMMs, you freaking bitch.
13: I despise him.
2: What are you doing with your life? You need to do something productive with your life. What are you doing?
15: Nunya's
2: right. It is the Mailbag Edition, presented by Bartow Ford. They're different and they prove it.
16: Well, Tom, it started right away on Tuesday. You were not here on Monday, and you were missed. But on Tuesday, from the 7-7, you need to add an L to the end of the show's name. That's the drivel. If you can't put it together, and then a couple of texts later. I'm just busting you, man. I enjoy the show.
2: Sir, I mean, that's a lost text. You're losing with that text. You lose. And if you put an E at the end, if you put an R at the end of that, what do you get? Loser!
22: No, Chris is doing a great job.
2: No, Chris, you're doing a great job. But that guy?
31: I don't want to be associated with that guy. He's a loser.
16: Apparently, your boy Ben in Clearwater, he texted a lot too, said that you said...
2: He's got no life. You know, this is what happens.
16: He said that you said Rutschman is better than Hicks.
2: I did not say that. Now, another stupid example of a blithering idiot who, as much as he listens, how about you get it right? How about knowing what you're listening to?
16: I love it.
31: I can't hear a word you
2: said. I said for the price that was paid for Rutschman, the Rays paid less for Hicks, who walks more than he strikes out, Ronnie, who's a power hitter that hits over 280. I think he fits the Rays to a T more so than Rutschman would at the cost that Rutschman would have came from.
16: Totally agree with you 100%. People hear what they want to hear.
2: You keep your mouth shut, okay?
16: From the 863, another name for Ronnie's show, Walks and Box. Okay.
2: That's not bad.
16: Whatever. What you got, man?
2: I'm telling you, man.
16: You were only here 2 days last week or something, past week.
2: The IQ of some of these people. All right. And here's another. Exhibit A. Dental Floss Paul. You feel good about Peralta from May the 23rd to July the 20th. You produce an ERA of over 6. Sinking the Mets' playoff hopes while simultaneously dampening his own trade value. I got news for you, knucklehead. He didn't sink the Mets' playoff hopes. The Mets sucked their own playoff hopes. Know what you're talking about.
16: by the way, if you were listening to your show and also me and Mark Topkin told people, look, don't freak out about what happens tonight with Peralta. They haven't had a chance to work with him yet.
2: They haven't had a chance to work with him, and he's pitching in Coors Field, and everybody overreacted, including this clown. Keep your mouth shut. You understand?
1: You'd keep your mouth shut if you knew it was good for you, buddy.
7: You're disqualified, Matt.
2: Disqualified completely.
16: What is this from the 863? Here's a guy complaining, Tom.
2: Okay.
16: That...
2: about?
16: About... you talk about Todd Bowles, but you're... Yeah, man, you're not scared to say how terrible Todd is, but when you talk about the Rays, you never say anything bad about Kevin. Again,
2: Oh God, here's another idiot.
16: Why do you think where's that drop, Kevin Cash?
2: You know,
7: even though you motherfucker everything we
16: exactly.
7: do.
16: Exactly.
2: Where do you think that came from, sir? Where's this guy from, the 863? What a big shock that is, you know? What a big shock. Somewhere behind a picket fence or something? In a barn somewhere? Let me tell you something, dude. How many times has Kevin Cash been named Manager of the Year? Twice.
16: Correct.
2: Twice. The Rays are in first place. That's why there isn't a whole lot to pick on when it comes to Kevin Cash because he's in first place.
16: Yeah, well, they want you to make up stuff, I guess.
2: Oh, my God. And I tell like it is. Look, I've criticized Todd Bowles. I've criticized Kevin Cash. And he knows it, too, which is why he said this.
7: Even though you motherfucker everything we do.
16: Exactly.
2: Oh, my gosh.
16: All right, from the 407 AT crash, you can't use big words like tertiary with the dummies complaining about Peralta's numbers.
2: Tertiary?
16: Yeah. It's a big word, all right.
1: I don't want any complaining and whining on Thursdays.
2: I'm trying, John. Okay, it's Friday. You like the no negative Thursday. It's a football Friday.
1: Listening to all the positivity on this WDAE radio show. I love it.
2: It's positive sometimes.
16: Man. Some of these texts are very puzzling. I don't know what you people are drinking or eating or smoking.
2: Out of the 813, ATK and Chris, there is no mystery player calling in at 5:30. It's Raymond. Raymond thinks he's part of the team. So just letting you know, it's a hoax.
16: What?
2: Well, what does that mean?
16: First of all, the mascots don't talk.
2: They don't talk, and for good reason. By the way, we did get Nick Fortes. A player did call us. Like, you'd think, like, we don't get guests or something or another, and he's freaking people.
8: I think he just wanted to get right here in this very mailbag. So his mission was accomplished, in my opinion.
16: All right.
2: Well. He needs to do better. 813-205.
16: This one, too, you know. You can go off on this one from the 727. Inside pitch, I thought that show was called Jock Itch. It's not even funny.
2: Out of the 941.
9: Yes, it is.
2: yes, it is, Coach. Oh, my God, T-Kraz, you just insulted Nick Fortes by saying for the first time the Rays are buyers. Yeah, they traded for him at the deadline last year, but they didn't full on buy everything. This was like the first time where they actually bought Ronnie, and they were aggressive in making three big acquisitions. They didn't sell anybody. They bought everybody because they were in first place.
16: That's why we were all so jacked up about what they did. I guess some folks don't get that, though. Let's move on to Thursday. Wednesday, the ball game was on while your show was going on.
2: I was preempted. Yeah, that's why we get great ratings, because I get preempted by the Rays every once a month.
16: Chris Mathis band praising you, saying you're doing a good job. You are doing a good job.
2: I am.
16: He said Chris Mathis is doing a good job.
22: Chris is doing a great job.
2: He is doing a great job.
16: So
2: on Thursday, Jason Light joined us here on this program.
16: Good job with Jay Light, too, by the way.
2: And I thought he was comfortable, although this texter says, yikes, love the show, but this is the most uncomfortable interview I've ever heard you guys do. Jason doesn't seem too happy.
16: I don't know where that... What interview was he listening to?
2: I don't know. And look, I asked the questions that I had to ask, and Jason knows that, and he told me afterwards, I know you got to ask the questions that you have to ask.
16: Look, a couple of texts later goes, my bad, I realize now you were just getting the uncomfortable stuff out of the way early. My bad. Whatever.
2: Oh, okay.
8: Yeah, he did apologize, because I texted him and said, look, there are tough conversations and questions that need to be answered, man.
2: I didn't think Jason was being uncomfortable.
1: Yeah. But why?
2: Why? Because, you know, he doesn't have any reason to be uncomfortable.
16: And then, you know, a page or two later of text, T-Krat's great interview with Jason. I will feel better when they get some of these guys signed.
2: I hope so.
16: Good to see you at night practice. Have a great day. That's Rich,
2: oh,
16: man.
2: Oh, yeah. I saw Rich at the night practice. Yeah, Rich and his peeps there. We had a good night last night. I got to tell you some stories about what happened that night.
16: Were there fights at the night practice?
2: Yeah, there were two skirmishes.
16: All right.
2: Josiah Trotter was in the middle of it. And then Todd Bowles had to rally his team. I mean, he called his team around. Like, he said, knock it off.
16: And Trotter, man, he's starting some stuff. I like it.
2: Yeah, you know.
16: I hope that shows up on Sundays.
2: He was trash-talking with Baker, too, you know.
9: You're trying to stir shit up.
2: Well, he did, Baker, not me. No, blame him. It's the rookie that's doing all this. Rookies are trash talking and doing.
16: Rookie, let's see, where do he play? West Virginia and Missouri.
2: Missouri, yeah.
16: All right.
2: Let's see, what else is here? Oh, Andy Freed joined us.
16: Oh, he did. Nice.
2: Out of the 765. On his day off, Ronnie, in Seattle, while Neil Solons was out on a seaplane, you know, flying around the city of Seattle, Andy Freed, you know, in his hotel room, is talking to us, which is awesome.
11: Get me out of here.
2: After 5 minutes, he said that, too.
16: I saw Wechter and Ryan Bass hit the links, man, hit the golf course. Nice.
2: Must be nice, let me tell you.
8: Yeah, it looks like Neil was not sleepless in Seattle because he was adventurous in Seattle.
2: What does he think? He's Indiana Jones, you know, flying around in a seaplane like he's a pilot or something? What is he, Sully?
16: And by the way, folks, we have the Rays game for you for free later on tonight here on WDA, your home for Rays baseball.
2: Chris Mathis, do you have anything from the social media?
8: I do, and I imagine we can have an extended mailbag in the next segment, and I think that Ronnie should stick around for that based on a call we might have on hold. But yes, I do have one comment here, Tom.
2: Okay.
8: And, you know, typically we're loaded with comments. This week, not so much, because we were just crushing with all the training camp videos. Not a lot of hate, but you had Jason Light on the show yesterday, Buccaneers general manager. You were talking about Vita Vea, and you referred to him as a game changer, to which Tyrone TV on TikTok says, context, please. Can you share a game that he actually changed?
2: He changed quite a few games, you know. Go back and look at it. I mean, everything they do on defense is predicated by what he does and freeing up every level of the defense. It's his overall impact on the inside linebackers, the edge guys. When he's taking up two blockers, the linemen can't get to the second level and put a hat on inside linebackers like we saw from a year ago. I think the guy is very critical and vital.
16: You have to watch the all 22s to see the impact that man has on the front seven.
2: He does a lot of dirty work.
8: I have two games.
2: I think that guy is looking at stats. I mean, and his stats, look, he had over 50 pressures as a nose tackle. That's pretty impressive.
8: Absolutely. Yeah, there are two games right away, and I know they're a little further back, but still, it doesn't matter. Think about the Green Bay Packers game in Lambeau.
16: Correct.
8: NFC title game followed by the Super Bowl against the Chiefs when Patrick Mahomes is running like a, you know what, and Vita Vea was a huge part of that.
2: He was a very big part of that, yeah.
8: And there you go.
16: There you go. There's the mailbag. Brought to you by Batul Ford. They're different and they prove it. Chris, what time do we have Rays baseball tonight? No inside pitch. It's just the official Rays pregame show.
8: 9:30.
16: Okay.
2: There you have it. And it's Drew Rasmussen on the mound for your Rays. All right, when we come back, final thoughts, the final drive before Rock Riley takes over, and we'll try and squeeze in a phone call or two, Ronald, and that's coming up next.
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2: Guys, training camp is underway. Football is here. 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
12: Accident in Tampa. Northbound Veterans Expressway around Wilski Boulevard. Right now, it looks like all northbound lanes are closed, including the on-ramp from Wilski Boulevard. And some of the express lane also appears to be blocked with fire rescue. Heavy volume on 275 northbound before West Shore Boulevard to I-4. Disabled vehicle blocking a center lane. 275 northbound after Howard Armenia Avenue. Get traffic info around the clock by searching News Radio WFLA on iHeartRadio. I'm Pat Largo.
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2: Storms in the forecast this afternoon, 84 currently, 76 overnight. Looking forward to the weekend. Sunshine in the morning, chance of rain in the afternoon, highs hovering around 90. Get news, traffic, and weather around the clock when you set News Radio. 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
4: You know, when I had Jason Light on, the Bucks GM, yesterday, he talked about pieces to the puzzle. And as a GM, you have to not only plan for this year, but for future years. They're trying to figure out Baker Mayfield. They're trying to figure out Vita Vea. You have two other free agents, too, Yaya Diaby and Cody Mauch. Re-signing those guys is going to be a challenge, given what the market looks like at the edge rusher position and now at the guard position. Peter Skoronski, $25 million a year. The Titans paid him today. Osiris Torrance of the Bills got $20 million a year, almost $20 million a year on his contract extension. So it's going to be a challenge for the Buccaneers to keep everybody. I don't see how they will be able to do it.
3: The Final Drive.
4: All right. Ronnie's with me. Got a couple of minutes left. Rock Riley coming up at the top of the hour.
5: Right now, yes, everybody's
4: going. Everybody's going.
6: Let's go.
7: I don't think you should go.
4: Why? But why?
7: But why?
4: I don't know. You tell me, Brian from Plant City. How the hell are you?
7: Quit my replay, and I'm not getting paid for it. Don't be using my name in my commercial.
4: What are you talking about?
7: I'm listening, yeah. I'm listening. But anyway, I keep hearing you. I wasn't going to call them in, but you just study going on. They're in first place. They're in first place.
4: They are
7: in first place. If they're not playing in late October, guess what? It was all for nothing. It was all for nothing. Don't just make the playoffs and go out the first round. That's unacceptable. That's unacceptable. Unacceptable.
6: That's not their plan,
7: if they're
6: Brian.
7: They're not playing in late October. It was all for nothing. And I don't want to hear you trying to make excuses for them. Oh, it's going to get better. They're trying to build a new
4: Brian,
7: stadium.
4: Brian.
7: I don't want to hear that.
4: Brian.
7: I don't want to hear it.
6: So what would be acceptable?
7: Win now.
6: If they make it to
7: win
6: the
7: now.
6: If they make it to the American League Championship Series, would you consider
7: if they make it to the American League Championship, they're going to have to play more than one game, right?
6: I understand that. But if they make it there, would you not consider this season a success?
7: They got to make it, then they got to play.
6: Brian, they were predicted to be in
4: this is a last place team, according to everybody. Nick Fortes was on with me the other day. They saw what everyone else was saying about them, except for you, of course.
7: If you hold first place all season, you should be there to the end.
4: They didn't have it all season. They've had it for most of the season.
7: What, a couple of weeks, maybe?
6: Well, the Yankees were in first place for a while.
4: Yeah, for about a month.
7: Well, we don't call the Yankees. They can't put them up with the Yankees. Don't put them in it. But I'm talking about the Rays. They've had first place just about all year.
6: So, Brian, quickly, just what would be a successful season for you for the Rays?
7: Don't get up there and lay an egg and think I'm going to accept it. Well, they played good all year. They won. No, if they're not there, it's all for nothing.
6: If they make it to the World Series and lose, will that be unacceptable?
7: I'll accept that.
6: Okay.
7: All right.
6: Okay. Gotcha.
7: That's it.
4: I can't believe you're actually being reasonable.
7: No, I'd love to. I'd love to be proved wrong. If that's what it takes for them to win, me to talk mess about them and say they need to do this. Oh, yeah, they're this. Sure, that's right. Make a liar out of me. I love it. I love it. If that's what it takes for them to do, like I say, they're doing like I told you a few weeks back. I could take losing one or two games, then you win four or five. Okay, I could take that. Lose one or two, win four or five. I can take that. But when you go on those 7-6 game losing streaks, I can't take it.
6: Brian, we're going. Brian, you're going too.
4: It's 162 games, Brian.
7: Now it's only what? 49?
6: 48 games.
4: Everybody goes through struggles, Brian. Look at the Dodgers have lost 6 in a row. Yeah. Not everybody does it.
7: But that's 6. It haven't made 10 or 8.
4: Have a great weekend.
5: All right, come on, get out of here.
4: Get out.
6: Good Lord.
4: No one's allowed to lose more than 3 or 4 games, according to you.
6: The Rays' longest losing streak, 5 games in a row. The two-time defending champion Dodgers have lost 6 in a row.
4: They've lost 6 in a row. So why aren't you banging on the Dodgers, who spend more money than anybody? Who can hide from the revenue sharing because of their TV deal. Really shady stuff, by the way.
6: Yeah, no kidding. And deferring all that money, that ought not be allowed either.
4: Well, we're not playing from the same deck of cards. That's why there's going to be a long work stoppage. Come on, man.
8: Man, if Brian could see the text line with all the other Rays fans that are actually Rays fans, I can't believe he wanted money for us playing some of his audio clips that we created ourselves by him joining our show, Tom.
6: When you call in and you agree to go on the radio, that's it. We own your voice at that point.
4: That's right. You come on here, it's all fair game, my friend.
7: I'll accept that.
4: Well, you should accept that, because when you come on the air and you're on this hideous show, it's all fair game. We can use your voice and your likeness for whatever. And trust me, we're not making a dime off you, okay? This ain't no burgeoning gold mine we're talking about, okay? Talking about SpaceX stock, which I don't think is doing all that great. But you understand what I'm saying.
6: Didn't they crash something into the moon the other day? Tertiary, man.
4: Tertiary, Ronnie. That's too big of a word, apparently. Oh, gosh.
6: Oh, man, have a great weekend. I enjoyed it. We'll see you next week.
4: You're the man. Ronnie Nitrain Lane, the legend that is. Great job, Chris Mathis, on the other side. I want to thank Booger McFarlane and Evan Klosky for joining us. The great Rock Riley is coming up next. Guys, be safe. Have an awesome weekend. Love each and every one of you. We'll be back on Monday. You're dismissed.
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43: What's happening, fellow sports fans? It's Andy West. Let's look back on this day in sports history, August 7th. We'll start today in 1999. Wade Boggs, playing for the Tampa Bay Devil Rays, hits a home run off Indians pitcher Chris Haney to give him 3,000 hits for his career. It was the first time a player hit a home run for his 3,000th hit and was the first notable moment in the early history of the Devil Rays. Boggs would be inducted into the Hall of Fame in 2005. Sticking with Hall of Famers, today in 2004, Greg Maddux becomes the 22nd pitcher in Major League history to reach 300 victories, leading the Chicago Cubs to an 8-4 victory over the San Francisco Giants. And today in 2016, Manny Machado becomes only the second player in Major League history to homer in the first, second, and third innings, driving in a career-high 7 runs in a 10-2 victory over the Chicago White Sox.
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0: What's happening, everybody? How you doing on this Friday? I hope you have a great weekend. Let's get it off to a good start. Let's get the Rays starting with a win tonight in Seattle against the Mariners. You got Drew Rasmussen on the hill. Hey, now we're in preseason football. Games. You had the Hall of Fame game last night. Look, it was preseason. It was no doubt about it. But Carson Beck did look good. You got to start somewhere, right? He looked good. So I'm almost to that point where I want to see the Buccaneers play a preseason game, but that will happen a week from tonight. When I talk to you tomorrow, next week at this time, I'll be filling in for T-Kraz, 4 hours strong. I'll be on next Thursday and Friday, by the way. T-Kraz is taking his final vacation, and we were talking today at Bucks camp, and he's like, that's it. After this, I got some rest and relaxation next week, but Rays are off on Wednesday. And I'm going to be filling in Thursday and Friday for T-Kraz. And then T-Kraz goes in. Then we come back and then that's it for the rest of the year. It's football right through the holidays. Oh, Thanksgiving. Crave. I don't want to go that far. I don't want to go that fast. How you doing? What's happening? I got you right up until 7 o'clock. You will hear from Josiah Trotter. He is, I won't say he's turning heads. To me, he's been a really, really pleasant surprise. Yeah. To me, he has. You're going to hear from him. I'm going to go to Yaya Diaby coming up here. Yaya Diaby on what this defense can bring. So I was at Bucks camp. I even hightailed it over to USF for a little bit. They're getting ready. They're going through their camp. Same thing, college. We got college. I'm going to update you. So here we go. Let me start with what we're seeing on the field. If you've had a chance, or if you haven't, maybe you've seen some highlights. Now, again, this happens in all sports. There are some guys that are very good at practice and don't show up game day. There are some guys that are crappy practicers, not all the time, because usually what you do in practice, it's muscle memory. It comes back in the game. Usually if you're practicing real well, you're more than likely going to have a good game. But there have been times. Going way back, there was a player named Styles G. White. Do you remember Styles G. White on the Buccaneers, a defensive end? He was not a good practice player. Matter of fact, he didn't like practice. But I tell you what, he could get to the quarterback once it came game time. He was the one that went from arena football to the NFL. It was a great story. He was with the Orlando Predators of the Indoor Football League. Okay, you know, Orlando, yeah. And Jay Gruden, brother of John Gruden, the former NFL coach, he had been offensive coordinator, he was coaching the Orlando team. He used to coach here in Tampa Bay with the Storm when arena football was much more popular. Not more popular than the NFL, but I'm just saying, remember how popular arena football was? It was a niche fan base, but it was good. And so he was over in Orlando playing for the Orlando Predators in arena football. Greg White was his real name. And Jay Gruden talked to John Gruden, his brother. He's like, you got to see this guy. I think this guy's got something. John Gruden went over to an arena football league game. He was coaching the Buccaneers at the time. His brother, he's under 50, he saw Styles G. White. He's like, I'm going to offer this guy something. And he went from arena football to the NFL on the Bucs, and he was good. But again, he was not a good practice player. One of those guys. I was also there around the time when he changed his name. Yeah. Based on a movie, Teen Werewolf. He loved the movie Teen Werewolf, and he liked the name Styles. He never liked his first name, Greg. And I remember him telling me, he goes, I want to change my name. I said, oh, really? What? He goes, Styles G. Where'd you get that? From Teen Wolf, man. Really? Okay. So I just blew it off. And then Wednesday, I saw him at the facility, and he came over to me and goes, "Hey, man, call me Styles G. White. I legally changed my name. I went over to the Hillsborough County Courthouse, or Hillsborough, the courts, and I got it changed." He went over on Tuesday, an off day that the Buccaneers had, and changed his name. And he almost showed the certificate. "No, I believe you." And then he went to Styles G. White. But anyway, my point is, the Buccaneers, they're looking, you can't get caught up too much in practice, but this is all we have to go on. And the bigger picture here is, I base it on what people ask me about, whether I'm in Publix, at the sports bar, in a supermarket, or on the street, or wherever it is. And this is what I get all the time. "Hey, Rock, what the hell is going on with the Bucks?" That's what I get all the time. "What in the hell is going on with the Bucks, man? What's going on over there?" And I'm like, yeah, behind the scenes, the Baker Mayfield and Vita Vea situation is not good. No doubt about it. No doubt about it. It's a mess. But when you go to practice or you talk to these players, they are not thinking about Baker Mayfield's contract or Vita Vea's hold in or whatever it's called that he's there. They don't think about that. They don't. The other part of it is, I can tell you this, Vita is a good guy. I know you're pissed off at him and all that. He's holding out. He's going to be getting paid $17.7 million a year next year, and he doesn't think that's enough. Come on, man. I won't make that in my lifetime. I understand. I totally get it. I don't like it. He's under contract. What do you mean you demand a trade? You're under contract. But he is a good guy. Like, he is well-liked by his teammates. He is. And was it Josiah Trotter? No, Capehart. It was Capehart, the rookie that they got from Clemson, and he was asked, "What veterans have helped you and have been in your corner and helping you?" And he mentioned Elijah Simmons, A'shaun Robinson, and Vita. He said Vita has played a big role. So Vita has helped DeMonte Capehart. DeMonte Capehart, too, he's talking a good game. These rookies, sometimes the rookies come in, they're shy, they're trying to get their feet wet. These guys are confident. They're bringing the juice. DeMonte Capehart today, "I'm violent. I'm a physical guy, and I'm going to show it. I belong a healthy competition on the D-line, but I'm violent, and I'm going to bring it." Good. Good. I hope their play can back up their talk, because I like that stuff. But Pat McAfee's show, he was saying

0: Oh, you know, Kyle Trask, you know, he can lead you. And then when Bruce Arians went in the Ring of Honor and we were in the One Buck Palace, and I asked him, I said, you know what, before you had the Brady came back, you were pumping up Kyle Trask. He's like, I had to. What do you think I was going to do? I had to. And I was like, oh, now you're telling the truth. But no, I really like Bruce Arians, like him a lot. But I do remember him saying, we were in Indy. And we were done. Everybody, you know, stopped their recorders and their phones and their cameras. And he goes, I just got to say, man, a lot of this city, I loved it. I used to come here. He used to like to go to a favorite bar he had. He had a little condo, a little apartment right in downtown when he was with the Colts. And remember, he got coach of the year. And he's like, a lot of this stuff is boarded up. This was not that far after COVID. You know, he's like, man, in Florida, we've been open for a lot. It hurts me to see the big plywood up with the signs that a lot of these storefronts. So I remember that. But he has a little special place in his heart for Indy. And with McAfee having a show in Indy and asked him, he flew in every week last week and he was on set, but he's not doing that again. But my point is, from afar, and I can understand that. What the hell is going on with the Bucks? All I'm telling people is, yeah, the whole Baker contract deal is, I didn't like Baker going off like that because I've liked him, but Baker Mayfield is a likable guy, and the teammates and everybody in that building really likes him. And Vita Vea is a big old teddy bear, lovable guy. Everybody likes Vita. So business-wise, but both of them, as individuals, they're good men. Now, when it comes to on the field, what I've been seeing so far, what is there, 8 practices so far? The pads have been on for just a couple. The defense is bringing it. The defense is getting in. Zion McCollum had another interception today. I believe he's got 3. There were quite a few sacks, would have been sacks. They don't let the defensive players take the quarterback down to the ground. So Yaya Diaby, who he's loving having Reuben Bain on the other side, and some of these additions, was talking today about, he was asked, like, how good do you think this defense is based on what you've been seeing so far at camp? Here is Yaya Diaby from today.
1: This defense can be really, really good, man. And like I said in my previous interview, I really think by the end of this season, we can make a really good jump in being top 10 in defense once everybody stay healthy and be locked in.
2: Yeah, kind of with that, do you think that this group, should they stay fully healthy, is this the best defense you've been a part of?
1: Man, yes, man. Everybody's hungry. It's like a little bit of everything. We got A'shaun, we got Nacho, everybody just hungry. David Walker been having an amazing camp. Ruben doing this thing. And, you know, we just all you know, bouncing off of each other, you know. So it's been good.
0: Now, here is the thing. Every team is talking like this. I don't think I go around the league and everybody said this is the best team. This is the camaraderie we're feeling this year. This is our year. You would expect that. You wouldn't expect anybody to come out and saying we're going to suck at the first week or two of training camp, right? But I have been seeing it on the field as far as like interceptions and sacks and things like that. Here's the other bit of news from today. So the wide receiver position, they're a little bit banged up. Jalen McMillan was not practicing today, and Tez Johnson was also out, and David Sills, who had looked pretty good, he was out. And remember, of course, you got Mike Evans. He's out. He's way out. He's way out west. So it's early. It's early. The Tez Johnson thing, any of these guys, just like Tristan Wirfs. So today, head coach Todd Bowles said there is a shot that Tristan Wirfs will start practicing next week when they go up to New Jersey to scrimmage against the New York Jets. It would start on just some individual drills. If you didn't know, Tristan Wirfs has not been practicing. He's got a hamstring.

0: And do not rush him back. Do not rush him back. I remember years ago, Doug Martin, the late, he passed away. It was a terrible situation. I don't know if you've seen the video and all that. And he was going through an awful lot of stuff, and the cops came, and he passed away. But when he was here, Doug Martin, muscle hamster, he had a hamstring, and then it was going week after week. And I remember he still, what's up with Doug Martin? And I had found out later through my sources that he was getting better. He was going through all the treatment, and then they had him out there, and then he started sprinting, and he went, oh, wow. And it was, you know, it's still kind of raw when it's healing like that. And he retweaked it, and that's why he was out a long time. So hamstrings can be very, very tricky. So I'm okay if they don't rush Tristan Wirfs back at all. But here's the deal. Had the practice today outside. No practice tomorrow, Saturday, and then Sunday, they will have a full practice at $1, and then Monday, they fly to Newark, New Jersey, and then they'll go take on the New York Jets, 2 days of controlled scrimmages. Because remember, the reason why they're leaving early in the week, that's a Friday night game. So a week from tonight is the first preseason game in the Meadowlands against the Jets. I want to see Jalen Daniels, number 10, that little quarterback out of Kansas, running and throwing. I really want to see him. Jake Browning is your veteran, your backup. He's fine. I've seen enough from Gainwell, Bucky, obviously. Give Sean Tucker some carries. They look pretty good. This Josh Williams, who we saw some in practice last year, and I believe it was even in the preseason he showed something. So running back, they're in a good shape. Bauer Sharp, the tight end, the kid they had drafted, he's looked pretty good. I want to see him. And then you go on the defensive side, you're not going to see the starters, but they're going to go up against a different color jersey. That's going to be on Tuesday and Wednesday of next week up in Florham Park, New Jersey. That is my stomping grounds. That's my spot. So there you go. So you can go with what Pat McAfee said, that vibes are ass down in Tampa, and I'm there, and the vibes are not ass. They're pretty damn good of the players that are out in the field, but I don't know. Will it be a distraction? Will it? I don't know. Who knows? Nobody knows. Nobody knows. Just like Vrabel with the Patriots. Oh, my God. That Vrabel, Diana Rossini story, how long was that thing going? And it was on People and Rolling Stone. It was everything. It was every single day. And then he came out from one of his press conferences, Mike Vrabel of the Patriots, and he brought a puppy out with him. And he kept a little puppy under his arm answering questions. Oh, my God. Like, oh, he is a good guy. Look at that puppy. I mean, they'll try all kinds of mind games, but in the end, it's going to come down to, have you won? Can you win? Don't, you know, get us to the playoffs. There you go. All right. So the race tonight, it's Drew Rasmussen on the hill. He is the ace. He is so dang good. 9:45 is the first pitch. All right. Tomorrow, Saturday, same thing, just as late. I believe it's 9:55. Why don't I say 10 o'clock? That's what time those games will start. But anyway, later tonight, the Rays. And we might have something. I like it. How about the reliever, Tyler Wells? You know, the guy they got from the Orioles. He was great. He was saying the other night, he's like, you know what, man? It might be a little thing, but to me, the Rays believed in me. The Orioles dealt me. The Rays believed in me to come in here and bolster the back end of the bullpen. I want to fight for these guys. 6 seasons in Baltimore. He also said that he's glad that he doesn't have to face anymore. You know, with the Orioles playing the Rays so much, he doesn't have to face Yandy or face Jonathan Aranda or face Junior Caminero. But 2 nights ago in Denver, Runners on the corners, big strikeout that ended the sixth. Then in the seventh, he boom, boom, boom, he struck out the side. Freddie Peralta did not have a good night, but let's see. Give Kyle Snyder a little chance to work with them, and I don't think that the Rays would have blown it that much. They saw something in him. I do want to give a little shout out here. The Gramatica family. Automatica. Martin Gramatica, Ashley, the kids. So Nico Gramatica from the USF Bulls is on, came out today, the Lou Groza Award watch list. Lou Groza, back in the day, was a great kicker. This award goes to the best kicker in the nation. And it's presented by the Orange Bowl, but the finalist will be recognized. There'll be three finalists. Right now, Nico Gramatica is on the list from USF. And he's one of 35 kickers. They will narrow this thing down. When they get to the three finalists, they'll bring them down to a big ceremony, a big thing in West Palm Beach. That's going to be on December 7th. But 24 field goals last season, fourth most field goals in franchise history, Nico. He had a fifth, if you remember, it was opening day, wasn't it? Yeah, Boise State. The first game, 52-yard field goal. Boom. Boise. That was an upset. And then Nico Gramatica with the 20-yard game-winning field goal to beat number 13, the Florida Gators, last year. Do you remember that? So now Nico is back. He's on the watch list. His brother, G, he has committed, and he's there at USF. He's going to be behind his brother. And you know what? I was thinking about this, and I had on Santiago, one of the three brothers that all kicked. And Santiago had, you know, Bill Gramatica made it. He was with the Arizona Cardinals when he had that freak injury after celebrating. You obviously, you know, Martin Gramatica, Automatica, right? Put him in the Ring of Honor. Everything that the Gramaticas they do for this community. And great, great, great, great, great, great. And then there was Santiago. And he was setting records at USF, but he got hurt his senior year, and that just hurt him. But he has no bad feelings or anything like that. And this is his nephew. And I remember I had him on here on WDAE on a Saturday, and I said, Santiago, Nico, and G are the best high school kickers like in the country. They could go anywhere. They could go to Alabama. They could go to Michigan. They could go to USC. They could go, why USF? And you know what he said? Why not? Why not? Good college program. Nice, you know, why not? And I thought about it, and I'm like, you know, there's so many kids now today, like, oh, I got to get in the transfer portal, or I got to get to a better school, or this school plays a much tougher schedule, or they play on national TV, and here I'm going to be on regional TV. I got to do this. The bottom line is play ball. Kick field goals, kick 60, 55-yard game-winning field goals. If you're a wide receiver, get open, catch the football, move the chains. In the red zone, make sure you catch it, keep 2 feet in bounds, make touchdowns. Quarterbacks, throw for a high percentage, don't take sacks, be smart, know the defense. It's what, does it matter if you're at Alabama, you're at USF, you're at a MAC school? If you are good, you're going to get a shot. Now, yes, coming from a bigger program, it might be, I don't want to say easier, but I always thought of that when Santiago said, why not USF? And there you go. So Nico and the Gramaticas are such a good family. What a tight family. And I was doing a show with, well, I did a TV show with Martin. It was radio, and then we went on national TV. We're on. And daily, a couple of years back. And I remember when Nico decided, like, they all played soccer. Martin, even though he loves football, he loves the Buccaneers and USF, he loves soccer. He loves soccer even more. And he's coached soccer. And when his kid told him, I'm not going to play soccer anymore. I'm going to devote my time full time to kicking football. Martin was crushed. I remember him. He's like, oh, that's how much he loves soccer. But you know what? They're so supportive. Martin and his wife, so supportive of his kids. And they want to be able to see them. And they're a tight bunch. And they said, why go anywhere? USF's pretty dang good. We'll stay right here and make our mark. So congratulations to Nico Grammatica on the Lou Groza Award watch. All right, I had a lot of other stuff here today. I didn't have a chance to get to it. We got Rays baseball tonight. Again, that's 9:45 tonight. All right, when we come back, you got plenty more. How about we go the college route? We'll do a little college football. How about we do that? Oh, my man, Joey Johnston on the Gators, on the national scene and the Florida schools. College football is next on WDAE.
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11: Daphne Caruana Galizia was a Maltese investigative journalist and blogger who spent her life fighting for truth, justice, and decency in a country overrun by corruption. 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
0: All right, welcome back to the Rock Riley Show here on WDAE, and you got all that info with the Tampa Bay Buccaneers. I'll be doing more on that, more NFL, don't worry. Coming off of last night, that first preseason game, so we're in football. Let me bring in my man. He is Joey Johnston. Now, this guy, he's covered a lot of sports, a lot of athletes over his long career as a sports journalist, a sports reporter. But you know what? I think college football is his favorite. The one, the only. He does work now for USF. He also hit baseball too, MLB.com. I've seen him in the press box at Rays games. He's on the sidelines at USF football. He is a man of many hats, and he does them well. Joey, what's happening?
4: How you doing, Rock? Thanks for having me.
0: I am doing fine. Also saw you at SEC Media Days. I thought that was great, boy, in downtown Tampa. Just overall, what was your impression of the biggest names in college football descending upon downtown Tampa for SEC Media Days?
4: Well, nobody does it bigger and better than the SEC, that's for sure. We just saw the interest, 1,200 credentialed media members covering that event. Obviously, half of the conference or nationally ranked teams. You got pretty much your who's who of guys who are going to be in the first round, brand name coaches. It was pretty spectacular, and very interesting to just to see how the thing works, and kind of got us all going mind right for college football season.
0: You know that. Now, we are going to focus obviously on the Florida teams, but just big picture. I don't know how much stock you put in some of these polls, especially the coaches' poll, because you know how it goes. Like, these coaches are concentrating on their seasons, their opponents that they're going to face, and you can go, you know, it looks like the big ones, though, like at Ohio State at the top. Hey, it's been a while since the SEC has won the whole thing. There's always that argument. Top to bottom, SEC stronger, but you got to give it up to the Big Ten. Big picture. What would be, who do you like in the big picture in the national championship in the end? I know it's early, but what do you think, Joey?
20: Texas, Ohio State, Georgia, you know, the usual suspects. I mean, those three off the top of my head. Not sure yet about Indiana. Obviously, I think they're going to be very good. I don't know if they'll be 16-0 good again. I highly doubt that. But it should be the best teams in the SEC against the best teams in the Big Ten. Miami on the outside, perhaps, out of the ACC. Not sure I see a Big 12 team contending for a national title. But again, I think the Texas-Ohio State game early in the season at Austin will be very interesting to watch in terms of who comes out of that one. And that could be the favorite to win the national title, depending on who wins that game.
0: A lot of interest with Lane Kiffin. It's always been like that. And here he is now at LSU. It's tough, though, in a first year. It's a first year. There's going to be a lot of expectations on him. How do you think he will fare this year? How do you think he's going to fare overall at LSU?
20: I think he's going to do great, actually, because he makes an impact no matter where he goes. I think he's going to have a lot of juice for the first year. You know, we're in a different era now where there's a lot of new players at every program with the transfer portal. So, you know, him bringing in a bunch of new players is not unusual. A lot of teams are doing that this year and on all the years to follow. So I think Lane is gonna do just great with LSU, which has great resources and great talent always. You know, he made Florida Atlantic a winner. He made Ole Miss a winner. He was a great coordinator at various places at USC back in the day and at Alabama. So he's going to bring a lot. And I don't know that LSU is going to win the SEC this year, but I do believe that he's going to bring LSU back to national contention.
0: Sports reporter, college football. I call him college football expert. He's Joey Johnson. Here in the state, up in Gainesville, John Sumrall. I've been saying it, Joey, he's winning the press conferences. I will say that, but that doesn't, you know, always translate to on the field. How long, and has it changed, how long you think Gator fans will give him? It used to be you got to give 3 years, you got to get his players. Now you got the transfer portal. Gator fans have been waiting a long time. What do you think about John Sumrall at Florida?
20: Well, first of all, in major programs now you get 2 years. You get a tiny grace period in the first year, and then you got to win in the second year, or else you might be on the hot seat. That's just the way it goes. It shrunk, and that's just the way business is done now. I do believe that John Sumrall, again, from what you hear, what you see, he certainly seems to have the right stuff and the right respect for the Florida program and the right idea about what the Florida program should be. From a resource standpoint, from a championship standpoint. And we, you know, we saw him at Tulane, which is in the same conference as USF, and he was very special there, kept that program on a winning keel. So I do believe he's going to win at Florida, but winning in the SEC now versus what it was in the Steve Spurrier era, for example, very different. The conference is much bigger. You've got Texas and Oklahoma in the league now. It's a much tougher nut to crack. But I think if Florida can get to the level where they get into the playoff, I think that would signal a return to glory for the Gators, not necessarily winning the league. That would be great, too. But I think if they could get into the college football playoff, which they've not gotten into since they've had it, and, in fact, they've not won the SEC since 2008, if you believe that, that was Tim Tebow. So it's been that long. So the way you judge teams now is getting into the playoff. We see it all the time. We see teams that do not win the conference win the national championship, Ohio State a couple of years ago. So if the Gators can get into that 12 right now, 12 team, whatever it's going to be in the future, 16 or 24, then that will be the signal that they're back.
0: Two more quickies. Are we in agreement? It's going to be another rough year in Tallahassee with FSU?
20: Yeah, where FSU is now is if they get to 6-6, that's success. I mean, that's how far the program has fallen in terms of perception. I mean, in the past, it was how do you judge success? Well, national championship. Now, this year, it's getting into a bowl game. That's where the Seminoles have fallen. So obviously, it's very difficult time for Mike Norvell and his staff to get things going in a good direction. They've got to do some things early in the season to gain some confidence and get people back on their side and get a record going in a positive direction. If they get off to a slow start, it's going to be very, very difficult, to recover from that. So the key in Tallahassee is you got to win early, and you got to get back into a bowl game. Again, that's not the standard in Tallahassee, but right now it is.
0: Last but not least, about a minute or so, you patrol the sidelines for USF football. You're down there. It's a new year, new head coach, new staff, lot of guys coming from the transfer portal. What do you think? It's hard to judge, but what you've seen so far, what you've seen in practice with Hartline and his bunch.
20: Yeah, I think it's a very talented team. Again, it's hard to say there's so many new players, but certainly the talent level, you can't deny that. These are guys that were four and in some cases five-star out of high school. So they're going to line up and with some guys that have good reputations. I will say this. I think because the non-conference schedule is not nearly what it was last year. I mean, and how could it be? Boise State, Florida, and Miami last year, and now it's Kent State, Bowling Green, and FIU. I think some USF fans are thinking, oh my gosh, probably not going to lose any games this year. I would say the American Conference is going to be tougher than people think. There's some tough road games at UTSA, at ECU, that USF will need to contend with. It'll be a difficult season, but I think they're talented enough to make a mark in the league.
0: Nice. He's Joey Johnson. He is the man. Hey, don't go anywhere. We'll do Bucks. We'll do NFL. Tampa Bay Rays next on WDAE.
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0: 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Thank you so much for listening to us. We are Tampa Bay Sports Station. We got baseball back tonight. We got the Rays. It's late. It's 9:45. So you still got a little bit of a wait. Trisha Whitaker was on. Now, Trisha Whitaker, was it 5 years? I think she might have been 5 years or so, 5-6 years. The sideline reporter on Rays broadcast on TV. She also teaches at Indiana University. She's a Hoosier. She went there. She loves giving back and trying to mold and help the next generation of broadcasters, journalists, podcasters, content creators, all that type of jazz. She likes doing that. And she likes her job on Apple TV. She travels around the world, gets the best games, and she's got the Rays tonight. And Nick Wise had her on today on the Nick Wise Show on WDA. It was great. And I was driving back home. I went to the Bucks today. I went to USF, and I was driving home. I was listening, and he's like, you know, she loved her time with the Tampa Bay Rays. It was on her own accord that she, you know, the traveling was getting to her. She was doing Apple TV, the national thing. She had her deal at Indiana University. And you know what? It was a lot. And she had, you know what? I had 5 great years there, but it wasn't like she was pushed out or wanted to really leave. It was more of like just a scheduling thing. And so here she is. She gets to cover live at the game, pregame, during the game, the Tampa Bay Rays. But also, they're playing Seattle, and it's Randy Arozarena. And Randy Arozarena was a big favorite. Everybody loved Randy when he was here, Randy Land. So you got that tonight, and she was on, and it was interesting. And Nick asked her, where do you rank Drew Rasmussen right now? Top what? She's like, top five. Top five. He's got to be a Cy Young candidate. You know, the way he's pitching. So you got Rasmussen tonight. Good luck, Seattle. You got some baseball late night if you're going to stay up for that. If not, tomorrow, I think it's Griffin Jacks, another late night game. Again, 9:50. I don't understand it. 9:45 first pitch tonight, 9:50. What's the big difference? 9:50 tomorrow night. All right, let's get back to the Tampa Bay Buccaneers. The question I get asked a lot, besides what's going on with Baker, what's going on with Vita, what's going on with what's going on over there, is who's standing out? Who you liking? You know? And I always say, they haven't played games. There are a lot of guys that are good practice players, and sometimes when the bright lights come, they don't come through. But this is all we got to go on. At least they've been in pads now. I was a little leery of this draft pick only because he really had 2 years in Mizzou. That was it. You're having this guy being really able to call the defense with Levante David retiring. Levante David was there yesterday. Was it today? No, it was today. It was today. All these days are running together. Today was the Bucs Alumni Day, the Legends Day. They had so many former Buccaneers. You're seeing a lot of familiar faces. But no, Levante was there today, and he was dabbing up and hugging a lot of the players. But Josiah Trotter, he looks the part. He is built like a brick blank house. You know what I'm saying? And he's doing well. He's doing very well. He's also a fiery type of guy. The other night at the indoor practice, he was so pissed off, he started a skirmish or two for a rookie. Usually you don't see that. So anyway, here he is. He talked today, Josiah Trotter. I think he's going to be a good one. I do. I wasn't so sure, but everybody, and when you talk to the players, that's what I go on. Players on defense, players on offense. One guy on offense goes, he's going to be a problem. Here is Josiah Trotter. He's coming with the attitude. He's bringing it, even as a rookie.
2: I feel pretty comfortable out there. You know, I feel really comfortable just being able to play fast. You know, still, I feel like, you know, just trying to get used to playing my teammates. I feel like it's different from college. You know, you got to just know who you're playing with out there and just continue to get used to playing with them. But other than that, I feel really confident being out there playing within the scheme and defense. You know, I feel like I put the time in to be able to understand it and not just know my position, but know what's going on around me. You know, you're like the QB of the defense, so you got to know what's going on around you.
3: We saw in the middle of the scrum the other night. You've been pretty demonstrative out here for a rookie. That's, you know, that's a little out there. You don't mind that?
2: No. It's just how I was raised, just to be myself while I'm out there. Whether I'm rookie or not, when you're on the football field, nobody cares if you're a rookie. You know, are you making plays or are you not? So at the end of the day, you know, I just know I'm out there. I'm just trying to be myself, be the guy they brought me in here to be. You know, just go out there, just compete at the highest level. I respect all those guys over there, the guys that got on my side. So just out there, just trying to compete.
3: There's no secret. People have talked about this defense needs a little more edge, a little bit more energy. Is that what you want to bring?
2: No doubt. Yeah, I feel like that's everywhere I've been within college, Little League, whatever the case is. That's just how my dad brought us up. You know, having that edge, having that mindset, you know, as a middle linebacker, you know, you got to bring that. You know, it's only going to come from the linebacker, and that's where it starts. So I feel like, you know, trying to be that edge, that piece that comes in when teams see, when they watch film, I want them to know. They got to feel me through the tape. So I feel like that's the biggest thing I want to bring to this team, to this defense, and whatever role that is.
0: They got to feel me through the tape. That's a new one. I never heard that one. They got to feel me through the tape. I like that. Like I said, and you know what? The other day, Todd Bowles. Bowles was asked, hey, he's a rookie. He's starting a fight, you know? And Bowles said something to the effect of, you don't want to mess with him. I like that. I'm telling you, after last year and after that stinking collapse, they looked at it. They go back over every play. They go back how they practice and everything. What happened? 2-7, end of the year, after the bye. What happened? And they got to get tougher. They got to get more pissed off, ticked off. Have an attitude. This is football. What happened with that attitude on the defense? Yeah, you got to play your gaps. You got to fly to the football. You can't make mistakes. You got to have good communication. You got to tackle. You got to wrap up. All that jazz. We know that. It's football. No matter what level you're at, you got to do all that. Fundamentals, technique, footwork, all that. But what about what's inside here, the heart, in the chest, man? Do you really want it anymore? Are you ticked off? And so they looked at that. This guy is one of those guys. Reuben Bain Jr., one of those guys. Yesterday, I told you it was Reuben Bain Jr. He stayed after practice in the heat, an hour, full uniform, helmet on, full pads, hitting the sleds. Today, Chris Godwin. Godwin stayed late, working extra in the heat. Godwin, I'm telling you, he looks good to me this year. The way he's cutting, I was watching him, boy. He is just 100. He's giving it 100%. He is 100% healthy. Thank God. You need that. You need that when Mike Evans gone. So, but a couple of the receivers are banged up right now. So, again, no practice tomorrow. They'll be back at it on Sunday. Follow me on my socials, and I always update you, even if it's on a weekend. I'm at Real Rock Riley, RealRockRiley. That's on Twitter and on Instagram, and Rock Riley on Facebook. So there you go. We got the Hall of Fame, Pro Football Hall of Fame tomorrow at noon. I will be on starting at noon tomorrow right here on WDAE. So make sure you check me out, check all of us out. We're live and local all day tomorrow. Have yourselves a great, great weekend. And again, don't be a stranger. Talk to me. Whatever you got a honey-do list tomorrow, talk to me. Call me. Here we go. Have a good one from WDAE.
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14: Tonight in Major League Baseball is underway. The Mets are leading 1-0 after 1 at Pittsburgh. However, a weather delay at the start in Philadelphia. The Phils are due to host the Blue Jays. Jays first baseman Vladimir Guerrero Jr. is out for a third straight game with a bad hamstring. Delay at the start for Reds at Nationals. Cincinnati Reds pitcher Hunter Green will have another elbow surgery next week. Rain delay at the start for Braves at Yankees. The news on the Yankees that left-handed pitcher Carlos Rodon will start AAA rehab on Saturday after the elbow problems. Among the teams about ready to start, A's at Red Sox. A's have lost 8 straight, and the A's and general manager David Force parted ways today. Boston has won 8 in a row. The Kansas City Chiefs say quarterback Patrick Mahomes will likely miss their preseason opener. The Titans gave guard Peter Skoronski a 4-year contract extension. I'm Steve DeSager.
15: One guy is happily divorced. One guy is happily married. One guy gets called daddy by his 3 beautiful daughters. One guy gets